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3: Morning, Harrison Freeve here. The Transport Safety Bureau Chief has described a near miss at Sydney Airport last month as serious. It's investigating why a Qantas 737 was cleared to cross the main runway as a flight from Canberra was landing. Luckily, the error was noticed in time. Angus Mitchell telling 7 they're treating it as a breakdown in coordination.
4: There is a digital system to coordinate movements on the ground, but there's also the pilots themselves who obviously have a responsibility around clearing the way ahead of them as well.
3: Iran's foreign ministry says it's agreed with Oman on the geographic coordinates for a shipping route through the Strait of Hormuz. According to a spokesperson, an announcement is on the way, as long as no third parties try to interfere. A national crackdown on dangerous e-devices is on the way. The ACCC says it's been tasked with developing uniform safety standards for e-bikes and e-scooters. It's in a bid to prevent unsafe products from entering the Australian market and reduce fire risks. A discarded SpaceX rocket is believed to have crashed into the moon. ANU astrophysicist Brad Tucker has told the ABC the collision stirred up dust and debris.
5: Pretty the first conclusive evidence that we do have that the object collided. So it does look like it's happened. We don't have any images of the crash site, so to speak, or the crater site yet.
3: And briefly, SA Health investigating 9 staff accused of accessing AFL great Tony Modra's medical records while he was in hospital after a truck crash.
2: Ken Frost Homes. White Rock Estate is your sunset address close to the city. 4CA. Your sport now.
3: An explosive claim that an AFL club has struck a secret deal with a player, making them legally responsible for any head knocks they suffer on the field. The unnamed club reportedly brokered the deal after the player suffered a string of concussions and was keen to play on. A huge coup for the Perth Bears, the incoming NRL side signing England forward Morgan Smithies on a 3-year deal. Smithies will head west from the Canberra Raiders. And Alexei Popperin's clinched a straight sets victory in the round of 64 at the Montreal Tennis Open.
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6: Lots of sunshine for the remainder of our Thursday, but partly cloudy conditions returning tomorrow. South to southeasterlies, around about 30 k's an hour over the next few days, easing a little over the weekend. Winds up to about 20 knots across the reef. Tops of 27 degrees and overnight tonight down to about 16.
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0: The late Robert Palmer on your Feel Good Work Day. Hey, it's Andrew filling in for Campo. He's away all this week. Robert Palmer, who in the 80s was part of what was widely considered one of the most iconic music videos of the 80s. We all remember this one. Backed by five identical models acting as his band, but Robert Palmer never liked being on camera.
1: I'm good in front of a microphone. I don't like looking at myself. I don't like being in front of the camera. I don't like my own appearance. So I feel, it's not that I feel, embarrassed or nervous or anything like that. It's just that it's not my particular expertise.
0: Coming up on your Feel Good Work Day, the Dream Academy, some Queen, and up next, Savage Garden.
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0: Coming up on your Feel Good Workday, some Dire Straits and Billy Joel. And we've got a one-hit wonder on the way too from 1988. It actually topped the charts here in Australia, spending 7 weeks at the top spot.
1: That song became a hit all by itself. All by itself. It was one of those things where it just happened to be released at the right time. People seemed to really latch on to that.
0: Bobby McFerrin there. His big song of 88 on the way on your Feel Good Workday.
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0: Hey, next hour is part of your feel-good workday, some Fleetwood Mac. Tell me lies, tell me sweet little lies. 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
15: Hi, Harrison Preeve. A federal MP's been hospitalised following a car crash in Sydney. Ed Husic had been driving home along the M7 on Tuesday when a truck hit the rear of his vehicle. The Labor backbencher left with fractures, concussion and minor abrasions. He's since been released from hospital and is now recovering at home. Details of a near miss between two planes last month at Sydney Airport. A Qantas 737 given clearance by air traffic control to cross the main runway, despite another plane coming into land. Thankfully, another air traffic controller noticed the problem in time and no one was hurt. Donald Trump says he'd rather reach a deal with Iran than bomb them after threatening the country with devastating strikes if they don't reopen the Strait of Hormuz.
16: I'd rather make a deal because I don't want to kill people. I do not want to kill people. But we are talking. Let's see what happens.
15: A new survey suggests parents may be shaping their children's attitudes towards gambling. CQ University's Dr. Cassie Dittman has told the ABC seemingly harmless behaviours could increase the risk.
3: So getting them to pick lucky numbers in Keno, buying scratch tickets for them. But there was also some behaviours that were probably less harmless, asking children to play pokies with them or place a sports bet with their account.
15: Briefly, at least 21 people have been killed after Russia launched ballistic missile strikes on Ukraine. And scientists releasing the highest resolution images ever captured of the sun's surface.
1: Ken Frost Homes. White Rock Estate is your sunset address close to the city. 4CA. Your sport now.
15: Western Bulldogs and North Melbourne to open round 22 of the AFL tonight at Marvel. While in NRL, it's a battle between the Titans and the Cowboys on the Gold Coast. And it looks like breakaway golf league LIV will stay afloat for now, with bosses confirming they've got support from a leading investor from next season. LIV chief Scott O'Neill says they're also looking to make players majority equity holders.
17: Man, it's a really exciting day. The chance to get to steward a league where it's majority owned by players, which has never been done before.
1: Pickers Vinyl and Canvas cover the north with shady options of outdoor umbrellas. 4CA, your weather now.
2: Lots of sunshine for the remainder of our Thursday, but partly cloudy conditions returning tomorrow. South to southeasterlies, around about 30 k's an hour over the next few days, easing a little over the weekend. Winds up to about 20 knots across the reef. Tops of 27 degrees, and overnight tonight down to about 16.
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0: Bob Seger and the Silver Bullet Band on your Feel Good Workday. You know, it can take some time for a band to develop a name, to think of what they're going to call themselves. But in the case of the Silver Bullet Band, it wasn't the band that thought of the name.
1: We were all arguing about what our band name should be. And I was kind of letting the band pick it themselves. And they just kept arguing and arguing, went on and on and on. And finally, my manager sent us our paychecks with Bob Seger and the Silver Bullet Band on it. He got tired of waiting for us, so he made it up himself.
0: Yeah. Coming up on your Feel Good Workday, some Lady Gaga, some great Aussie rock next, though. 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

0: 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Andrew filling in for Campo. Now, the 90s, a huge decade for boy bands. Some successful, more than others. But from the late 90s, a group that had a couple of big hits, including this. Talk about Five. Their other big hit coming up next. It's part of your Feel Good Workday.
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0: going. 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The 80s lunch coming up with the Vapors. Good ends. They come up. Laura Branigan, big hit from the early 80s. 80s lunch on the way.
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10: Hi, I'm Harrison Preeb. We're learning more about a near miss at Sydney Airport last month. The Transport Safety Bureau investigating why a Qantas 737 was cleared to cross onto the main runway at the same time as a flight from Canberra was landing. Chief Angus Mitchell has told 7 the error was noticed in time.
11: Now, both planes did stop short of each other, so you know, the outcome was a safe outcome in the end, but we need to know what broke down and led to them getting into that situation in the first place.
10: Queensland police are investigating a suspected murder-suicide in Charleville overnight, discovering the bodies of a 23-year-old pregnant woman and a 45-year-old man. The incident sparked a lockdown while a toddler who was also at the property was unharmed. If you or someone you know needs help, you can contact 1-800-RESPECT. Five people have died in a fiery head-on crash in the Northern Territory. Police say a van and ute collided along the Stuart Highway and burst into flames yesterday afternoon. The 23-year-old male driver of a Ford Ranger and his three passengers, as well as a 69-year-old female driver of the van, all passed away at the scene. Investigators allege the Ford had been speeding and overtaking dangerously prior to the crash. Briefly, EVs have made up 1 in 5 new car sales in Australia for a third straight month, and an experimental chewing gum could cut levels of the cancer-causing HPV virus by up to 93%, according to a new study.
1: Ken Frost Homes. White Rock Estate is your sunset address close to the city. 4CA.
3: Your sport now.
10: Dean Solomon has fronted the media this morning after ruling himself out of the full-time coaching role at Essendon. He admits winning just one game in his nine in charge so far made the decision easier.
12: The win-loss does hurt you in this situation. If you are an interim, it's proven. But it's a bit of a hypothetical, I guess, at this point in time. And my decision is to not apply for the job.
10: The Dons' list of potential coaches now down to four, with James Hurd and Mark McVeigh believed to be the frontrunners. And a huge coup for the Perth Bears. They signed England forward Morgan Smithies to a three-year deal.
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4: Lots of sunshine for the remainder of our Thursday, but partly cloudy conditions returning tomorrow. South to southeasterlies, around about 30 k's an hour over the next few days, easing a little over the weekend. Winds up to about 20 knots across the reef. Tops of 27 degrees and overnight tonight down to about 16.
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0: Wrapping up the 80s lunch, it's back tomorrow from midday, but Karina is standing by. She'll continue your feel-good workday. Tears for Fears and Status Quo, and a big power ballad for Mario Speedwagon coming up. 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
10: Hey there, I'm Brooke Seychelle. The federal government is confident it can get its gambling reforms through Parliament. The Coalition, Greens and crossbenchers say they won't support the legislation in its current form and comes after damning evidence about betting companies was aired at an inquiry this week. But Labor frontbencher Chris Bowen has told the ABC they won't be walking away from the reforms.
11: Our track record as a government of getting legislation through the Senate, despite the fact we don't have a majority there, is pretty good. I'll leave Minister Wells to handle the negotiations. I'm just making the point that it is not unusual at this point for this speculation to be around.
10: Police have confirmed a toddler was rescued from the scene of a suspected murder-suicide in Charleville in Queensland's north that sparked an hours-long lockdown. A 23-year-old woman and a 45-year-old man died after police were called to the property around 6 p.m. yesterday. If you or someone you know needs domestic violence support, you can call 1-800-RESPECT. Federal MP Ed Husic has suffered fractures, concussion and minor abrasions following a crash in Sydney. The Labor MP heading home on Tuesday when a truck rear-ended his vehicle. He was taken to hospital but has since been released and he's now recovering at home. And a national crackdown on dangerous e-devices is on the way. The ACCC has been tasked with developing uniform safety standards for e-bikes and e-scooters. It's in a bid to prevent unsafe products from entering the Australian market and reduce any fire risks.
1: Ken Frost Homes. White Rock Estate is your sunset address close to the city. 4CA. Your sport now.
10: Chris Fagan says he hasn't lost any sleep over Lachie Neale's tour of Collingwood's HQ. The Lions star is currently a free agent and visited the Pies facilities last week, just 24 hours before Brisbane's loss to the Blues at Marvel Stadium. Fagan says he would have preferred the tour if it happened after the game.
12: Then all the speculation around whether that was the right or wrong thing to do wouldn't happen, but it has, and I've not lost any sleep over it.
10: That's the latest in news and sport.
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13: We're looking mostly sunny for the rest of today. Getting down to 16 overnight tonight. Tomorrow, favourite day Friday, mostly sunny, 27 degrees. And exactly what we're expecting across the weekend, both Saturday and Sunday, mostly sunny. Sunday, actually, we could reach a top of 28 degrees. Across the reef tomorrow, we're expecting southeasterlies 15 to 20 knots. Seas around that 1 metre, increasing to 1.5 metres north of Cairns. And on Saturday, southeasterlies are 15 to 20 knots. Murray's back tomorrow morning with Survey Says, thanks to Botanica Lifestyle and Resort, here on 846 4CA. 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

0: Feel Good Workday. It's Karina with you this afternoon. Listening on the iHeart is Danica and Samantha. I know this because they've sent me a message. Girls had just finished enjoying lunch and Danica made a beautiful rice pudding that they're now sharing for after lunch. Oh, I reckon I could have a big rice pudding for my lunch. Glad you're all listening on the iHeart app. It is the way to go because everything is crystal clear. It is free to download on any of your apps and obviously your phone. You can take us anywhere, anytime. You don't have to be in range. In the next few minutes, I'm going to put on an American singer-songwriter who's a producer, very, very popular, Pharrell Williams. Now, originally, he started in a hip-hop group named Surrounded by Idiots. He's moved on from there and a song that's guaranteed to make you happy because that's what it's called next here on the Feel Good Workday.
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0: Jackson, the man who taught us how to moonwalk here on the Feel Good Workday, having a chat with Lenny, who said he's risking it to ring me this afternoon because the boss isn't happy if he's on the phone and not working. But you got big news for me. What is it, mate?
1: I'm retiring next year.
0: Oh, wow. What are you going to do?
1: Oh, mate, the light's got a list of stuff to do that's about four fill taps long. Well, actually, it's longer than I think. I forget exactly how long it is.
0: Wow, that's exciting. You guys going to do a bit of travel and stuff?
1: No, no, she loves that. She loves traveling. She goes all over the world on stuff.
0: Oh, mate, I better let you get back to it. I'm looking forward to you retiring and calling me more often.
1: Often, yeah. Well, I'll be 65 next year.
0: Nah, you don't sound a day over. Well, I just turned 50, so let's go 51.
1: No, I don't sound a day over 75. I looked a day over 90.
0: Oh, Lenny, you're a cracker. Mate, have a great rest of your day.
1: Yeah, thanks, mate. You too, eh? Catch you later. Bye.
0: Good on you, Lenny. A year out of retiring and still getting into just trouble from the boss by calling me here on the Feel Good Workday. I've got Cold Chisel, their signature song, ready to play for you here in minutes here on the Feel Good Workday.
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0: Feel Good Workday with me, Karina, and I'm just chatting with Joe, who overheard my conversation with Lenny probably about 20 minutes ago. Lenny was talking about how he's retiring. He turns 65 next year, and you said it's your birthday soon. When's that, Joe?
1: Oh, next Monday.
0: Yay! Are you celebrating by taking the day off work?
1: Yeah, I've got to get an MRI done anyway, so yeah.
0: No, not on your birthday.
1: No.
0: I don't like MRIs.
1: No.
0: You got to stay too still.
1: Yeah.
0: And happy birthday for Monday.
1: Thank you very much.
0: Celebrate as much as you can after the MRI. I've had one on my hamstring, torn completely through a hamstring. That was not fun. In excess. He's so scared. So very frightened. Anything could happen. And Sherbet. Silver and blue. Two ups this afternoon here on the Feel Good Workday, but first a newsroom. That's in minutes.
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13: Hey, I'm Brooke Seychelle. Australia's preparedness for war will come under the microscope in a new federal inquiry. Defence Minister Richard Marles says growing global uncertainty makes it vital the nation is prepared for conflict.
14: Countries around the world who exercise this habitually, we want to look at what world's best practice is, see how we can walk down this path better.
13: Qantas will meet with ground service workers today to negotiate a new agreement after the Transport Workers Union threatened strike action. Around 650 ground employees to the airline's freight and QantasLink services will vote following long-running pay and safety disputes. A spokesperson for Qantas says there's no immediate risk of industrial action from the workgroup. Authorities have issued an evacuation order in Port Adelaide in South Australia as a structure fire is burning sulphur and producing toxic smoke. One person has already been taken to hospital, while anyone within 1 kilometre of Moonta Road should leave immediately. Overseas, four men are recovering recovering in hospital after being stabbed in London's popular Covent Garden. A 47-year-old woman has been arrested. Police are treating it as a mental health case. And the Pope has moved his weekly general audience indoors as record temperatures continue to ravage Europe. Italian authorities have placed its major cities under a red heat alert as temperatures reach around 40 degrees, while Austria hit a record 41.2 degrees yesterday. Emergency services also continue to battle wildfires in Albania.
2: Ken Frost Homes. White Rock Estate is your sunset address close to the city. 4CA. 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
13: The Titans and Cowboys kick off round 23 of the NRL tonight. Both sides will be looking to bounce back from disappointing losses last week, particularly the Cows, who were walloped 82-12 by the Roosters. Coach Todd Payton admits it's been a tough week.
4: There was absolute disappointment, a bit of embarrassment and shame, but so there should be. Everything that comes our way from a commentary point of view was well deserved. You know, we've addressed it and now we're moving forward.
13: And the Bulldogs take on North Melbourne at Marvel Stadium for the first game of round 22 tonight.
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0: We're looking mostly sunny for the rest of today. Getting down to 16 overnight tonight. Tomorrow, favourite day, Friday, mostly sunny, 27 degrees. And exactly what we're expecting across the weekend, both Saturday and Sunday, mostly sunny. Sunday, actually, we could reach a top of 28 degrees. Across the reef tomorrow, we're expecting southeasterlies 15 to 20 knots. Seas around that 1 metre, increasing to 1.5 metres north of Cairns. And on Saturday, southeasterlies are 15 to 20 knots. Murray's back tomorrow morning with Survey Says, thanks to Botanica Lifestyle and Resort, here on 8464CA. 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

0: Pat has given me a buzz for two reasons. One, he just loved my two-up from Boney M. And two, to let me know he's finishing work and he is off to the pub for dinner tonight. How good is that?
1: Beautiful.
0: Do you have a favourite to eat, Peter?
1: I like my schnitzels.
0: Oh, who doesn't? Me too, mate. I am not a palmy fan, though. I know this is very controversial. We're in Australia, but I don't like the tomato sauce and stuff on top and make it soggy. I want a crunchy chicken schnitzel, mate. Enjoy the rest of your afternoon and dinner. A night off cooking it, that is. Well, earlier on this year, we found out that Darryl Braithwaite was hanging up the boots as far as singing and touring anymore. I've got him as part of the two-ups. A solo hit from him, but then part of the Australian group that made him a superstar originally here on the Feel Good Workday.
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two of a kind, non-identical twins. 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

0: Goo Goo Dolls here on the Feel Good Workday, taking their name for an ad for a toy called a Goo Goo Doll. Having a chat with Daz. You said you got a late start today, not until 10 o'clock. You said you went to bed late. What time?
1: Oh, no, about 2 or something like that.
0: What? What made you stay up so late?
1: Oh, I just learned how to do video editing on my computer and I was just up doing that.
0: Oh, cool. And what are you hoping to do with your video editing?
1: I've got tons of videos of up at Arnhem Land and up at Cape York and all that sort of stuff, camp and trips and stuff like that. I just want to edit a few of them and stuff like that.
0: Yeah, yeah. Oh, good on you, mate. Well, that makes sense while you're up till 2 in the morning. Good on you. And it can often be difficult with the new, well, there's always new programs and stuff to try and figure out how to edit things. You'll have to show me some of it, Daz, when you're finished up. In the meantime, you and I have got to get back into two-ups. We'll do that next here on the Feel Good Workday.
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1: When one is never enough, here's another. This is the Two Ups at Two.

There is nothing wrong with your hearing. We're deliberately playing two songs from the same artist. This is the Two Ups at Two. Cairns 846 4C.

0: because you can't kill two birds with one song. This is the Two Ups at Two.
1: That's a wrap for our Two Ups this afternoon here on the Feel Good Workday. I got a lovely message from Merv, who's jumping in the car to go and get the kids, the grandkids, that is, from school. They're doing the school pickup. Love that I played the Two Up from Daryl Braithwaite and then the Sherbet song, Silvery Moon. I haven't played that song in ages. Merv, have a great afternoon with the kids. No doubt they're going to keep you on your toes. After three, Hall & Oates.

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2: 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He's such a suck. 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Oh, he's a worry, he really is. Hey, Bob, I used to have a university fund, but I ended up blowing it all on buying a great big boat. So I called my boat my scholarship.
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10: Hey, I'm Brooke Seychelle. Labor is facing scrutiny for Tony Burke postponing a speech about migration reforms at the National Press Club. The Home Affairs Minister was poised to speak today and unveil sweeping cuts to migration, but it's believed some details were still not finalised.
11: Migration obviously plays a really significant part in our economy, but it needs to happen at a sustainable rate, and that's why we put in place the policies that we've done.
10: Deputy PM Richard Marles there. Tony Burke is set to speak at the next available date. Meanwhile, the federal government's gambling reforms could be shelved amid opposition from the Coalition and Crossbench. Labor wants to restrict gambling ads at certain times, ban betting logos on sports uniforms, and introduce an online advertising opt-out for adults. The LNP is demanding broader reforms, while the Greens say the package doesn't go far enough. One person's been taken to hospital in the wake of a fire burning sulphur in Port Adelaide. A 1 kilometre evacuation zone remains in place around the structure fire. Overseas, Donald Trump says he'd rather reach a deal with Iran than bomb them after threatening the country with devastating strikes if they don't reopen the Strait of Hormuz.
12: I'd rather make a deal because I don't want to kill people. I do not want to kill people. But we are talking. Let's see what happens.
10: And an Aussie rocket has been tested in South Australia. The 100-kilo Aussie-designed and built aircraft taking off this morning near Ceduna on the Eyre Peninsula.
1: Ken Frost Homes. White Rock Estate is your sunset address close to the city. 4CA. Your sport now.
10: Just four candidates remain in the running for the Essendon head coaching role after Dean Solomon ruled himself out of the race. The Bombers caretaker says he was never fully in, admitting the timing is just not right.
13: The commitment of this job, all that sort of stuff, I always take my time on those decisions and yeah, of course I considered it, but it's just not the right time for me.
10: James Hurd, Mark McVee, Jamie Graham and Murray Davis are in the final interview process. And LIV Golf has found a lifeline. Its bosses confirming they've got support from a leading investor from next season.
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0: We're looking mostly sunny for the rest of today. Getting down to 16 overnight tonight. Tomorrow, favourite day Friday, mostly sunny, 27 degrees. And exactly what we're expecting across the weekend, both Saturday and Sunday, mostly sunny. Sunday, actually, we could reach a top of 28 degrees. Across the reef tomorrow, we're expecting southeasterlies 15 to 20 knots. Seas around that 1 metre, increasing to 1.5 metres north of Cairns. And on Saturday, southeasterlies are 15 to 20 knots. Murray's back tomorrow morning with Survey Says, thanks to Botanica Lifestyle and Resort here on 846 4CA. 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

0: The Proclaimers here on 8464CH, better music and more of it. Were you waking up with Murray Jones this morning? He had this little faux pas.
1: Oh dear, according to his good friend John Farnham, Richard Marks, he's got a nickname for him. He calls him Skid. Think about it. That's a shocker, it really is. Like another dad joke of the day, thanks to John Farnham.
0: I love that. I didn't know Johnny Farnham and Richard Marks were such good friends, but I don't know how Richard feels about that nickname either. Murray Jones is back tomorrow morning from 5 here on 8464CA. It's better music and more of it. After 8 o'clock, survey says, thanks to Botanica Lifestyle Resort. Right now, the Cranberry.

0: Hello, here on the Feel Good Workday. It's KB with you this afternoon. Sam's got me on the hands-free and enjoying semi-retirement. Good for you, mate. So a day to yourself today. What'd you get up to?
1: We got some stuff to around the house, played some golf.
0: How'd you go at golf?
1: Pretty good, actually. We had a good round, yeah.
0: Oh, that's fantastic, mate. Nobody hates the 19th hole either, do they? Have a great rest of your afternoon. I've got a band that... Well, considering the two people were their brothers that started this band, hadn't talked to each other in about a decade, the whole world was surprised that they got back together. Not only did they get back together, they did a world tour, including a trip here to Australia. I've got Oasis for you in minutes here on the Feel Good Workday.
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0: George Michael here on the Feel Good Work Day. And just before George, I had Elvis Presley, and a massive Elvis fan is on the phone. Simon, I'm glad I could play Suspicious Minds for you.
1: Awesome. You're an angel. Thank you very much.
0: An angel? Most people I know would probably disagree with that assessment, Simon, but I appreciate it. Thank you.
1: That's okay. Anytime.
0: Good on you, Simon. I'll try and get some more Elvis Presley on for you. Not in the next few minutes, though. I've got an Australian band. We all know. We all know. We love getting a bit of rock into our Feel Good Work Day this afternoon. Not only do we love them, but this song I'm about to play for you surprised me when a few years ago topped the polls to be a lot of people's favourite funeral song. It's next.
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0: Time has absolutely flown past this afternoon here on the Feel Good Workday. Grabbing the microphone from me is Jonesy and Amanda. They've got a big Thursday afternoon lined up for you. And tomorrow, oh, get excited about this. Australia's own Bachelor Girl is coming in for their Friday Feels session. They've got plenty on this afternoon, though, Jonesy and Amanda. I definitely know the first three songs they've got lined up out of the 4 o'clock newsroom. Jump the Pointer Sisters.
1: Love is all around me. And so the
0: love is all around. Where?
1: Come up and see me to make me smile.
0: And Steve Harley, Cockney Rebels, Make Me Smile. Have a wonderful evening, Jonesy and Amanda. Then the Christian O'Connell Show from 7 o'clock tonight. 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
11: Hey, I'm Brooke Seychell. The federal government is making it harder for illegal e-bikes to make their way to our shores. Labor announcing a national crackdown that will see them blocked at the border. Assistant Competition Minister Andrew Lee says the ACCC will create a set of national standards that will then be legislated.
12: Ensuring that people who don't use e-bikes aren't put at risk by bikes that are too fast, overpowered, or easily modified in order to not comply with the Australian rules.
11: The Royal Commission into Anti-Semitism has been told misogyny is one of the main drivers of extremism in young men. A Melbourne Uni researcher telling the commission that social media has a big influence on attitudes. Sarah Meagher believes early intervention at a primary school level will help. The ABC has issued a formal apology to Gina Rinehart over a TV skit. It follows a Race Around the World episode back in July that featured violent language directed at the mining magnate. The public broadcaster says it fell short of community expectations, but the ombudsman said it did not breach the ABC's editorial policies. Israel is under fire for its plans to use crocodiles to patrol prisoners. The government is facing legal backlash over a plan to fill a moat with the crocs around a prison. Most of the inmates are Palestinian. And school kids across the country are expected to walk out of classrooms next week in protest against Pauline Hanson and One Nation. The radical students group, High School Anti-Capitalists, is staging demonstrations next Thursday.
2: Ken Frost Homes. White Rock Estate is your sunset address close to the city. 4CA. 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
11: Jordan Dugui is unlikely to make the trip west for the Pies clash against the Eagles on Sunday. Pies assistant Hayden Skipworth says he continues to battle glute soreness.
4: Yeah, he didn't get through training today. Obviously, he got a bit longer break before Sunday, but you'd think he'd be unlikely going into the game, having not trained this week. So we'll give him every opportunity. We'll talk to the medicos.
11: And with Matt King, now the new Blues coach, the focus now turns to who will be his assistant for the next year's series. That's the latest in news and sport.
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0: We're looking mostly sunny for the rest of today. Getting down to 16 overnight tonight. Tomorrow, favourite day Friday, mostly sunny, 27 degrees. And exactly what we're expecting across the weekend, both Saturday and Sunday, mostly sunny. Sunday, actually, we could reach a top of 28 degrees. Across the reef tomorrow, we're expecting southeasterlies 15 to 20 knots. Seas around that 1 metre, increasing to 1.5 metres north of Cairns. And on Saturday, southeasterlies are 15 to 20. Knots. Murray's back tomorrow morning with Survey Says, thanks to Botanica Lifestyle and Resort here on 846 4CA. 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
26: It's showtime.
27: Well, hello there, Matt. How are you today?
28: I'm very well. How are you going?
27: I've just been working head down, bum up on your Logies campaign.
28: What have you been doing while your head's down, your bum's up?
27: I've been just working, grinding away.
28: To what purpose?
27: So you win the Logie.
28: Grinding away how?
27: By just getting the word out there, taking the word to the streets.
28: With your bum in the air.
27: Well, yeah, that's an old saying. I know that you're probably not familiar with head down and bum up.
28: I am. But
27: for the hardworking Australians, they know exactly.
28: What work is involved?
27: Well, look behind you at the poster I've put in the studio.
28: Oh, wow.
27: See? Vote for Amanda. Best Newton Award for most popular
28: the
27: presenter.
28: The Best Newton Award.
27: Yeah, it's a typo. Best Newton.
28: If there's Bert Newton Award.
27: Head to tvweedlogies.com.au. Follow the prompts to it. Hey, your head lines up with your head there.
28: Actually, I haven't even voted yet.
27: What, you haven't voted?
28: No, I haven't.
27: Jeremiah Rye has voted.
28: It feels unseemly. Well, have you, Ryan?
29: Yeah, I have. Yeah.
28: It feels unseemly to vote for myself. But everyone does it,
27: Channel 10 sent in a thing. Sam Pang.
28: Have you voted for him instead of me?
27: I like Sam Pang. No, I'm not going to vote for Sam Pang, but I love him.
28: Who am I up against? Let's have a look. I'm up against Hamish Blake,
27: yep.
28: Julia Morris.
27: Okay, so I've got
28: Larry Emder, Lisa Miller, and Robert Irwin.
27: Right.
28: Never heard of
27: any
28: of them.
27: These are all the things that I've learned about these people. Hamish Blake, taken by Big Lego. He's in cahoots with Big Lego. Julia Morris, big bug. I'm a celebrity, get me out of here.
28: I'm seeing a theme.
27: Larry Emder, big chase.
28: Okay.
27: Lisa Miller.
28: Just what you've been doing while you've had your bum in the air.
27: Big dog. Okay. And Robert Owen, big croc.
28: And what am I?
27: You're a big deal.
28: Okay. Nicely saved. Well, I'm going to start voting. How do I do it?
27: Then we might be sometime. Have you got the internet on your phone?
28: Yes, I do have the internet on my phone.
27: tvweeklogies.com.au. Type that in.
28: Yep, I have typed
27: that. Do that. While Amanda works that out, you can call us and play the Fast Five if you wish. We'd love to hear from you. This is 4CA.

0: Hello there, it's Jonesy and Amanda driving you home. You voted for yourself.
1: I voted for myself. Mm-hmm. I voted for Andrea Lamb as Best New Talent.
0: Uh-huh.
1: I voted for the piano, the show. I voted for various other things along the way.
0: What various other things?
1: It's like religion. You don't talk about it. Wages, you don't talk about it. Some of those things are private.
0: Okay.
1: My medical records are private.
0: This is akin to a bit of a Don Burke, isn't it, of all those years ago when he hosted Burke's Backyard.
1: But he voted more than once. He'd get all the staff to cut the coupons out, allegedly, from the TV
0: and they'd
1: week.
0: Send them in.
1: Yeah.
0: Yeah.
1: Yeah.
0: You really...
1: But I'm allowed to... You're allowed to cast my vote.
0: You to...
1: I would be an idiot to not vote for myself. Don't you think?
0: Yeah. You sure you haven't voted for Julia Morris?
1: No, I double-checked that I was in the clear.
0: You voted for the right person, Amanda Kelly. You got the spelling right.
1: Well, I didn't have to spell. I said, press a button.
0: Good. TVWeekLogies.com.au. This is going to happen for you, friend.
1: Look, I don't know. And to be honest, this feels so much lighter than last time I was up for
0: stuff.
1: Don't
0: you worry about
1: this
0: that.
1: This time I'm just thrilled to be in the mix at 158 years old.
0: You worry your pretty little head about
1: it. What about the one I've got on today?
0: Or that one.
1: Thank you.
0: Let's get into the Fast Five.
2: How fast can this thing go?
3: Faster than the speed of light.
4: Jonesy and Amanda's
5: Fast Five.
1: Anna is in Turnstile Park. Hi, Anna.
6: Hey, how are you?
0: How's things
1: well,
0: in Turnstile Park,
1: you?
0: Anna?
6: It's going well. Just ready to go away for the weekend.
0: Good-o. And we have your support for Amanda for the Logies?
1: This makes me uncomfortable.
6: Absolutely.
0: Yeah.
1: Thank you.
0: Because, Anna, you felt like I did, let down when she didn't win.
1: No, let's not go
0: all
1: into
0: those
1: this.
0: Years ago.
1: Let's
0: twice.
1: Not go into that.
0: You were robbed twice.
1: No, we don't need to go into history.
0: You were robbed by shenanigans. And if anyone's the king of shenanigans, it's this little black duck here.
1: So what does that mean?
0: Meaning, if we're going to do shenanigans, let's do
1: Please,
0: shenanigans.
1: Can we not do shenanigans?
0: Well, okay. Well, Anna, can you just vote for Amanda?
1: Anna,
6: I will.
1: Thank
6: definitely.
1: You. Here's question one. I'm not, like, Ryan has written this, and Ryan, I'm calling you out here.
7: Yeah.
1: Just that I don't know if the question matches the answer.
7: Okay.
1: The question says, what phrase is used to describe the failure to have two mutually exclusive things at the same time? Because sometimes this phrase can also mean you can have both things at the same time. Do you know what I'm saying, Ryan?
7: Okay.
6: I don't know what you're saying.
1: No.
6: Say it.
1: Ryan, you read. Why don't you read the question to Anna, Ryan? You read the question.
0: You're close.
1: No, you read the question,
7: Not
1: Ryan.
7: Quite. All right, here we go. What phrase is used to describe the failure to have two mutually exclusive things at the same time?
0: Oh, okay, mate.
1: Is that making it easier for you, Anna?
6: No,
1: it isn't.
6: No,
1: why don't you just buzz her out as well? Thank you, Ryan.
7: I'm not running the quiz anymore.
0: We still have her.
1: Yes, we're trying to get people
0: still
1: support
0: have Anna's
1: here, Ryan.
0: Support. Laura's in Hastings. Hello, Laura.
1: Hello, Laura.
8: Hi, guys. How are you?
0: We have your support. It's
1: okay,
0: no doubt about
1: thank
0: that.
1: You. Let's just move 100%. On from that. Thank you.
0: Good.
1: Now, Ryan, I always like your questions.
7: Yeah.
1: I know the answer to this, but I don't know if it matches the question.
0: I must say it's good to have two other people fighting here and not me.
1: Well, what do you think, what do you think, Brendan?
0: I think whatever you think.
1: The question here, Laura, is what phrase is used to describe the failure to have two mutually exclusive things at the same time? I propose that this phrase can also mean you're trying to have both things at once, and you can.
0: Can you?
1: Yeah.
7: But the whole thing is you can't.
1: No, you can. You're trying to have this and that, and maybe you can. Do you know what the phrase is, Laura?
8: Have your cake and eat it too.
1: Have your cake and eat it. I'd say that some people can have their cake and eat it too. It doesn't mean you can't. Where does it say you can't have cake and eat it?
7: I think that's the whole point of the phrase is you can't have cake and eat it at the same time.
1: But
7: you can't have two things.
1: That is the point, but often people are saying they're lucky. They're able to have their cake and eat it too.
7: I'm not writing the quiz anymore.
1: I've upset you now.
0: It's one job.
1: Let's go to Cover Me.
0: Yeah.
9: Cover me.
10: I got you covered, boss.
1: This one will annoy me as well.
0: This is an old school computer cover of which song, Laura?
1: My face off.
0: Laura.
8: And thrown it all away. I don't know
1: what
8: it's called.
1: Oh, no. That means we've got to hear it again.
0: Laura, thank you for your support.
1: Thank you.
0: Amanda's getting very tense as we're a week and a half.
1: Oh, that's not
0: this.
1: Why.
0: No, there's a lot.
1: That's not why I'm tense.
0: Yeah, there's a lot of pressure on this. But don't worry. We are your wing people. The world is your wing people, Munce.
1: The world is your wing people.
0: The world is your wing people. Why don't you call us Play the Fast Five?
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4: We're up to question two, which is cover me.
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6: I got you covered, boss.
4: Trevor is in Cabramatta. Hello, Trevor.
7: Hello, Jonesy and Amanda.
0: Hello, Trev.
4: Trev, I'm sorry, but you're going to have to listen to this. This is an old school computer covering which song?
0: Okay.
4: Do you know the song?
7: That was horrible, but I think it's Queen Bohemian Rhapsody.
4: Yes, it is.
0: Yeah. Poor old Freddie would be spitting in his grave. What was the name given to the CIA project in the 1960s, which intended to use cats to spy on the Kremlin and Soviet embassies?
4: This actually happened.
0: Was it A, Project Acoustic Kitty, B, Project Sneaky Kitty, or C, Project Smart Kitty?
7: And I listened to the last one again. What did you say? The last,
0: Project Smart Kitty?
4: So you've got A, B, or C, Acoustic Kitty, Sneaky Kitty, or Smart Kitty?
7: I would say A.
4: It is Acoustic Kitty. This is actually quite fascinating. The CIA spent around $20 million over 5 years surgically turning a real cat into a listening device. It implanted a microphone in its ear canal, a radio transmitter at the base of its skull, and apparently the first Acoustic Kitty mission was to eavesdrop on two men in a park outside the Soviet embassy in Washington. The cat was released but was allegedly hit by a taxi almost immediately.
0: Oh, that's not good.
4: No. Maybe that explains what was going on with Pinky. Pinky?
8: Got a wild cat on our hands.
0: Good old Pinky. Jerry Seinfeld is the creator and host of a show called Comedians in Cars. Doing what, Trevor?
7: Comedian in Cars. Jerry Seinfeld.
0: Thank you for your support for Amanda's tilt for the best.
4: Okay, let's not.
0: TV
4: let's, I feel like we're corralling people. Let's just move through that.
0: Sarah is in Casuarina.
4: Hi, Sarah.
9: Hi, how are you?
4: Very well. Jerry Seinfeld has a TV show. He's the host and creator of it. Comedians in Cars doing what?
9: Coffee?
4: Yeah. Getting coffee.
0: It's a good show.
4: He picks up a guest in a car. He's a big car head, got incredible cars. Goes to a cafe or a restaurant and they have coffee and they talk.
0: You should do that. Maybe that's a show that you could do.
4: So you can hear all the famous people just screaming in horror as I drive them around the block.
0: And you pick up the wrong people. You'd have Daryl Summers in the back. No, you were supposed to.
4: You're saying I shouldn't have picked
0: him up? No, you were supposed to pick up Eddie Maguire. Oh. You've got Daryl.
4: Question number five. It's been reported that a stray piece of SpaceX rocket, this is Elon Musk's space project, a piece the size of a school bus has officially crashed into what? It's up in space. What do you think it crashed into? Crashed into Sarah by the sound of it.
0: We have your support, though, for Amanda's logo tilt. Margaret is in Malomba.
4: Hi, Margaret.
10: Hello.
0: So hello, Margaret.
4: There's a SpaceX Robert. Is my boyfriend. A SpaceX rocket owned by Elon Musk. And at various parts of a rocket's journey, things come off it.
0: Yep.
4: So a stray piece the size of a school bus has come off.
0: That's a big stray piece.
4: It is. It's all this space junk floating around, but it's crashed where? What did it crash into? It has bounced off, but what did it crash into?
10: I heard yesterday they were trying to deliberately do it into the moon.
4: Oh, was it deliberate that they did it?
10: I thought I heard that.
0: Yeah. Well, there you go.
4: You know,
0: it went into the moon.
4: I wonder if he has to pay damages.
0: I don't know.
4: The moon
0: has the moon got third party?
4: Maybe. Who knows?
0: Comprehensively insured.
4: The man in the moon comes out and says, what's going on?
0: What's happened here? Margaret, congratulations to you. You've won the Jam Pack, a $250 Visa gift card, and no doubt we would have your support for Amanda's Tilt at the Bert Newton Award for Most Popular TV Presenter.
10: Obviously.
0: Obviously.
4: Thank you, Margaret. And Brendan, I like how you're pronouncing it correctly for the first time because it's on the screen behind my head.
0: Yeah, that's good. I'm looking at your face in front of a face of your face. It's like I'm in the
4: Hall of Mirrors.
0: If you'd like to play the Fast Five, jonesyandamanda.com.au on 4CA.

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0: Hello there. It's Jonesy Demander driving you home. What I failed to mention the other night, free movie. You know my theory of the free movie?
1: What's your theory of the free movie? You see a movie and it's free, even though you pay a lot of money for your streaming services, Brendan. You would rather, even though you do pay for that and you do have streaming services, you would rather watch a movie for free on free-to-air television with ads.
0: Free movie is the universe deems that you're going to watch this movie. The TV's on, you're walking past, it's starting, you see like the Columbia Pictures or Universal or Paramount and you think, what's this movie? And you hear the start and you go, oh, this is whatever. So I'm walking past SBS and usually SBS, you know, you don't get a movie of this calibre.
1: What was it?
0: The free movie the other night was the 1985 cinematic masterpiece.
1: What was it?
0: Commando. With Arnold Schwarzenegger.
2: They hunted him down.
3: You know, Colonel, we went to a lot of trouble to find you.
2: They murdered his friends, and they took the only thing he would kill for.
4: If you want your kid back, then you gotta cooperate, right?
5: Wrong.
2: Now, somewhere, somehow, someone's gonna pay.
0: Yeah.
1: I did. You said it was free. I paid just listening to that.
0: Oh, have you not seen Commando?
1: No. Romantic comedy, is
0: so
1: it?
0: So Arnold Schwarzenegger, Ray Dawn Chong.
1: Someone takes his kid.
0: I'll say a smoking hot Ray Dawn Chong in this.
1: I haven't heard that name for a long time.
0: Ray Dawn, she was everywhere.
1: Yeah, she was.
0: She is great in this. And Aussie actor Vernon Wells.
1: Don't know him.
0: Mad Max 2, Wes, you know.
1: He played Wes in Mad Max 2.
0: He plays the baddie. He sounds like Brian Brown, actually, in it. And he's dressed a little bit.
1: It's an old storyline.
0: Looks like he's
1: dressed
0: for the Mardi Gras.
1: It's an old storyline of, isn't it Taken? It's all those
0: Ransom.
1: It's
0: great. Okay.
1: It's all the same stuff.
0: You want the synopsis?
1: No, I think I heard it in that audio before.
0: Arnie plays Matrix. He's a Special Forces commando. And he's retired because he's got his daughter and he's living in his secluded ranch and enjoying.
1: With Ray Dawn Chong?
0: No. Anyway, Vernon Wells plays Bennett and he was a supposed mate of Matrix, but he's gone to these mercenaries and the mercenaries live in some sort of Ecuadorian country and they want to bump off this opposition leader to the dictator. So they want to get the crack squad back together. So this Bennett guy says the only way he can do it is get Matrix on the team.
1: And Matrix will only join if you steal his kid.
0: Yeah, because he's in retirement. What, have you seen this movie?
1: Oh, wow. You know, I can't follow these and even I could see that coming.
0: And it's Alyssa Milano, like a nine-year-old Alyssa Milano as the child. Anyway.
1: Where does Ray Dawn Chong come into it?
0: Well, this is what happens. They put Arnie on the plane to fly to whatever it's called and with a dude, a security guard that's watching him. Arnie dispatches on him before they even take off.
6: So that will be showing our feature film. Your flight attendants are Susan and Lance, and I'm Vince. We're here to make your trip as comfortable as possible. Thank you and have a safe and enjoyable flight.
7: Yeah, excuse me. How long is the flight?
6: We land in Valverde in exactly 11 hours.
7: Thank you. And do me a favor. Don't disturb my friend. He's dead tired.
0: So he has 11 hours. So old mate's dead on the plane with a hat on his face.
1: Why do you have to kill him?
0: Because he's making sure he doesn't get off the plane. Matrix gets off the plane before it takes off through the nose wheel.
1: Oh,
0: and then that's when he meets Ray Dawn Chong.
1: Who's also hiding in the nose wheel.
0: She's not hiding in the nose
1: wheel. She's on the nose
0: wheel. She's a hostie, just come back from a long flight, and he steals her car. And then he goes around dispatching all the baddies
1: to
0: find out where he's but he wants to find out where his daughter is at.
1: So the kid hasn't gone overseas. Yeah,
0: so he's dispatching the baddies, but at the same time delivering snappy dialogue like,
8: "Remember, Sally, when I promised to kill you last?
9: That's right, Major. You did.
8: I lied."
0: And drops him off a cliff. And then it finally ends with Bennett, Vernon Wells, as the baddie, and Matrix throws his pipe and it goes through his guts into a big steam pot. And he says,
10: "Let off some steam, Bennett."
0: And there's little Alyssa Milano up in the wings. "Dad." And there you go. And then he gets onto the plane with Ray Dawn Chong, who goes from a stewardess to a pilot and flies a flying boat out of there.
1: And are they romantically linked?
0: You don't see it, but you see Arnie in some budgie smugglers. Like he's quite impressive. It's a good rig. So that's on SBS.
1: All right.
0: And this is what Pauline wants to defund.
1: I know. Imagine, Brendan, if you'd had to pay subscription services to see that. Imagine.
0: Do yourself a favour.
1: Please. Well, coming up next, we spoke about Miranda Kerr's unusual breakfast eating habits. I'm going to compare those to some of Bear Grylls that I've been eating.
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0: hello there. It's Jonesy D'Amato driving you home this Thursday, the 6th of August.
1: We spoke on the show yesterday about fabulous supermodel Miranda Kerr. She still looks absolutely incredible, although she's no longer modelling. But that doesn't come easy. She said she'd had some health issues, but she's very strict about what she eats. This is how she spoke about breakfast on a podcast recently.
2: Oh, I don't do eggs.
3: Okay, so what's a breakfast for you?
2: I do protein. So I eat meats like venison, bison, lamb. I eat all the meats that aren't mass produced.
3: So you're not doing sushi?
2: Oh, never.
3: Never.
2: Parasites.
3: I know.
0: Feel like bison tonight.
1: All the meats that aren't mass produced, like giraffe. I mean, where do you draw the line? I don't know.
0: Well, I think it's giraffe. Cattle. She doesn't. Have you eaten giraffe?
1: Yeah. I went to a restaurant in Nairobi called Carnivore.
0: Oh.
1: And there they farm them to eat them.
0: Right. What did you ask for? The neck?
1: Why the long neck?
0: What's it taste like?
1: It all just tastes like gamey kind of food.
0: Yeah, but...
1: But at the restaurant, if you were a vegetarian, as our sound recordist was, someone took us along with Beyond 2000.
0: Yeah.
1: He wasn't thrilled because everywhere you looked, there was something on a rotisserie.
0: Of course.
1: Even at one point, there was looked like a tiny squirrel. Everywhere you looked, the space was taken up with something spinning over some hot coals. But the reason I'm bringing this up again is I've come across some of the stuff that Bear Grylls likes to chow down on. He seems to like putting himself in really dangerous situations. You see recently... some footage of him being weed on by Mel B. Because, an emergency. Someone's urine has to be on my leg.
0: You know, I'm not the biggest outdoorsy guy in the world, but I have spent a bit of time in the outdoors. I've never had the need to wee or be weed upon.
1: No.
0: Because of a situation.
1: He seems to like doing this. Here's some of the stuff that he's eaten.
4: I've eaten loads of scorpions before, but they've always been raw and disgusting. But when you cook them, they're actually quite nice.
5: I must say, I've never eaten raw goat's testicles before.
4: Beetles, a couple of moths as well. Even got a praying mantis. Probably the easiest way of eating this is to make a bug patty out of all of these things. See what we've got in here. Oh, God.
1: He's eaten raw rat brain, but he had to eat it for calories in a survival scenario because he hadn't had a protein shake for 2 hours. He's eaten tarantulas, cooked or raw, depending on the situation.
0: Oh, okay.
1: Yeah, that makes a nice difference.
0: Like oysters.
1: He's had water squeezed from elephant dung. He filtered that from fresh elephant droppings in case there was some emergency hydration issues.
0: Mm-hmm.
1: And his own urine.
0: Yeah.
1: Once again, in an emergency situation.
0: Sure.
1: But the latest thing he's eaten is this.
4: So what are we going to do? Am I going to pick all the little bits of nuts out of this bear poo, wash them off and eat them? Okay,
1: yes,
4: come on then. Let's do this. Remember, you only try this if you're desperate for food.
0: Or your Bear Grylls.
4: I'm going to wash this off. The brown stuff is what I want to get off. So then you're left with those little bits like that. That's really as clean as I can get it. And it's only half digested by the bear. Another bit there.
0: Okay.
4: Just give me a second to rinse my mouth out.
0: Oh, okay.
1: And now let's play spin the bottle.
0: Let's kiss nature's Chiquito.
1: I'm thinking that bison's looking pretty good right about now. Well, coming up in the next hour,
0: Bear's brought his own again.
1: We have lots of things to discuss, including can you relax at home in a pair of jeans?
0: That's coming up.
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18: Hey, I'm Brooke Seychelle. Pauline Hanson has weighed in on Labor delaying their proposed migration reforms. Home Affairs Minister Tony Burke was set to unveil major changes to migration at the National Press Club today, but his speech has been postponed. Businesses fear cuts could affect staffing numbers and operations, but the One Nation leader has told Sky something needs to change.
19: It's going to affect their businesses. They're not going to sell that many products or the universities because they won't have the number of foreign students coming in here. I don't care. My concern is for those Australians that can't get a roof over their head.
18: Geelong has been revealed as the AFL club that reportedly struck a secret agreement with a player, making them legally responsible for any head knocks they suffer on the field. The Herald Sun reports the club brokered the deal with the player in a bid to clear itself and its medical team from any future court action from the current player. The contract says the player was at a higher risk due to his concussion history. A seal death in Victoria has been identified as a potential bird flu case. The pup's death has sparked fears of an escalation in the H5 strain spread. 123 confirmed or suspected positive cases have now been recorded across Australia. Anthony Albanese will meet his Vietnamese counterpart, Tho Lum, next week during his first visit to Australia. The leaders will meet on Tuesday in Canberra. And James Packer has married for a third time in a private ceremony in Italy. The businessman tying the knot with Kylie Lim after rekindling their romance.
17: Ken Frost Homes. White Rock Estate is your sunset address close to the city. 4CA. Your sport now.
18: St Kilda's Jack Silvani looks likely to play against the Blues for Spuds game on Sunday, less than a week after dislocating his shoulder. Saints coach says Jack is on track to face his former club and is more likely than unlikely to run out at Marvel Stadium. And Les Kiss has named his first team as Wallabies coach ahead of Saturday's game against Japan in Osaka. Aiden Ross and Miles Amatocero will make their first test starts, while Isaac Henry has been named on the bench. Charlie Kale is also tipped to make his test return.
17: Pickers Vinyl and Canvas cover the north with shady options of outdoor umbrellas. 4CA, your weather now.
20: We're looking mostly sunny for the rest of today. Getting down to 16 overnight tonight. Tomorrow, favourite day Friday, mostly sunny, 27 degrees. And exactly what we're expecting across the weekend, both Saturday and Sunday, mostly sunny. Sunday, actually, we could reach a top of 28 degrees. Across the reef tomorrow, we're expecting southeasterlies 15 to 20 knots. Seas around that 1 metre, increasing to 1.5 metres north of Cairns. And on Saturday, southeasterlies are 15 to 20 knots. Murray's back tomorrow morning with Survey Says, thanks to Botanica Lifestyle and Resort here on 8464CA. 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Ready to jam? Everybody
2: 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Jonesy and Amanda.
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22: 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Hello, Wiggles.
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26: 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That's what the J stands for.
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28: Jonesy and Amanda are here.
0: It's showtime. I'm not happy with my shaving situations. For years, I used the electric razor. I liked the electric razor. It was good. Then one day it broke and I had to use my wife's razor.
1: Leg razor?
0: Well, yeah, whatever she shaves, I don't know.
1: Peeling paint?
0: I was using it. I thought, actually, this is a close shave. It's not too bad. And then I was talking to Jem Y. Rye about this, and he says every day he shaves in the shower, and this was some time ago.
31: Yeah, well, I think you're in the shower already.
0: Yeah, yeah, yeah.
31: Your you know, the water is like a natural lubricant.
0: Yep.
31: So you can kind of use, you just go for it.
0: And
1: you still use shaving cream, don't you?
31: Well, if you're in the shower, you kind of, yeah.
1: You don't have to.
0: I don't know. I don't know how hardcore you are, but yeah, I do get the.
1: So you're taking shaving advice from Ryan, who's only been shaving for about 2 years.
0: No. Well, I've been in the electric razor for so long, but lately I don't know what's happened. I keep getting this. See around here?
1: I've been watching you play with the side of your mouth. What's it doing?
0: I just can't get that. That part.
1: Explain what you're doing.
0: Around the side of my
1: mouth. This is radio.
0: Yes. What's this part of my mouth called?
1: The side of your mouth.
0: What? Duh.
1: Is there hair on it?
0: Yeah. It's like it's a stiff bristle. And then I've heard as you get older, that's why old blokes grow beards.
1: Why?
0: Because they're too hard to shave and they're just done with it. That's what happens.
1: Why won't those be? You can't get a close shave on them.
0: I'm in there. I'm like, you know, I just can't. I can't get it. And all those ads that you see, you know, this blade takes the.
1: Yeah, but you see men who are 35 doing those
0: ads. The bristle and all that sort of stuff. But you see, look at Ryan's face.
1: He's clean faced now.
31: Mm. Yeah. I can't really grow much of a beard, though, to be honest.
0: No, that's true. Yeah. Everyone was saying that.
31: What?
0: I think.
1: Have you ever had a cutthroat situation? Is that what it's called?
0: But a cutthroat razor.
1: Where they use the strap and then they steam
0: you up. I'm not from the 20s.
1: No, but it's a very nice experience. You can go into the city and have that done.
0: Is this you?
1: And my knuckles. Well, coming up next, Double A Chattery, a very interesting chat this week. I'll tell you more about it next.
0: Amanda's podcast drops today. It's better music.
1: And more of it.
0: On 4CR.

0: Hello, it's Jonesy and Amanda driving you home. You know what's Goldie?
1: Jones and Goldie.
0: You know what's Goldie?
1: Tell me.
0: Double A Chattery, DAC, drops today. Amanda's Side Hustle podcast with forensic psychologist / friend Anita McGregor.
1: Interesting doing a podcast with Anita, who is a forensic psychologist. And forensics
0: means... Is she friend first or forensic psychologist second?
1: Friend first. A forensic psychologist or anyone that works in the forensic field, you can have forensic accountants. These are, or forensic psychiatrists, these are people who work within the police system or the justice system. So, for example, Anita sees clients who are up on charges, they might be on parole. She does assessments of whether people should be released, all that kind of stuff.
0: Are they called clients criminals?
1: Brendan, they're clients.
0: Right.
1: And that's what's interesting. It's interesting you say that because, in a way, that's what this episode is about. This is the truth of the story is that we are, as a society, we are better off if people go through the justice system, are rehabilitated, come out the other side and rejoin society. And there are many ways in which the system is trying to help people do that. Because I know looking at many parts of the media, it's easy to think a baddie is a baddie and they don't stay in prison long enough. We are better off if people are rehabilitated.
0: Certainly.
1: And a huge number of people who are in this forensic and justice situation have mental health issues. That's not a surprise. So Anita brought in a colleague that she has, who she works with through the university, and he is a lived experience contributor. And what that means is his name is Andrew Patiarchi. And he himself has had mental health issues. He has been in prison. And he has come through the system.
0: What did he do?
1: I don't know. But he has come through the system, out the other side, and he now works in what they call lived experience. So when a client comes in or someone is before the justice system and they are in the drop zone of their horror, he steps in and there are they have access to psychologists, psychiatrists, all the rest of it. But sometimes you need someone who can say, I've been there.
2: I would say that I meet them at their admission when they're acutely unwell. So I get to see them at essentially what I consider their lowest point of their mental health. And I get to work alongside them and show that role modelling, that positive role modelling in a way that by the end of 3 or 4 years, a transition from acutely unwell to rehabilitated.
1: You're on that journey with them for that long.
2: Start to finish, mostly, yes.
1: Wow.
2: So with the length of time that I get to spend them, I get to know them quite well. They're just people like you and I that have been found unwell, mentally unwell, and have landed themselves in a forensic psychiatric facility.
0: Mm.
1: So he works with them, and that's how long this stuff takes. This is how long rehabilitation takes. And we are very lucky in our country to have these resources. That's what really struck me, is that they have access to someone like Andrew, access to someone like Anita, all the way along there. And as he says, to open up to someone who's trying to assess you and help you, you have to be really vulnerable.
0: Sure.
1: And if you have mental health issues, if you've committed a crime, you're incarcerated, who wants to do that? But to have someone who says, who understands where you've been and says, come on, I can hold your hand and I can help you here because I know what you're going through, I know what this is like, makes such a difference. And Anita said having someone like Andrew or these lived experience contributors, whether they might be a lived experience in various different ways. She has Aboriginal advisors who help her to deal with those sorts of clients. All these different people who work in advisory capacities help these therapists as well learn how to deal with clients. So all the way through, I just find it fascinating that these people are working within the system.
0: And it takes away the stigma, as you say, because I guess when you're a criminal, if you're a murderer, then largely there's going to be something mentally wrong with you.
1: Well, there's a million crimes that people are in prison for that aren't murdering.
0: Sure.
1: But yes, it may be. Or maybe there were circumstances. I'm not condoning murder, but who knows what...
0: Did they get to there?
1: How
0: do you nip it in the bud?
1: How did they get to there? What do we learn from that to nip the bud way back here when the oil light's blinking saying something's not
0: There's something going on back here.
1: Look at what's going on back there.
0: Yep.
1: It's a learning experience for everybody. And as a society, as I said, we are all better off when these people, when this system works.
0: And we see that a lot in grooming cases, which we're seeing quite at the moment with the Alan Jones case, about grooming of young people and that sort of stuff, where that person feels that everything they've got is going to be taken away from them and then it comes back to them later in life.
1: Yeah.
0: And that's there's a million stories like that.
1: A million stories like all of it.
0: It's fascinating.
1: It is fascinating, but I'm just very grateful that we have people who are working in the system to help us all stay safer and help all our citizens be better.
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0: It's Jonesy and Amanda driving you home across Australia this Thursday, the 6th of August.
1: This is something that I'd like to know your opinion on. I mentioned this casually before, that I heard a podcast, or I heard a snippet of a podcast. It's called Staying Relevant Podcast with two men, Sam Thompson and Pete Wicks. And they were discussing wearing jeans at home or being comfortable in jeans at home. This is part of the conversation.
2: Also, relaxing in jeans, that is a weird one.
3: You know this. Everyone knows this.
2: So this is the thing, because I'm so used to it that it doesn't seem weird. But then when I think about it, I don't actually know people who do like chill out in a pair of jeans.
3: Right. So this is what I'm wearing today. Mm. We've got a long day in the office. I'll go home and this is what I'll wear till I go to bed.
2: I thought you could start sleeping in. You put on a fresh pair of jeans.
3: To be honest with you, I probably won't even take the boots off. I'll sit at home. This is what I will wear until I go to bed.
1: And when I mentioned this earlier, just as a chat around the office, Jenna, who works with us, said she looked at me like I'd suggested I was going to murder people. She was going, that makes her feel sick.
0: What does Jenna do?
1: She said the minute she gets home, she has to take off her outdoor clothes because she doesn't want that on her furniture. And it's not just for comfort. She does not want outdoor clothes like that.
0: So what does she put on? Pajamas?
1: Yeah, or other clothes, comfy at-home clothes. Uh-huh. And so that's what the debate has been. I've seen some of the comments online. Someone said here, my husband chills out in jeans after his bath. It's very English, isn't it? But many people have said, the minute I get home, I will put on jammies.
0: Do you put on the robe?
1: I put on jammies.
0: Bob and Blanche.
1: Because I can't relax wearing a pair of jeans. How about you, Brendan? You wear Kevlar jeans, which are even weirder to be relaxing in.
0: Well, they're very comfortable.
1: Are they? But they're still jeans.
0: Motorcycle jeans I wear. You know, since we started doing these new hours and I get home a bit later now, I come home and my wife has got dinner on the table. It's like I'm living some 50s lifestyle.
1: Martini in hand.
0: In the old days, I used to cook dinner every night. So now I get home, dinner's on the table, so there's no time to get changed. So I sit down.
1: And you watch TV for the night in your jeans.
0: Yeah, I'll take my motorbike boots off and I'll sit there in these jeans and my work shirt. It's not like I'm working in a coal mine.
1: No, but just for comfort level, it does seem unusual. Okay. How about you, Ryan?
4: Yeah, I keep my jeans on because like the jeans kind of warp to your body a bit after a while.
0: Exactly. And he's in a share house as well.
1: So you're not going to put pajamas on is what you're saying.
4: Yeah. Yeah, no.
0: Yeah. Because my neighbour a few years ago, there was a car accident at the front of the house at about 8:30 at night. Anyway, he had his jammies on and he came into
1: and you've mocked him ever since by the sound of it.
0: And his jammies. And I said, we're talking about this terrible car accident. It was about five cars that had been smashed. And I went, are you wearing jammies, Greg? He was wearing like full-on flannel pajamas. I said, it's 8:30. What are you, up to plough the field tomorrow?
1: That's what's interesting is there's a whole lot of people who won't stay in their work clothes until they go
0: to
1: bed.
0: Well, if you're a tradie, are you working on a building site or a mechanic?
1: But not just that, no, it's comfort. And psychologically, I'm home now, I'm relaxed. Stay in their work clothes until they go to bed.
0: Well, if you're a tradie, are you working on a building site or a mechanic?
1: But not just that, no, it's comfort. And psychologically, I'm home now.

0: Hello there. It's Jonesy Demander driving you home. When there are big issues to discuss, we could go down to the Jonesy Demander Arms, but no, this is more of a whip poll. A whip poll is a snapshot of what Australia thinks about any given subject.
1: And the subject we're talking about today is wearing your jeans when you're relaxing at home. A lot of people come in from work, or if they've been out, have to take their jeans off and put on their leisure wear, something more comfy. Others stay in that all day long, which the people who put on their comfies go, what the hell?
0: Yeah, when you put your comfies on. I do think if you had a shower or a bath or something like that, I wouldn't be putting jeans on after that. But I will go from here to my modest home where my wife has got dinner waiting for me on the table and I won't take my pants off.
1: Okay.
0: Until later.
1: Well, let's see what you think. Staying in your jeans at home. That's what the whip poll is.
0: Helen's in Connell's Point.
1: Over to you, Helen. What do you think?
2: I think you have to get into something comfy. So that's something that's got some stretch on the waist, is loose, and will move with you.
1: Good stretch around the waist and the crutchy bits. That's what's required when you get home, I think.
0: Guy is in Diva Hills.
1: What do you think, Guy? Are you going to keep your jeans on at home?
3: No. When I get home, I automatically change into my comfy clothes.
1: Yes.
0: And what are your comfy clothes, Guy?
3: Just some tracksuit pants, a hoodie and all that.
0: Mm-hmm. I put on tracksuit pants the other night and my wife said, it looks like you're going into a home.
1: Oh. So is that why you don't do it more often?
0: No, because I was wearing my business shirt with tracksuit pants.
1: That would look like you were going into a home.
0: Thank you, Guy. Deb is in the Shire.
1: Hi, Deb. What about you? Jeans at home?
4: Definitely not. Straight home and into the jammies.
1: Yes. Even when we did breakfast radio, when I go home in the middle of the day, I was tempted, and often I did. I'd put on pyjamas in the middle of the day. And therefore, if someone came to the door, they just thought I was an old alcoholic.
0: Thank you.
1: Holding the bottle was also a giveaway.
0: Thank you, Deb. Kerry's with us.
1: Hello, Kerry. What do you think about wearing jeans at home?
5: Oh, never. As soon as I get home, the pyjamas go on. Even on the weekend, I'll have a shower and change back into my pyjamas. And if I'm not going out, that's what I'll stay in.
1: I like that idea. You get up in the morning, take your pyjamas off, have a shower, get back into some pyjamas.
0: Are they flannelette pyjamas, Kerry?
5: They are flannelette. They're so comfortable.
1: Yeah.
5: Soft
1: yeah.
5: And that's what you need.
0: Yeah. That's what you need.
1: Thank you, Kerry.
0: Louisa's in North Parramatta.
1: Louisa, jeans at home or not?
6: No, go home, get into your comfies, and if you're a fat bumbleada like me, you need to. You couldn't sit in jeans forever.
1: No, it's like when you see people on international flights wearing jeans, you go, how does that happen?
0: There's a lot of seams in jeans.
1: A lot of seams around the waist, but around the crotchy bits, around the legs.
0: What about those people that you see get it straight into the Qantas pyjamas? Yeah. I don't know about that.
1: Or even to they change the second the plane takes off.
0: Like I saw the pilot doing that.
1: This pillow.
0: Thank you, Louisa.
1: Little teddy bear.
0: John will wrap this up.
1: Hello, John. Jeans during the when you get home or not?
7: No, definitely not. Straighten the trackies and the flanny.
1: Yeah,
0: trackies and flanny.
1: What happens in summer?
7: Shorts and a t-shirt.
0: Yeah,
7: but it's like a switch off. You get home, you take your work stuff off, and you don't think about work until the next day.
1: I agree. Yep. It's psychological. It's that there bit it of the, that part of the day has finished.
0: Well, 99.9% of respondents have said they change it to something more comfortable.
1: Interesting.
0: I'm the only one that does it.
1: And Ryan.
0: Oh, and Ryan. Okay, so we're a 0.1%.
1: Yeah, I always
0: Betwixt the two.
1: Well, coming up next, I've been looking at this interesting stuff online about new ways for women that need to protect themselves about people stealing your stuff when you're out in the wild.
0: Ooh.
1: Ooh.
0: That's coming up.
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8: Hi, I'm Sally Pearson. Maya Joint has cruised into the round of 32 at the Toronto Open with a straight sets victory. Fellow Aussie Daria Kazatkina lost to Alina Rybakina in three sets. 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
1: This is almost like a public service announcement to women. As you know, when you go overseas and there's a scam or those sorts of things, how you're going to get robbed, kidnapped, whatever it is.
0: I've seen Taken.
1: You've seen Taken. How did that happen?
0: Well, it's the same sort of thing. His daughter got abducted over there in the overseas.
1: Well, the thing is, we've always been told about the van, the mask, the dark alley. But these are the
0: keep away from those things.
1: These are some of the new scams that might bring you unstuck. Got pen and paper, Brendan?
0: Yes, ma'am.
1: Number one is the sample.
0: What's
1: when
0: that?
1: When someone says, try this perfume, smell this cologne, a stranger at a mall, a parking lot, a shop approaches you with a bottle, one spray near your face, this is dramatic, but it may not be perfume. It can contain chemicals that disorient you within seconds. They follow you out to your car. Bam.
0: Whoa.
1: And it says here, never smell anything a stranger hands you ever. Interesting. How about this one? Scheme number two, the flyer.
0: But who would do that?
1: Well, who would? Who would kidnap someone? Who would try and put something in someone's drink? Who would try? Who are these people, Brendan? They exist. Scheme number two.
0: Okay.
1: The flyer. There's a flyer on your windscreen, a flyer.
0: Yep.
1: You reach for it, and while you're reading, your hands are down, your hands are full, your eyes are down. You're standing at your driver door. Someone approaches from behind. It says here the flyer was placed there 10 minutes ago and they've been watching you come back to your car. It's all
0: about... Well, it says this on the flyer.
1: No. What do you mean? There's a flyer that someone's put on. So you come back to your car.
0: It's flapping around.
1: It's flapping around. You reach for it. You're not concentrating on where your stuff is. You're looking down.
0: Sure.
1: Someone suddenly at your car bundles you in or bundles you out, takes you care, whatever. I'm not saying these are everyday scenarios.
0: No. But it could be a parking inspector.
1: These are the new ways that things could happen. If you're going to take this seriously.
0: I'm taking it very seriously.
1: Scheme number three. This one is interesting. The baby sound. A recording of a baby crying played from a phone or a speaker near your front door at night. You hear a baby outside alone. Of course, your instinct is to open the door. There's no baby. Someone's waiting for you to when you open the door. These are terrifying scenarios, but this is what's hard is that you're it goes against your instinct to say, don't do this. I'm going to read through them all and we'll discuss how we feel at the end. There's more.
0: I got one of those frog things that you bought from, online. You know, it's a frog. When someone comes to your doors, it goes, ribbit, ribbit.
1: Yeah.
0: What if they put that with the baby sound, a baby and a frog together?
1: I'm trying to save women, Brendan.
0: No,
1: you do what you like. You do what you like.
0: Well, men can be dupes too, you know.
1: Of course. Well, I think you're demonstrating that very well. Scheme number four, the charity clipboard. Am I boring you?
0: Not at all.
1: I saw you look at the clock.
0: Not at all. I'm not looking at the clock.
1: I hope if someone is going to be attacked in this room, it's you.
0: Go on. Charity clipboard.
1: Can you sign this petition? A clipboard, a pen, while you're writing your name, you're giving them your full name, your handwriting.
0: But who does this?
1: I don't know. It's Mr. Philip Kafoops. And his address is, if I knew that, I'd go and stop him. There's another one, the photo request. Can you take a photo of us? Yeah. A phone is hand. Both your hands are now holding their device. Your hands are free. Your phone is in your bag. They take your bag. Who's going
0: a dummy
1: to do
0: phone?
1: It? This is what's, let me get to the point of this. And I know, I hope you're pretending to be dumb.
0: I'm not.
1: I'm dumb.
0: I just don't understand.
1: Let me get to the
0: all
1: end.
0: All this stuff sounds reasonable.
1: Of course. It's all sounding reasonable until someone puts something in your drink. You think, this is the thing. You go out for a drink. Who would do that? People do.
0: I know.
1: This is the stuff I find interesting. Kindness is not compliance. Someone offers you something to smell, walk away. Someone hands you something and walk away. And no, it's hard to say if a baby's crying, can you help me? We all want to be people pleasers. This was the interesting point. No to a stranger costs you nothing. You don't owe a stranger anything. But if we all live like that, what a cold place it would be. But this is what the pattern is. It's all the same design. They want to occupy your hands. Lower your eyes, consume your attention. 4 seconds, you're blind, you're busy, you're positioned. That's the window they're looking for. And I don't know who they are. All they're saying here is trust your gut. If you're in any of these circumstances, you do not owe a stranger anything.
0: Mm-hmm.
1: Trust your gut instinct.
0: It's very good.
1: Have you understood, Brendan?
0: I do.
1: All I heard was you talk about your frog.
0: I'm going to punch one of those wildlife koalas in the head.
1: Well,
0: the train
1: you have to
0: station.
1: Go back into the 80s and try and do it then.
0: They're still there.
1: No, they're not.
0: Yeah, they are.
1: When's the last time you saw a person in a koala suit collecting money?
0: They're still there.
1: I'm trying to be earnest and help people.
0: I don't trust you.
1: Good.
0: Coming up, Instagram is on its way. JonesyDemanda.com.au if you'd like to be a part of it.
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15: Hey, I'm Brooke Seychelle. A federal inquiry will examine Australia's readiness for war. The review will be headed up by the Parliamentary Joint Committee on Defence. Minister Richard Marles says we can't afford to be complacent amid growing global instability.
16: I think it's a really important inquiry that will be undertaken by the Parliamentary Joint Committee on Defence, and we very much look forward to their work.
15: The Royal Commission into Anti-Semitism has been told misogyny is one of the main drivers of extremism in young men. The University of Melbourne researcher Sarah Meagher says teachers reported social media influencer Andrew Tate and the so-called Manosphere had a big influence on the attitudes of young men and women. She says early intervention at a primary school level could help. The AFL Players Association is demanding answers after it was revealed Geelong made a secret deal with a current player, absolving the club of any legal responsibility over concussions. The Players Association has released an official statement saying the game holds a duty to provide a workplace that protects the health, safety and well-being of players, and clubs hold the duty to all employees. No word yet from Geelong nor the AFL. And Gina Rinehart has been given an apology by the ABC. The public broadcaster's boss, Hugh Marks, says an episode of its show, Race Around the World, fell short of community expectations. It's after a contestant made a joke about the mining magnate. The ABC's independent ombudsman says it did not breach any editorial policies.
5: Ken Frost Homes. White Rock Estate is your sunset address close to the city. 4CA. Your sport now.
15: Word is Luke Nankervis will miss Adelaide's home game with Richmond on Saturday night. He could be one of up to four changes to the Crows side. Tonight, round 22 begins with the Bulldogs and Roos at Marvel. Meanwhile, the Cowboys take on the Titans on the Gold Coast tonight for round 23 of the NRL. The Cows hoping to return to the top eight following their 70-point loss last week to the Roosters at home. And in cricket, Michael Nisar has been ruled out of next week's first test against Bangladesh in Darwin with a calf injury.
5: Join in the celebrations as Cairns celebrates 150 years. 4CA, your weather now.
3: We're looking mostly sunny for the rest of today. Getting down to 16 overnight tonight. Tomorrow, favourite day Friday, mostly sunny, 27 degrees. And exactly what we're expecting across the weekend, both Saturday and Sunday, mostly sunny. Sunday, actually, we could reach a top of 28 degrees. Across the reef tomorrow, we're expecting southeasterlies 15 to 20 knots. Seas around that 1 metre, increasing to 1.5 metres north of Cairns. And on Saturday, southeasterlies are 15 to 20 knots. Murray's back tomorrow morning with Survey Says, thanks to Botanica Lifestyle and Resort here on 846 4CA. 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
19: And the virile Jonesy.
24: What a creep.
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27: Yeah, okay.
28: Out of the way, Dobie.
29: Jonesy and Amanda, those are names that you would never forget.
30: It's showtime.
0: We were just talking about your don't get kidnapped list that you were talking about before.
1: Oh, don't have your stuff stolen. The new new tropes. Aren't what we're used to.
0: Mm-hmm, mm-hmm.
1: It's about things will happen that they want you to occupy your hands,
0: yep,
1: to deflect your attention, to be left exposed.
0: Another one for you. You're going to your car, you get in it, and you notice your windscreen wipers are up. And you instantly think, oh, my windscreen wipers are up. Someone's having a laugh. You get out of your car to put them back. In the meantime, Johnny Car Thief jumps in, drives off with you on the bonnet.
1: You'd think the name would be a giveaway.
0: Johnny Car Thief. I'm just saying, beware of this stuff.
1: This is what I was trying to say before, and you said as if. Who are those people? As if, as if.
0: Don't blame as if. You drive home with your windscreen wipers up anyway. You wouldn't even notice.
1: I'd be inside my own garage and think, who did that?
0: Who did that? A lot of people are talking about those Kmart camera glasses, the new camera glasses.
1: Yeah.
0: Now they're under $100.
1: We're going to put them to the pub test. They have sold out, but what does it mean in the world of consent?
0: And also trouble at the Tour de France for the ladies in the aerodynamics department. We'll talk about that.

0: Across Australia, Jonesy and Amanda driving you home this Thursday afternoon. The padded bra cheating claim rocks Tour de France femmes as bizarre theory swirls around cycling.
1: What is the bragate controversy in cycling? Some teams at the Tour de France Femmes are concerned that riders are putting padding in their suits to improve their times, which you might think doesn't make sense. But adding extra padding in the chest area actually smooths the airflow around the body and reduces drag, and so riders can move faster. Adding padding to improve aerodynamics isn't allowed under international cycling rules.
2: Is that why Lance Armstrong had one testicle?
0: I can't answer that question.
2: But I would have thought that having a flatter chest would be more aerodynamic.
0: Well, you would think so. You would think so. And what they've said, as that lady has said, that the wind swirls around. So there's like an aerodynamic effect that takes place. So, and they do this for ski jumpers as well.
2: Do they pad their bras?
0: They pad their bras.
2: Really?
0: So there have been several complaints from cycling's world team tour teams alleging that padded sports bras are being used for aerodynamic advantage. They claim riders are faking a larger cup size to reduce their drag through the air.
2: To make Brendan Jones pay attention.
0: Not at all.
2: Not at all.
0: Teams reportedly called for inspectors to be introduced to check riders in a closed tent just to make sure everything's tickety-boo. There's a professor of aerodynamics. His name is Bert Blocken. Seriously, Professor Blocken.
2: Blocking him on social.
0: He's published the theory that a rounder chest is advantageous when it comes to aerodynamics. He labelled the concept of placing an object inside a jersey or skin suit to reduce aerodynamic drag and improve airflow around the body, chest fairing, as it were, and said it can reduce drag by 3.6%. Professor Blocken said, "We're talking about a chest fairing, which alters the airflow around the body, therefore reducing overpressure on the thighs. As a result, the rider experiences less air." I've taken the liberty of just doing a quick drawing. So there, that's my drawing.
2: Oh, that's a good drawing.
0: Thank you.
2: Who's that? What's his name?
0: No, that's a lady.
2: Right.
0: So that's her with her bosoms packed down. Okay, so if I augment this picture and put bigger situation.
2: I understand.
0: Now, and then the wind flow, as you can see, the wind flow is coming through here.
2: Show me.
0: So now, instead of foiling into that area, it blocks around here and goes around the wider part of the body.
2: Is that what you want?
0: That's what you want.
2: So is that why next year we'll see a whole lot of Dolly Parton impersonators taking part in the Tour de France Femme?
0: Talk to Professor Blocken.
2: He says into the tent.
0: His wife comes home from work. How was your day at work, dear?
2: Well, what do your wife will say? You've just drawn pictures of bosoms.
0: I've done better. Like,
2: coming up next, we're going down to the Jones and Amanda Arms for the pub test about pervy glasses.
0: Yes. Let's talk further about that.
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0: Hello there, it's Jonesy and Amanda driving you home. When there's big issues to discuss, where do we go?
1: We go down to the Jonesy and Amanda Arms for the pub test.
2: The good old-fashioned pub test.
0: True. Thank you, Sam. Kmart glasses, do they pass the pub test?
1: Not just Kmart glasses, Kmart camera glasses.
0: Yes, I should. So, should.
1: This is actually...
0: They sell a great range.
1: This is actually a big issue because we've seen the Meta smart glasses. They're around they're over $450 in Australia. They have a camera recording device. They can record you, and apparently a red light goes on, but people already have problems with those. But those have other technological advantages that people use for AI, auditory assistance, a whole lot of other things.
0: Mm-hmm.
1: The ones that Kmart is selling that have just sold out sell for about $89, and all they have is a camera facility. So it looks like a pair of dark-rimmed glasses, and people are buying them for what purpose? To film unobtrusively. But what does this mean? I've seen some people, usually it's men, going up and just saying to women, hey, can I have your phone number? I'm watching their response and uploading that as content to whatever response. So people don't have consent in how their image is being used anymore on socials. You don't know you're being filmed. As I said, there are provocative questions being asked, not just in sexual context, but just out in the public, blah, blah, blah. And then suddenly your image and your response to that is on someone's socials.
0: Yeah. Yeah, I remember the early days of radio, we used to take our little mini disc recorder and go out and get the Johnny on the Street opinion. But you had the radio station logo on, you had a microphone with a flag on it.
1: We also used to have to ask, are you happy to be recorded and used on radio? We had to ask people's approval for that.
0: But also that used to have a bit of gravitas as well, because people are like, oh, hang on, you're a professional. My point is now these guys are just doing that.
1: Yeah.
0: And they're using whatever reaction they get.
1: Yeah,
0: our
1: as
0: days,
1: content.
0: Yeah, so we wanted an opinion about, I don't know, what you think of whatever football team.
1: Yeah.
0: And then they went into that.
1: We weren't just provoking people for the sake of getting clickbait. I saw an interesting thing that said women are being advised to play Disney songs when they notice a man is recording them with these kinds of glasses.
0: Mm-hmm.
1: Because apparently music is more protected than women in 2026. Interesting, isn't it?
0: Is that a joke or is that real?
1: That's real. And I've seen a petition. There's already a petition that's up trying to ban the sale of these cheap AI glasses.
0: I don't like
1: banning. They're not AI. They're just cameras.
0: I don't like banning technology. You know, it sure is like the Luddites or the people that wanted to ban the car. It's progress.
1: But at what cost? At what cost? The cost is consent. The cost is control over how your image is used. The cost is you're not even aware, let alone give permission sometimes that you're being filmed.
0: What do you think?
1: But as you say, Brendan, maybe women are using them too for a whole lot of reasons and it's not all manky.
0: Mm-hmm.
1: Kmart camera glasses, these cheap versions of the Meta glasses,
0: that
1: only record. There's no other service to them.
0: Video ref in your life.
1: It'd be like a dash cam for your face.
0: Whole life, and you just and you go to a bunker and they play it back. Well, clearly you were in the right.
1: Well, what do you think? Does it pass?
0: It's better music
1: and more of it
0: on 4CA.

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1: Free money. 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
3: 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Jonesy and Amanda's.
0: Higher and higher. 10 questions, 60 seconds on the clock. You could pass if you don't know an answer. We'll come back to that question if time permits. You get all the questions right, $1,000.
4: You can make it $2,000 by answering a bonus question, but it is double or nothing.
0: Looky here, it's Kylie and Carolyn Springs.
4: Hi, Kylie.
5: Oh, hello, how are you?
4: Very well. You sound stunned that it's you.
5: Oh, my God, I am stunned, actually. I'm a bit, I'm very excited.
0: Well, it's you, Pikachu.
4: It is you, and let's hope that the gods are on your side today. We've got 10 questions. We've got 60 seconds. Say pass if you're not sure, because we might have time to come back, okay?
5: Okay, terrific.
4: Kylie, good luck. Here we go. Question number one. How many corners are on a triangle?
5: Three.
4: Question two. Green and gold are the sporting colours of which country?
5: Australia.
4: Question three. In which sport would you perform a slam dunk?
5: Basketball.
4: Question four. What fruit has varieties called Pink Lady and Granny Smith?
5: Apples.
4: Question five. Which vitamin is produced when skin is exposed to sunlight?
5: C.
0: Oh,
4: vitamin D. I thought you were going to do it. Oh, it's vitamin D.
5: Oh, it is too. I knew it. As soon as I said C, I knew it was D.
4: Oh,
0: damn it.
4: Flops.
0: Kylie.
4: Kylie, you were powering through there.
5: Oh, my goodness.
4: Kylie, thank you for playing.
5: Oh, thank you so much.
0: Good on you, Kylie. Thank you.
4: We'll play again tomorrow.
0: JonesyandAmanda.com.au if you would like to register.
4: In the meantime, we'll go back to the Jonesy and Amanda Arms, the Kmart camera glasses. Mm-hmm. Do they pass the pub test?
0: That's next.
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0: Cairns 846 4CA. Hello.

0: It's Jonesy D'Amato driving you home. Let's get on down to the Jonesy D'Amato Arms for the pub test.
1: The pub test.
2: Pub test.
1: Does it pass the pub test?
3: If something sounds unlikely, then it should fail the pub test.
2: Yeah, the pub test.
4: Doesn't pass the sniff test.
5: Stop it. It's not helpful.
0: Kmart camera glasses. Do they pass the pub test?
6: They've sold out at around $80. We've had the Meta glasses, which have a far more sophisticated use of...
0: And they're more expensive.
6: Well, that's the thing, and they have a variety of uses. To my knowledge, all these ones is a camera.
0: Mm-hmm.
6: But the bigger picture here is, if you're outside, it's deemed that you're offering consent. That's
0: yep.
6: What's so hard. We've lost the power of consent. There's a number of sites where girls have just been pinged with guys saying, oh, do you want to go out with me? And then just filming their response, and that's all being used as content.
0: Yep.
6: You don't know when you're being used as content. I was just talking to the girls here who work with us, and they were saying that if you saw someone needing help, you think, am I being filmed for content that I'm not helping?
0: Mm.
6: You see the world around you as an Instagram reel. Where do you fit in? You just can't go about living your life without feeling you're being observed.
0: Sure.
6: Situations are now seeing as maybe they're set up because people are going to be filming you. It stopped young people going out for the fear of being filmed, getting drunk, having fun.
0: Do you think so?
6: Yeah, there's statistics that show people aren't drinking as much when they're out in clubs, all that kind of stuff.
0: But not because of being filmed, sure.
6: Being filmed for fear. Yeah, it's surveillance.
0: Yeah.
6: Even if
0: there's a lot of surveillance.
6: Even if it's your own friends filming it and putting it on socials, there's not a private moment anymore.
0: When George Orwell wrote Big Brother, he was saying that Big Brother would be filming us. It's more of us filming each other.
6: Well, we thought that would be a horror, and now that's an aspiration.
0: That's our reality.
6: So how do you feel these Kmart camera glasses, do they pass the pub test?
7: No, they do not. I think it's disgusting. No one's privacy is protected, and it's insane. It's mad. It means people can be filmed 24/7 almost without their consent. I don't like it.
8: Well, I wear walkies, the alarm around my neck, and all you do is you pull a pin at 120 decibels, and I've got a torch around my neck as well. So you shine it in their eyes. And wearing a mask, that covers some of my face and glasses anyway. I'm ready for fight or flight all the time.
9: When you're in public and people are just, going around with these glasses, they should have some type of warning that you can see, like something on it to just warn you that people are filming you. It's just so wrong.
10: I'm a bit on the fence about them. I was looking at these last night. They were still available for sale in store last night, but they're all sold out now. But I just wanted to also correct Amanda. They're not just the camera. They have Bluetooth connectivity for music and taking calls. They do have image recognition and chat features with the companion app. So they do kind of still function as a bit like AI. But yeah, I think it's dodgy. I don't know if they've got the red light the way the Meta glasses are, but yeah, it's pretty scary for women.
11: I'm sort of all for it. I actually have some Meta glasses, but I bought them so that I could press a button if I ever needed them for safety. Yeah, and someone attacks you or you see something illegal. I saw a guy that rammed into another car and then went to drive off, And it's a one-click press, so you can actually get the evidence.
0: Mm.
6: Wow, that's maybe interesting that they are more than just
0: maybe
6: glasses.
0: Maybe make them more obvious, like
6: maybe
0: those big novelty Dame Edna sunglasses.
6: But having said that, even if they are more obvious, if someone comes up to you and they are filming, you're already pinged. You're already filmed. You know what I mean?
0: I know exactly.
6: Suddenly
0: what
6: being
0: mean.
6: In public means, well, you asked for it, you're in public.
0: Maybe you should just run around the street swearing at the top of your lungs.
6: Yeah, or as they say, women have been told to sing Disney tunes because nothing can be played if you're singing a Disney tune. Disney has more rights than women do.
0: Unfortunately, Amanda's not joking.
6: No, and I'd be singing so off-key no one would recognise it as a Disney tune.
0: Let it go.
12: Righto, you two. That's enough.
0: Well, Friday tomorrow, you know what that means.
6: Friday field sessions.
0: FFS. Should we say who it is?
6: Yeah, go on.
0: I feel like have we announced who we've got tomorrow, right?
13: I don't know.
0: We have.
6: Say
0: people are not.
6: It's Bachelor Girl.
0: Oh, okay. I was going to do a big build-up.
6: Okay, you do it.
0: There's no point now.
6: It's Bachelor Girl and we're so thrilled.
0: Bachelor Girl are coming into the studio for Friday field sessions.
6: Please join us.
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0: Christian O'Connell Show. 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Last week we heard from Anton. When you get a complimentary marshmallow with your hot chocolate, still not putting it in the drink. Mark, when you go to the toilet at a restaurant, come back, your food is there waiting for you. Alison, coffee and cannolis on a Sunday. That small thing, big joy for Alison. For me, there's a couple. I had one last night, putting leftovers in the Tupperware container, and I got the ultimate where you get all four clicks first time.
1: Oh, oh, well done.
0: I didn't, it's rare, isn't it? Because
1: yes.
0: You're like, is this the right lid? Tuck in, clip.
1: Well, I've never had that. That must be so satisfying.
0: It was really satisfying when you get all four. It's like four green lights. Clip, clip, clip, clip. Normally, there's one that just... And you don't feel as completely airtight in there.
1: Yeah, it's because do you put your lids in the dishwasher?
0: Yes.
1: Yeah, same. I think it warps it a bit.
2: Oh. So
1: it's
2: always a bit.
0: Are you not meant to? No,
1: you're supposed to only put the bottom in the dishwasher and hand. But who's got time for that?
2: Time for that.
0: Yeah. Well, it didn't take that long to hand wash it. What's happened to us? Who's got time for that? Also, the other one yesterday, it was bin day yesterday. The bin bag, the new bin bag, went in first time. You know, often it sticks to itself.
1: Yeah.
0: And it's so, isn't it? You're trying to shake it free and open up to get in there. Went in first time.
1: Wow, you on a roll yesterday.
0: And I'm telling you now, I have a new, maybe we should talk about this on the show this week. Mm-hmm. Your new addictions. This here is a Jakeman's throat sweep. I don't have a sore throat, but when I was in the UK, I went to a chemist and they recommended these things called Jakeman's. They've been going since 1907. Mm. I love the taste of this honey and lemon flavour so much, I brought 8 packets back with me.
2: Wow.
0: Right, I could open up my own independent chemist warehouse. I love these throat sweets. I don't have a sore throat or a chesty cough, but I'm getting through 3 or 4 of these a day now. Yeah. I love these things. They are so nice.
1: You can't find them in Australia.
0: No. There are some websites you can get them.
1: Right.
0: I might start being an importer. It might be my side hustle. You'll see me at local markets at the weekend selling them out my car boot. Let's see if there's any left of my secret stash. Rio, what is it for you? Small thing, big joy.
1: We're doing a watch of the hot new show at the moment, Friends. And do you remember?
0: Oh, you're going back from Great idea. We did that during lockdown.
1: It's
0: the whole
1: so
0: family.
1: Good.
0: So many great jokes as well. You forget there's so many classic episodes.
1: It's actually aged so well. It's so funny.
0: Oh, no, I don't know. Some of it is aged badly.
1: Yeah, a little bit, but it's
0: I watched
1: still
0: it
1: funny.
0: With my two militant feminist daughters, right? And there's a lot of stuff that does not age very well.
1: Right, okay.
0: There's constant sex jokes.
1: Yeah,
0: at the time we didn't. I kept saying this. At the time we didn't know.
1: And they do this thing that no one does anymore. At the end of the show, they run the credits, and then there's a little extra treat for you at the end where they one extra little scene, a little tag, a little something
2: a little
1: funny.
2: Gift with purchase. Yeah.
1: A little gift with purchase, and I get really excited about it every time.
0: One of the greatest sitcoms ever, that.
1: Mm. So good.
0: Every episode is always very funny.
1: Yes, and you know what? There's something about cameras back in the day. Everyone was more attractive. They're not, as you know, these days, they're like everything shows too much. The light's really bright.
0: Yeah, right. It's very glary. These high-resolution cameras.
1: Yes.
0: And worst of all now, it's our TV screens.
1: Yeah.
0: I was watching something the other day. Now you really notice it when an actor, male actor, has to wear hair dye for a character. It's always this real, like, your nana's hair dye. It's like it's purple. It's a strange brown. There was something I'm watching with the great David Tennant in. I was like, what, DT, what have you done to your hair?
1: Yeah, it's like that soft lighting of the 90s and the cameras. Yeah. Everyone looks gorgeous.
0: Yeah. Is there a filter we can get on our cameras?
1: Yes.
0: I want the Friends filter. Patsy, what's it for you? Small thing, big joy.
2: How's this? A sausage sizzle on a Wednesday. I pulled up to our local supermarket yesterday.
0: Great idea.
2: Just that unmistakable waft of
0: sneaky midweeky
2: beautiful sausages with onions. And it was the local Rotary Club doing a sausage sizzle
1: on a Wednesday.
2: I know.
0: That's a perfect little nice pick-me-up on a Wednesday.
2: Yeah.
0: Isn't it middle of the week?
2: You know, cold winter's day. Is it the weekend? No, but it's the next best thing. It's a Wednesday because there's sausage sizzle at our local.
0: And were the people getting one?
2: Yeah, they were. Yeah, I think everyone was taken back. It's like, hang on, it's Wednesday and there's a sausage sizzle.
0: That's what it takes when you come to Australia.
2: They're very easy.
0: Listen, Pope, if you listen to this about your visit in 2 years' time, don't pack the hat. All you got to do is bring some sausages and some snacks, mate. You'll attract a crowd. You won't have to even turn water into wine. Just actually put some sausage in a bit of bread. You'll get a big following and a turnout.
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0: Christian O'Connell Show. Small thing, big joy. Christian, when you order two potato cakes at your local fish and chips, owner gives you three. Oh, nom nom, yes. Henzo, you're right. Christian, small thing, big joy. When your toast pops up with exactly the right amount of brownness. Mm. No more extra 30 seconds. Christian, my weekly phone call every Thursday with my BFF while I wait for my daughter to finish tutoring. That's from Tanya. I envy sometimes. The sisterhood is very powerful. Mm. Honestly, sometimes I hear my wife chat to her friends. Within 30 seconds, they're deep into what they need to talk about.
1: Yeah.
0: It's incredible.
2: Yeah.
0: There's no booze needed, in other words, with men to try and dislodge the deep inner loss that they're feeling, what they don't talk about. It's immediately. Yeah. Sometimes I hear her crying within 30 seconds, laughing a minute later. She's meta-processing all emotions in a matter of seconds and minutes. It's incredible to see. Mm. The sisterhood is a real thing. Yeah. It's strong.
2: They're a lifeline, girlfriends.
0: Yes.
2: I'd speak to one in particular every single day.
0: Do you?
2: Yep. And it just is stressful.
0: An old friend like from childhood?
2: Yeah, we used to work together.
0: Oh,
2: when we were like 19, and we never miss a beat. We just have to touch base. Our day is better after we've spoken.
0: It's brilliant. My wife is still like that with a friend she's had. She was a teenager. Yeah, you know, we now live here in Australia, and she lives in Canada now as well. They're in different parts of the world, but within seconds when they talk to each other, they're back into it.
2: Yeah.
0: Instead of the brotherhood needs to take a look at the sisterhood.
1: Yes, yeah.
0: It is really important. So I get that, Tanya. Why that? You're out of phone call every Thursday while you're waiting for your daughter to finish tutoring. That's your you time. It's like therapy. Christian, small thing, big joy. Walking into the gym to find only two people in there. See, this is good as the brotherhood's going to get. A good day for a man is when there's not many other men there to feel intimidated by. Christian, my big joy was today. I got every green traffic light on the way to work. Yesterday it was all red, so it's balanced out. By the way, that song was on. I was about to screw up a piece of paper, and I made something I haven't done since I was a kid, a paper airplane with it.
1: Oh.
0: Do people still make paper airplanes?
1: What do you mean?
0: Like, do kids that's not a great one. I bet you were good at them. I could never make
1: a
0: great one.
1: I was so bad.
0: Can you make one now?
1: No, I'm so bad, so, so bad. But there were huge
0: at school. This is before we had smartphones, we were making paper aeroplanes. I remember our school had an annual competition.
1: Oh, really?
0: To encourage engineers. I think that's how James Dyson started.
1: I went to a Ben Folds concert where everyone got a piece of paper on the seat, and then you wrote your request.
0: Oh, I've seen that one. I watched that one online.
1: Yeah, you fly it down to Ben on the stage. Here's mine.
0: Such a great idea. Maybe we should hold a paper aeroplane competition.
1: Yes.
0: Seriously, it's like an old... That looks... That isn't going anywhere. You and I are lousy at it.
1: That's not anything.
0: No, that's not. That thing's not taken off. Musk isn't hiring you. Dr. John, work on those SpaceX rockets. Putus and Caitlin, what is it for you, mate? What is the small thing, big joy?
3: This happened to me yesterday. I picked up my drink bottle and I thought, oh no, is there going to be enough water in here? I opened it. I sculled it because I was thirsty as. The perfect amount of water was in there and I didn't have to get out of my desk to go and get more.
0: You told me she had a good one.
1: I said she has one.
3: That's a good one. The perfect amount. I didn't have to get up.
0: Unsubscribe.
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0: 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Now,
1: I have a new idea.
0: And it involves you, Rio. And something that people always say to me, what a unique part of the show is. And there's no other show that has this gift that actually you give, which is the jingles that you sing and make for the show are incredible.
2: Thank you.
0: They're fantastic. So over the years, he's done this. You versus News and a quiz against Patsy.
3: You versus News. You versus News.
0: This should be good fun, actually.
3: Will you beat Petrina Jones or will she beat you?
2: That is good.
0: Also this.
3: What's the year again? What's the year, my friend?
0: Then there was Tiny Tradies.
3: Tiny Tradies. Can they build it? Tiny Tradies.
2: What was this?
3: Yes, they can.
0: Then there was Irene Gold.
2: Oh,
0: she is old.
3: Irene Gold.
2: Gold.
3: She is 100 years old.
0: It's one of my favourites.
3: Outlived Coolio and Harold Holmes. She's indestructible. Now she's in a limo.
2: And she just had her birthday a couple of weeks ago.
0: She did. Yeah, 103.
4: Incredible. Amazing.
0: Right, so we know you can sing. It's a gift. Give your good gift freely. I don't want to have this singer canary in a cage anymore.
2: Thank
0: that
2: you.
0: Comes out occasionally. No. I've written some words here. That we've got to imagine now that this is actually happening, this feature.
2: Okay.
0: Rio can sing. You've heard him. Every week he's singing something on the show. And now we're putting him to work for you. Once a week, Rio makes someone special a song. Not just any song, their song. Their favourite song. The one they belt out in the car. The one that was on at their wedding. The one they've been murdering at karaoke for 20 years. Same tune, same big chorus, but with new words about them. All the stuff they do, all the stuff we love them for, all the stuff you take the mickey out of them for, and then we play it on the radio across the country. Their favourite song, but it's about them, coming through the speakers and into their hearts. We make you a star. Who's it going to be? What do we call this? Simply your song.
2: I would love to do this.
0: Yeah, well, it wasn't a question. all right, so let's go to Sue. Welcome to the show.
5: Christian, oh my God, I am so happy I got through. This has me written all over it for my husband.
0: Oh, Britt, tell us about your husband, Sue.
5: My husband's name is Rocco. It's coming up to our 29th anniversary of our wedding.
0: Congratulations.
5: For which he actually chose his favourite song for our bridal dance, which was our song. And he's also turning 60 this year. So I was like, oh, my God, wow. This is me. We have to get this.
0: So much to write about in a feature that I called after the Elton John song, Your Song. This would be brilliant. So in a couple of weeks' time, you mark 29 years of being married.
5: Yes, in November, it's our 29th anniversary. October's his 60th. We've got our son's 21st is this weekend. We have so much going on. Yes, in November, it's our 29th anniversary. October's his 60th. We've got our son's 21st is this weekend. We have so

0: I know. It's tragic, right? Our kids are
1: This is how people used to meet in nightclubs.
0: I know. Our kids are like, please don't tell people that. Like, that's really cheating. we have four kids. It's just, yeah, he would absolutely love this.
2: Sue, you're going to be the first one.
0: Yeah!
2: We have to do this. This is incredible.
0: And also,
2: after almost 29 years of marriage, just to clearly hear how and love you both are as well. Yeah. It's incredible.
0: We are. He puts up with me, can I tell you? Our son's 21st. I'm like a crazy woman possessed this week, getting ready. And he's like, take it easy, hon. Take it easy. I'm like, don't tell me to take it easy.
2: All right, Rocco's going to be the first one. Yeah, we're going to do this one. All right, Sue, we'll be in touch.
0: He's going to die.
2: Hopefully not. Hopefully he makes it to the 60th.
0: We can't afford to lose any listeners.
2: So you're going to be the first one. Thank you so much for calling up as well.
0: Thank you.
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0: This is the Christian O'Connell Show, the bright side of the dial. To down the time waster, seafood songs. Seafood songs. What are the fishermen and the fisher ladies and the fisher people listening to? Chub Tropicana.
1: Silver Floss.
0: Prawn to Rum by Bruce Springsteen.
1: Oh, yeah. Gold.
0: Another one bites the crustacean.
1: Gold.
0: Return of the mackerel.
1: Silver.
0: I want to hold your clam chowder.
1: Silver Floss.
0: Excuse me. And Shakira loves her local chippy.
1: Yeah.
0: When she's there, while she's waiting for them to be done and get the extra salt and vinegar, these chips don't lie.
1: Yep.
0: Hey, come on, man. I wasn't there yet. Doesn't matter. I'm taking the long way round to the punchline. Chips don't lie. All right, what have you got, Rhea? Your seafood songs.
1: Roy Orbison's a picky eater.
0: Yeah?
1: He's eating only the abalone.
0: Oh, okay. Silver.
1: Outcast are in Barcelona.
0: Yeah?
1: They're ordering... Hey,
0: yeah. Yeah, that's good. Gold.
1: I'm morning, morning, morning, morning.
0: Again, these are all gold. You love your seafood.
1: And the Black Eyed Peas are watering as well. They're saying, pump it chowder. Pump it chowder.
0: They're not. They're not, actually. No.
2: That's lovely.
0: No. That's the extent of you. Bronze. All right, what have you got then? Seafood songs. Hey, Sandy Crab.
1: Bronze.
0: Madonna would like a sturgeon.
1: Silver.
0: Lobster's Paradise.
1: Silver Plus.
0: We Didn't Start the Fryer.
1: Gold.
0: Hatuna Matata.
1: Gold Plus. Wow.
0: That's very good, isn't it? Kenny Thompson, well done. Christian, not these days by Powderfinger, but these craze by Chowderfinger. It's a doubler.
1: Gold.
0: Well done, Tim Prowse. You Oyster Know, Alanis Morissette.
1: Oh, very good, Gold Plus.
0: Christopher Davis, well done for You Oyster Know. Flake on Me.
1: Silver.
0: Prawn to Be Alive.
1: Silver Plus.
0: Sitting on the Dock of Moreton Bay Bugs.
1: Gold.
0: I'm happy with that, Brett. I Don't Like Barramundis. Boomtown Rats.
1: Nah, silver.
0: Clam, I Wish I Was Your Lover.
1: Silver.
0: Prawn This Way, Lady Gaga.
1: Silver.
0: Cod Is a DJ.
1: Silver.
0: Oh, faithless efforts. Well done, Nathan. Clam on Eileen.
1: Gold.
0: Instead of Gang and Tar, Plankton Style.
1: That is very...
0: Is that the winner?
1: That's got to be the winner.
0: That's your winner. Leah, you are the winner today. Instead of Gangnam Style, Plankton Style. That's the Christian O'Connell Show for today. 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
10: 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Welcome to the 80s at 8. Shane Bryan with you. Tonight, we take a look at an iconic album that's celebrating 40 years this year, in fact, next month, I think it is, Paul Kelly and Gossip.
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10: We'll hear from Paul Kelly about how he got started with the album and why he chose to produce as he did. And the strange story about a Mushroom Records employee that locked herself in the hotel in order for him to sign the contract. Very interesting piece of Australian music history. That's coming up on the 80s at 8. Right now, though, let's get underway with Irene Cara. From 1983, this is Flashdance.

0: You're on the 80s at 8. Shane Bryan with you. That was Cyndi Lauper. Girls Just Want to Have Fun. And it is time for our classic 80s album. And tonight, we take a look at one of the greatest Australian records of the decade, celebrating 40th anniversary next month, Paul Kelly's Gossip.
1: Before singles ruled everything, albums told the whole story. Drop the needle, flip the tape. No skipping tracks here. We're diving into a classic 80s album.
0: Now, by 1986, Paul Kelly had made a name for himself with the album Post, but Gossip was a record that took him nationwide. The story goes that Mushroom Records nearly let him slip away. In fact, Mushroom's public relations officer, Michelle Higgins, was such a believer in Paul Kelly's talent that she locked herself in a room at Melbourne's Siebel Townhouse Hotel for almost a week, refusing to come out until Michael Gudinski signed Paul Kelly to a new two-album deal. Thankfully, he did. The result was Gossip, a sprawling 24-track double album packed with sharp Australian storytelling, unforgettable characters, and songs that have become part of our musical DNA. It reached the Australian top 20 and it helped launch Paul Kelly onto the international stage. Now, when the album was released overseas, the band realised that they couldn't use the name The Coloured Girls because of concerns that it would be misunderstood or seen as offensive in some countries. So internationally, they became known as Paul Kelly and the Messengers. So many overseas fans still know them by that today. In fact, the re-release of the album Gossip is not Paul Kelly and The Coloured Girls. It's Paul Kelly and The Messengers. Now, the album was packed with heaps of big songs. The Executioner, Look So Fine, Feel So Low, Leaps and Bounds. I go leaps and bounds. I go leaps and bounds. Now, regarded as one of Kelly's signature songs and often cited as one of the greatest Australian songs ever written. Also, Darling It Hurts and Before Too Long. Paul Kelly has said Before Too Long was written in under half an hour. Now, despite its upbeat sound, the song is about the uncertainty of a new relationship, and it became his first top 20 hit in Australia, peaking at number 15 in 1986. This is Before Too Long from Gossip. You're on the 80s at 8. Before

0: You're on the 80s at 8, Shane Bryan with you, and that was Paul Kelly there, Darling It Hurts, from tonight's classic 80s album, Gossip. Now, while Before Too Long was the album's biggest hit in Australia, Darling It Hurts went on to find an international audience. In 1987, it reached number 19 on the Billboard Mainstream Rock Chart in the US. It helped introduce Paul Kelly's songwriting to a whole new crowd. Now, with the upcoming 40th anniversary, the album is being re-released, and Paul Kelly reflected on who was the inspiration for the album.
1: Dying Pretty were making their first records, and they put out their first EP, and I noticed it was produced by Alan Thorne. And I loved the sound of that first EP by Dying Pretty, so that's why we went and sought out Alan Thorne, who engineered and co-produced this record with us. It was pretty much, you know, Steve, Michael and I, the trio, then we expanded to full band. Mick Almond played bass at first, and then he left, and John Schofield joined, and Peter Bull on keyboards. So that was the band for the next 4 or 5 years. I remember we were all pretty excited making this record. I'd had songs that had been building up for a few years, and I said to the guys, I said, look, let's make it, you know, we can make a double album. I don't think anyone's done a double album for years, so let's do it. So we were excited by that, and we felt, you know, pretty proud when that came out.
0: Now, what's remarkable about Gossip is its cultural impact. The album wasn't built on flashy production or pop trends. Instead, it captured Australian life, characters and places with an honesty that felt completely unique. Songs about suburbs, relationships, long drives, hard luck stories. It helped define what Australian songwriting could actually be. And nearly 40 years on, Gossip is still regarded as one of the essential Australian albums, influencing a lot of generations of artists and cementing Paul Kelly's reputation as one of our greatest storytellers. Coming up after the break, Don Henley and the Boys of Summer on the 80s at 8.
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0: You're on the 80s at 8. Shane Bryan with you, and that was Bon Jovi. You Give Love a Bad Name. Bon Jovi wasn't the first band to record that song. In fact, songwriters Desmond Child, John Bon Jovi, and Richie Sambora actually reworked an earlier track that they'd written called If You're a Woman and I Was a Man, and they gave it to Bonnie Tyler. Now, the melody was so strong that they gave it a second life, and this time it became Bon Jovi's first ever number one hit. It was the song that helped launch Slippery When Wet into the stratosphere, and it turned Bon Jovi into one of the biggest rock bands of the 1980s. After a break, we've got another anthem from the decade, Pat Benatar's Love is a Battlefield. Love is a battlefield. Now, originally, Pat Benatar wasn't keen on recording Love is a Battlefield because it was written as a soft ballad. They transformed it into a synth-driven powerhouse that we know today, and the groundbreaking music video telling the story about a young woman leaving home and finding independence. Won MTV Video Music Awards and one of the most defining visuals of the 80s. And it's up next on the 80s at 8.
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0: It was the pivotal album for Madonna. This one really defined who she was. That's next week on the 80s at 8. Thanks for keeping me company.
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1: Actually, just on this one, have you seen the restoration program the council have been doing? 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I think it's fantastic. Yep. 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

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What's going on? Yeah, what's going on? What's going on? 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

0: 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Good morning, Patsy.
1: Good morning.
0: Good morning, Rio.
2: Good morning.
0: And is he in? Is he out? Pete, are you with us today? Intern Pete.
3: Hello. Good morning, everyone. How are you?
0: Yeah, I'm good. How are you feeling?
3: Oh, look, I'm much better today. Thank you so
0: Thanks
3: much.
0: Thanks for letting me know. I left three messages for Pete yesterday. He didn't send me a text or didn't let me know how he was.
3: I've got a new burner phone, to be honest. I was going to address this at some stage, and I'm getting WhatsApp messages on some phone and some on the other, if that makes sense, because I've got a whole
0: No, it makes
3: thing
0: literally no sense. What Thank have you got you. Going on where you need the boner phones? Only pimps do.
3: No, you're right.
0: Pimp turn Pete.
3: Well, look, we film things. We've got now I've connected both Apple accounts to
0: You've
3: both
0: You've been filming
3: phones.
0: Nothing
3: got
0: for the show this week. It's yet more lies and mystery from the mystery man on the show.
3: Absolutely, but I'm here. I'm feeling much better. I'm a little bit gutted. I don't know whether I'm going to run the City to Surf in Sydney this weekend.
0: So you've been doing this the last couple of years. It's such a big, iconic thing this weekend.
3: This was going to be my 15th City to Surf.
0: Wow.
3: Yeah, I walked it 1 year with my mother. We had a beer on the way, and she doesn't drink alcohol. That was a fun way to do it, and I've ran it every year, once even with a broken back I even did as well. So this was going to be a bit of a moment for me this weekend, but I'm just not sure if I can do it or not. So
0: Oh, no, you must be gutted.
3: Yes, absolutely. So,
2: but there's still a chance. There's still a chance you might do it.
3: I will walk it either way. I will do some version of it,
2: counts.
3: I think, anyway.
0: Well done, mate. Now, listen, I've got a challenge for you, and you have to turn on that old phone of yours. Obviously, Pete, you are incredibly – I would say you're more well-connected than anyone else in radio. Mm-hmm, yeah. You know, all those years with the K&J show, getting all the big guests – I need you to use that skill. The Pope is coming to Australia in 2 years' time.
3: Yes.
0: I really would love to interview him.
3: Okie dokie. Okay.
0: So I don't know if you've got like the direct line to his EA or his PA at the Vatican, but you've got 2 years to make this happen.
3: Okay, October 5 he's here. That's the NRL grand final day.
0: I love the way that the only way Australia could actually convey the news that the Pope is coming to Australia is that someone who works out it clashes with the NRL final.
2: Put it in terms of NRL for us to understand.
0: Yes, that's the only way we can understand the context of him coming to Australia. So Pete, 2 years' time, I really want to be interviewed. Interviewing the Pope.
3: Okay, couple of top line thoughts. The Vatican would be my starting point.
0: Well done. Yes. How do you do this?
3: Thank you.
0: Oh, my word. No, I think I just said call the Vatican.
3: No, I won't call them. I don't know if they have Yahoo.
0: This is why we hired you. This is why you were the hot property, why you came on a free transfer.
3: Thank you so much. I mean, if we could isolate this audio at 6:09 a.m. on the 6th of the 8th, 2026, I will get the Pope on the Christian O'Connell Show.
0: Wow. On that date, my friend, here's what I want to do is be starting the show. You're in that beautiful powder blue, your mum's old car, the Commodore.
3: Oh,
0: and you're outside the hotel wherever he's staying, okay? And you're getting ready to pick him up to bring him to the show.
3: I can do this. I'm starting to manifest it now. Patsy, I can see your face now going, oh, I don't think this is going to happen. But I promise you it's going
0: I actually think women with a good chance.
2: If anyone can get it, it's Pete.
0: Two reasons why I'm the person that could probably land this as well. One, I am a Roman Catholic, admittedly a very, very lapsed one. But I've got 2 years to brush up.
3: Exactly.
0: You know, go back and look at the Bible and go back, have a couple of confessions and stuff like this. Let him know my confirmation name is Michael, after St. Michael as well.
3: Mm,
0: and in the name, Christian.
3: True.
4: Yes.
0: Suddenly someone gets a bit confused and thinks it's an actual Christian but I really would love to get him on the show when he's here.
3: It'd be just amazing to talk to. The stories he could tell.
0: Well, you'll laugh about this, right? So you kind of think, my God, and he's a very progressive Pope as well. You know, he's really saying what needs to be said right now. Normally they don't get involved in politics and war. Like over the last couple of months, he's really called out Putin and Trump. It's actually quite rare for him to do that. He's a brilliant speaker as well. Yesterday, Pete, after the show, we're talking about this. We're getting excited about the Pope coming up. It'd be great to see if we could get any time with him and stuff like that. But just as Caitlin actually says, she actually threw a pad down. She wrote this. You want to interview the Pope? Bear in mind that when she first started on the show, she was really trying to push the honey badger on me. And I was like, I'm not remotely interested in chatting to the honey badger. The Pope, she goes, she actually, Rio, back me up. She actually said, what are you going to chat to the Pope about?
2: What are you talking about?
3: Where's
0: the NRL grand final. Who are you blessing? Who are you cursing?
2: He's the most famous person in the world.
0: Yeah, he is. What are you going to chat to the Pope about?
2: I guess maybe put him in at 6:05.
0: Again, can I just recommend the honey badger?
3: Oh, my God.
0: I know you turned him down 4 years ago, but what's the temperature right now? Anyway, 2 years' time, the Pope will be live on the Christian O'Connell Show. Date for
3: Let's
0: diary.
3: Go.
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0: Christian O'Connell's show. Yesterday's show, something amazing happened. We were doing our normal What Are the Odds? And during the next 40 minutes, we start to hear from a lot of people called Alice and Claire. I still can't work out what happened yesterday. It was a bizarre turn of events.
1: It's like a full moon or something.
0: Yeah, so it all came from last Wednesday when we were also doing What Are the Odds, which we do every Wednesday. We had this call.
2: My mother-in-law only had boys, but always wanted a girl. And if she had a girl, she was going to call her Alice and Claire. My husband and I got married, and I am Alice and Claire.
0: And then a week later, we get this call yesterday.
3: What are the odds? So I got into the car this morning. Your show came on. There was an Alice and Claire talking about her mother-in-law who wanted to name a daughter Alice and Claire. And guess what my name is?
0: And then a couple of minutes later, who are you?
4: Alice and Claire. I only turned it on and heard the last caller. I didn't hear the original one. So when you kept repeating the name Alice and Claire, I was like, what's going on? This is so bizarre.
0: But there was one more.
5: I'm Alice and Claire as well, actually. I was actually listening to the other two Alice and Claires, but I heard it a couple of days ago on the radio as well, and I listen to you all the time. And I thought, oh, what's the coincidence with that?
0: Now, I don't know about you guys, my fingers are crossed that we just get even just one more. We're at four Alice and Claires at the moment.
3: Amazing.
0: Can we get to 5 by 9? We've made this remix for this.
3: What are the odds? So I got into the car this morning, and guess what my name is?
4: I only turned it on and heard the last caller. What's going on? This is so bizarre.
2: My mother-in-law only had boys, always wanted a girl, and if she had a girl, she was going to call her out.
5: And I listen to you all the time. What's the coincidence with that? Guess what my name is?
0: Alice and Claire. Wow. It's a chorus of Alice and Claire's. I love it. Can 4 become 5? This morning, are you called Alice and Claire?
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0: Christian O'Connell show, 7 o'clock tonight, doing something never done before, from my home to your home. I said to everyone who's going to be pre-ordering my book as a thank you for pre-ordering it. It's out now, by the way, my book, Unscript, that I would do a thing where if you send me the receipt, we do a special thing online, part book club, part whatever is going to happen tonight after 7 o'clock. So everything's set up my end, and it's going to be on Zoom and running it. And this is why I'm a little bit tense when I woke up this morning, like, bloody hell, I hope he's off sick still. And then I heard he's back. Intern Pete.
1: Yes.
0: What are you like on Zoom?
1: Zoom, not my strong point. However, I have been doing it.
0: Suddenly
1: well.
0: At home with us, going to be very tense.
1: Shout out to Eric Yun, the CEO of Zoom, who I have emailed yesterday asking for a little bit of
0: technology. CEO, you don't email like, you know,
2: Steve Jobs.
0: Or Tim Cook going, there's a problem. My notes isn't firing up on my iPhone.
1: Well, there's a couple of major chases on at the moment. One is to get the Pope in 2028, and then hopefully the
0: Pete,
1: CEO.
0: I'll say this
1: Zoom.
0: Way, you've got some big plays in right now.
1: I know, I've got a lot of balls in the court. Okay, so.
0: Excuse me.
1: If we,
0: that's what you did with your day off.
1: I guess to be truly honest, a little bit of anxiety for me. We've got about 12 or so hours, I think, right, until we do the big event tonight live. So if there is a Zoom expert out there that could give me some tips and
0: wait,
1: tricks.
0: You really don't know how to use Zoom.
1: Well, no, I
0: because you're going to be the guy at the back end, sort of. You know when people go into Zoom, they're in that waiting room.
1: Yes.
0: The host knows you're there. And then you're going to have to, like, one by one, let them in.
1: To go behind the curtain a little bit, I did do a dress rehearsal with a few friends yesterday. When I say friends, Abby from our online department and also Caitlin, the executive producer of the show. Caitlin didn't know how to use it. Abby's done a great job sort of researching some bits and pieces, but they've left me in charge.
0: The first 5 minutes, I think, of At Home with Christian are going to be me yelling at Pete.
1: So there's
0: going to be no one. They're all just going to be in the waiting room. You're going to have to put me in the waiting room to do At Home with Christian.
1: Now, because you're the star of the program, I've written out a rough agenda.
0: Can you be a star or something on Zoom? He's a very big star. What, on TikTok? No, on Zoom. Once you get in that waiting room, he just works his magic.
1: You think he's
0: okay on the radio? You wait till you see him after a couple of wines on Zoom.
1: Australia's number one Zoom broadcaster, Christian O'Connell. There we go.
0: Oh, it's where your old mate Carl is. Doesn't he start next Monday?
1: You're right. So this is my rough agenda. 6:30, all ARN staff to join. And when I say ARN staff, that's the internal team. So, Patsy, get ready for 6:30 arrival.
0: Patsy won't be there tonight.
3: No, I won't be there. I'll be cooking.
0: I mean, she didn't even come to the book launch last week.
1: Watch it on your phone.
0: But the team have told me you've stolen 3 books.
3: Yeah, I have.
0: Yeah.
3: Absolutely, I have.
0: You were seen. You were seen.
3: Straight on eBay. You didn't sign them, though.
0: Probably get more money that way.
1: So we've got the guests arriving at 6:45, so they can come in. So if anyone has any
0: tickets... Why do they need to get there 15 minutes before? They might be coming home from work. They might be getting the dinner ready or whatever. Why are they going to get there 15 minutes beforehand?
1: Okay, so there's some really nice people who have also not used Zoom. So we've got them coming into the room early.
2: Can you actually imagine some of our...
0: Don't.
1: Okay.
2: Yeah.
1: So there is a lovely lady by the name of Helen who's joining. She's 74 years old and she's never used Zoom. So her daughter's coming over to her house.
0: Oh my
1: to
0: God, I love
1: with
0: this.
1: That as well. So we're very
0: right.
1: hands-on.
0: She's now the VIP, okay? Yeah. We've got to take good care of her.
1: 100%. And then I've got you arriving.
0: I actually think the 74-year-old, she might be better running the back end of this than you, Pete.
1: Possibly. Now, I've got to read my own handwriting here, but I've got you arriving at a special time of 7:05 or...
0: Why am I getting there? I'll be there at 7. I'm always early for stuff. I'll be there before that. 7:05?
1: Yeah, no,
0: then I'll be logging off going, where is he?
1: Well, that was a bit of a buffer room, or I've got in brackets, or when I text you when we're all ready, which means everyone's settled, everyone's... So one question for the room right now. I can control to mute and unmute people, right? So when they have questions or whatever it is.
0: Yeah, great.
1: Or do we just trust everyone to unmute?
0: No. I did something like this before with 300 of them. And and I've still got a photo of me. It's a man. It literally, you don't need to know the story. You know that someone's struggling right now.
1: Okay. So
0: my family just started to leave me in the house. Oh. They were like, this is actually uncomfortable to hear. You're going to have to mute your microphone because you know it's like people got stuff going on in the background. Yeah. They're like, can you give us another wine, Dave? And we could all hear it.
1: Oh, so you know what? There's a couple of spaces left, right? So this is for people who have pre-ordered the book. So I guess if you've booked the brought the book already, maybe email us this one. There's a couple little spots there if you want to allow anyone else last minute.
0: Ideally, especially if anyone doesn't know how to use it.
1: Yeah, I'm looking for someone specifically.
2: What about the people that run the 100? Isn't this exactly right up their alley?
3: Brilliant idea.
0: I'll text Ando. Yeah. Who is it who does this? Is it you, Andy?
2: Is it Eric Young?
1: Yes, it is. Oh, that's a great idea. If we call Andy, maybe he can help us for sure. That's where we land. So if you, someone can use, sorry, I was just ringing Andy Lee by mistake there. Hang on. I'll call him later. Oh. If we can, I'm looking
0: I've
1: for
0: now
1: someone
0: got,
1: specifically.
0: I tell you Zoom. What, like I said, anything can happen tonight.
2: Except it going
0: Lee
2: well.
0: So it's going to, hear the timings for it, mate. It starts at 7 and I'm leaving at 7.07.
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0: morning. It's the Christian O'Connell Show. Extra time waster. We're looking for your toaster movies. 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Rio, you ready to mark?
1: Let's do it.
0: Dawn of the Spread.
1: Silver.
0: Was Russell Crowe the gladiator, or was he gladiate toast?
1: That is genius. Gold. How do you think of it?
0: Well done. Especially this early as well. Kyle, well done. Toasty and the Pussycats.
1: Oh, Josie and the
0: Yes, Toasty.
1: Oh, wow.
0: Very good.
1: What a reference.
0: Oh, butter, where art thou?
1: Silver, bronze movie.
0: If I had bread, I'd cook too.
1: Oh, we are doing movies. Sorry, God.
0: Right over there?
1: I got thrown by Josie and the Pussycats.
0: Yeah, no.
1: Threw me into bed.
0: Reinhard.
1: Gold.
0: Pop Oppenheimer.
1: Oh, gold as well.
0: Well done, Tracy. The Nutella Professor.
1: Silver.
0: Not sure if you're going to spread honey or jam. Who are you going to call? You got it, my friend. Toastbusters. Well done, Jason. Good gag. The Never-Ending Toaster.
1: Bronze.
0: You know, sometimes you are waiting for ages at a hotel, that the slowest toaster in the world. Bravella's in the Mist.
1: Gold.
0: Well done. You bet. Yeah. Harvey will like it. Peanutty Professor.
1: Silver Plus.
0: All right, who is winning?
1: Gladiate Toast,
0: yes,
1: Kyle.
0: Has to be. Carl Smith, you're the winner.
2: I'm tired, Grandpa.
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5: Check out this one that came in from Elvis this morning. He said, at a job interview, I filled my glass of water until it overfilled. The interviewer asked, yeah, you're a little bit nervous, mate. And he said, no, I always give 110%. He's such a sud. I mean, that's grounds for instant dismissal, I reckon. 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

0: Christian O'Connell Show. Time now on the show for Small Thing That Gives You Big Joy. Last week we heard from Anton. When you get a complimentary marshmallow with your hot chocolate, still not putting it in the drink. Christian, when you order a risky cocktail, but you end up nailing it. it's a very grown-up one. That's a very grown-up one. Mark, when you go to the toilet at a restaurant, come back, your food is there waiting for you. Alison, coffee and cannolis on a Sunday. A small thing, big joy for Alison. For me, there's a couple. I had one last night, putting leftovers in the Tupperware container, and I got the ultimate where you get all four clicks first time.
1: Oh, well done.
0: I didn't, it's rare, isn't it? Because you're like, is this the right lid? Tuck in, clip.
1: Well, I've never had that. That must be so satisfying.
0: It was really satisfying when you get all four. It's like four green lights. Clip, clip, clip, clip. Normally, there's one that just that. And you don't feel as completely airtight in there.
1: Yeah, it's because do you put your lids in the dishwasher?
0: Yes.
1: Yeah, same. I think it warps it a bit.
2: Oh. So
1: it's
2: always not meant to.
0: Are you not meant to? No,
1: you're supposed to only put the bottom in the dishwasher and hand. But who's got time for that?
2: Time for that.
0: Yeah. Well, it didn't take that long to hand wash it. What's happened to us? Who's got time for that? Also, the other one yesterday, it was bin day yesterday. The bin bag, the new bin bag, went in first time. You know, often it sticks to itself.
1: Yeah.
0: And it's so, isn't it? You're trying to shake it free and open up to get in there. Went in first time.
1: Wow, you on a roll yesterday.
0: And I'm telling you now, I have a new, maybe we should talk about this on the show this week. Mm-hmm. Your new addictions. This here is a Jakeman's throat sweep. I don't have a sore throat, but when I was in the UK, I went to a chemist and they recommended these things called Jakeman's. They've been going since 1907. Mm. I love the taste of this honey and lemon flavour so much, I brought 8 packets back with me.
2: Wow.
0: Right, I could open up my own independent chemist warehouse. I love these throat sweets. I don't have a sore throat or a chesty cough, but I'm getting through 3 or 4 of these a day now. Yeah. I love these things. They are so nice.
1: You can't find them in Australia.
0: No. There are some websites you can get them.
1: Right.
0: I might start being an importer. It might be my side hustle. You'll see me at local markets at the weekend selling them out my car boot. That's if there's any left of my secret stash. Rio, what is it for you? Small thing, big joy.
1: We're doing a watch of the hot new show at the moment, Friends.
0: You're going back from Great idea. We did that during lockdown.
1: It's
0: the
1: so
0: whole family.
1: Good.
0: So many great jokes as well. You forget there's so many classic episodes.
1: It's actually aged so well. It's so funny.
0: Oh, no, I don't know. Some of it is aged badly.
1: Yeah, a little bit, but it's
0: I watched
1: funny.
0: It with my two militant feminist daughters, right? And there's a lot of stuff that does not age very well.
1: Right. Okay.
0: There's constant sex jokes.
1: Yeah,
0: at the time we didn't. I kept saying this. At the time we didn't know. I didn't know.
1: And they do this thing that no one does anymore. At the end of the show, they run the credits, and then there's a little extra treat for you at the end where they one extra little scene, a little tag, a little funny.
2: Gift with purchase.
1: A little gift with purchase, and I get really excited about it every time.
0: One of the greatest sitcoms ever, that.
1: Mm. So good.
0: Every episode is always very funny.
1: Yes. And you know what? There's something about cameras back in the day. Everyone was more attractive. They're not as, you know, these days, they're like everything shows too much. The light's really bright.
0: Yeah, right. It's very glary. These high-resolution cameras.
1: Yes.
0: And worst of all now, it's our TV screens.
1: Yes.
0: I was watching something the other day. Now you really notice it when an actor, male actor, has to wear hair dye for a character. It's always this real, like, your nana's hair dye. It's like, it's purple. It's a strange brown. There was something I'm watching with the great David Tennant in. And I was like, what, DT, what have you done to your hair?
1: Yeah, it's like that soft lighting of the 90s and the cameras. Yeah. Everyone looks gorgeous.
0: Yeah. Is there a filter we can get on our cameras?
1: Yes.
0: I want the Friends filter. Patsy, what's it for you? Small thing, big joy.
2: How's this? A sausage sizzle on a Wednesday. I pulled up to our local supermarket yesterday.
0: Great idea.
2: Just that unmistakable waft of
0: sneaky midweek
2: beautiful sausages with onions. And it was the local Rotary Club doing a sausage sizzle on a Wednesday.
1: On a Wednesday.
2: I know.
0: That's a perfect little nice pick-me-up on a Wednesday.
2: Yeah.
0: Isn't that middle of the week?
2: You know, cold winter's day. Is it the weekend? No, but it's the next best thing. It's a Wednesday because there's sausage sizzle at our local.
0: And were the people getting one?
2: Yeah, they were. Yeah, I think everyone was taken back. It's like, hang on, it's Wednesday and there's a sausage
0: sizzle. That's all it takes. That's all it takes when you come to Australia.
2: They're very easy.
0: Listen, Pope, if you listen to this about your visit in 2 years' time, don't pack the hat. All you got to do is bring some sausages and some snacks, mate. You'll attract a crowd. You won't have to even turn water into wine. Just actually put some sausage in a bit of bread. You'll get a big following and a turnout.
1: Possible census question. onions on a sausage sizzle on top of the
3: top,
1: sausage?
3: Top.
1: You go on top.
0: It's un-Australian any other way. You get that sweet crunch of the onion first thing.
1: But it's safer to have it under. Yeah, but you eat it quickly. You put it on the bottom and then it's not spilling out all over your hands and your wrists.
0: Do you know what I love about the sizzle on Saturday? You know, all the Rotary Clubs outside, Bunnings Rhyme. It's always dads hanging around. It's like moths to a flame, isn't it? Yeah. It's just dads.
2: Yep.
0: Like making small talk, crunchy small talk with each other.
1: Yeah, they love it.
0: It's like a men's club.
2: It really is.
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0: Christian O'Connell Show. Small thing, big joy. Christian, when you order two potato cakes at your local fish and chips, owner gives you three. Oh, nom nom, yes. Henzo, you're right. Christian, small thing, big joy. When your toast pops up with exactly the right amount of brownness. Mm. No more extra 30 seconds. Christian, my weekly phone call every Thursday with my BFF while I wait for my daughter to finish tutoring. That's from Tanya. I envy sometimes, but the sisterhood is very powerful. Mm. Honestly, sometimes I hear my wife, she'll chat to her friends. Within 30 seconds, they're deep into what they need to talk about.
1: Yeah.
0: It's incredible.
2: Yeah.
0: There's no booze needed, in other words, with men to try and dislodge the deep inner loss that they're feeling, but they don't talk about. It's immediately. Yeah. Sometimes I hear her crying within 30 seconds, laughing a minute later. She's meta-processing all emotions in a matter of seconds and minutes. It's incredible to see. Mm. The sisterhood is a real thing. Yeah. It's strong.
2: They're a lifeline, girlfriends.
0: Yes.
2: I'd speak to one in particular every single day.
0: Do you?
2: Yep. And it just distresses
0: me. An old friend, like, from childhood?
2: Yeah, we used to work together.
0: Oh, wow.
2: When we were, like, 19, and we never miss a beat. We just have to touch base. Our day is better after we've spoken it.
0: Yeah, my wife is still like that with a friend she's had. She was a teenager. Yeah, you know, we now live here in Australia, and she lives in Canada now as well. They're in different parts of the world, but within seconds, when they talk to each other, they're back into it.
2: Yeah.
0: Instead of the brotherhood needs to take a look at the sisterhood.
1: Yes, yeah.
0: It is really important. So I get that, Tanya. Why that? You're out of phone call every Thursday while you're waiting for your daughter to finish tutoring. That's your you time. It's like therapy. Christian, small thing, big joy. Walking into the gym to find only two people in there. See, this is good as the brotherhood's going to get. A good day for a man is when there's not many other men there to feel intimidated by. Christian, my big joy was today. I got every green traffic light on the way to work. Yesterday it was all red, so it's balanced out. By the way, just while that Ed Sheeran song was on, I was about to screw up a piece of paper, and I made something I haven't done since I was a kid, a paper airplane with it.
1: Oh.
0: Do people still make paper airplanes?
1: What do you mean?
0: Like, do kids still... That's not a great one. I bet you were good at them. I could never make a great one.
1: I was so bad.
0: Can you make one now?
1: No, I'm so bad, so, so bad. But there were huge...
0: At school, this is... Before you had smartphones, we were making paper aeroplanes. I remember our school had an annual competition.
1: Oh, really?
0: To encourage engineers. I think that's how James Dyson started.
1: I went to a Ben Folds concert where... Everyone got a piece of paper on the seat, and then you wrote your request.
0: Oh, I've seen that one. I watched that one online.
1: Yeah, you fly it down to Ben on the stage. Here's mine.
0: Such a great idea. Maybe we should hold a paper aeroplane competition.
1: Yes.
0: Seriously, it's like an old... That isn't going anywhere. You and I are lousy at it.
1: That's not anything.
0: No, that's not. That thing's not taken off. Musk isn't hiring you. They'll try and work on those SpaceX rockets.
1: Oh, my God.
0: Put us to Caitlin. What is it for you, mate? What is the small thing, big joy?
3: This happened to me yesterday. I picked up my drink bottle and I thought, oh, no, is there going to be enough water in here? I opened it. I sculled it because I was thirsty as. The perfect amount of water was in there and I didn't have to get out of my desk to go and get more.
0: You told me she had a good one.
1: I said she has one.
3: That's a good one. Perfect amount. I didn't have to get up.
0: Unsubscribe.
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0: Christian O'Connell's show. Christian, small thing, big joy. When an impatient driver illegally overtakes you for doing the speed limit, only to get stuck behind another car, red light, 100 meters ahead. Yes, Jared, it's the best. Yes. It's the best. The universe. Christian, little thing, big joy. Call it whatever you want, of course. That lightweight feeling after a big poo.
1: Oh,
2: there wow. is.
0: It's real.
2: There's
0: it's a
2: something
0: thing.
2: There.
0: You feel enlightened. Not just physically, spiritually. Christian, small thing, big joy. Picking the right train carriage that arrives at the destination, you're at the escalators / stairs.
2: Yes.
0: Christian, think huge joy getting into bed with fresh sheets.
2: Mm.
0: Worst thing in the world when you come back and your partner's stripped the bed.
2: Yes.
0: And you're like, ah! Yes. And they're not there.
1: Yes.
0: Oh! Mm-hmm. Go, hello!
2: That is the
0: Go.
2: Worst.
0: No! Why? Why? We're the divorce lawyers. Why would you do this to me? No. It's one of the worst things as an adult, isn't it?
2: I've had that after a night out. You put it in the dryer and you've just forgotten about it.
0: Oh,
2: and you're
0: no.
2: Kind of, no, it's
0: no.
2: 1 a.m.
0: And it's going to take so many calories to sort this out.
2: Yeah.
0: Oh, no. Yeah. Oh, can you get someone there to ask you to come and do it? Oh, no. Now, I have a new idea.
2: Mm.
0: And it involves you, Rio.
2: Mm.
0: And something that people always say to me, what a unique part of the show is. And there's no other show that has this gift that actually you give, which is the jingles that you sing and make for the show are incredible.
2: Thank you.
0: People coming up to you last week at the
1: That's
0: book
1: true.
0: Launch. No, they weren't. They were talking about it. So Rio makes and sings, you know, all the jingles for the show. And they really are quite incredible. They're fantastic. So over the years, he's done this. You versus News and a quiz against Patsy.
3: You versus News. You versus News.
0: This should be good fun, actually.
3: Will you beat Katrina Jones or will she beat you?
2: That is good.
0: Also this.
3: What's the year again? What's the year, my friend?
0: And this?
3: You're Amanda.
0: As I was going through all these, I found something that we never did.
2: What was it?
0: What's in your bowl?
2: What's in your bowl?
0: It never came to air.
2: I must say,
0: sung it. Look.
3: What's that in your bowl?
0: Never made it to air.
3: Or Bran or Uncle Toby's rolled oats.
2: I remember this now. Yes, we were going to just ask people, like, what they have for breakfast.
0: All right, well, let's do that tomorrow because you've made it. Then there was Tiny Tradies.
3: Tiny Tradies, can they build it? Tiny Tradies, yes, they can.
0: Now, this one here, Psycho Sisters. I did ask for stories about Psycho Sisters. The stories we got were so dark and horrible, we never put any of them on air. But it's a good theme tune.
3: Psycho Sisters. Watch out, they're crazy. Tell us your story. It's just a story.
0: Jim, when we found out about that woman that used to work in this building, we invited her in. She was turning 100, Lillian. 100.

0: She wasn't giving you much.
1: She gave me nothing. Not just that, had a huge go at me because we got her on earlier than we said. She was really pissy for about an hour afterwards. Then there was Irene Gold.
2: Oh.
1: She is old.
3: Irene Gold. She's 100 years old.
1: This is one of my favourites.
3: Outlived Coolio and Harold Holt. She's indestructible.
2: Cool.
3: Now she's in a limo.
2: And she just had her birthday a couple of weeks ago.
1: She did. Yeah, 103.
2: Incredible.
4: Amazing.
1: Right, so we know you can sing. It's a gift. Give your good gift freely. I don't want to have this singer canary in a cage anymore.
2: Thank
1: that
2: you.
1: Comes out occasionally. Mm. No. I've written some words here.
2: Mm-hmm.
1: We've got to imagine now that this is actually happening, this feature.
2: Okay.
1: Rio can sing. You've heard him every week. He's singing something on the show. And now we're putting him to work for you. Once a week, Rio makes someone special a song. Not just any song, their song. Mm-hmm. Their favourite song. The one they belt out in the car. The one that was on at their wedding. The one they've been murdering at karaoke for 20 years. Same tune, same big chorus, but with new words about them. All the stuff they do. All the stuff we love them for, all the stuff you take the mickey out of them for, and then we play it on the radio across the country. Their favourite song, but it's about them, coming through the speakers and into their hearts. We make you a star. Who's it going to be? What do we call this? Simply your song.
2: Oh, this is your song.
1: Yes.
2: This is your song.
1: So it's their favourite song, right? Yes. Might be Born to Run if it was to me, but we find out about them using our D team of producers that will do research about the person. And then we surprise them. We call them up and go, hey, Maureen, this is your song.
2: I love this. You know what this reminds me of? Do you remember the show This Is Your Life?
1: I still love that. Still
2: this
1: love
2: is
1: that.
2: Your life.
1: Yes.
2: And they would, but this is a song version
1: yes.
2: of that.
1: Mm.
2: I'm on board.
1: And also, what a great gift to surprise somebody with.
2: Yes, it's like those, you know, you get like those books of your life. You
1: yes.
2: ask your mum and dad questions.
1: This is the musical,
2: yes.
1: a musical version of this.
2: I actually
1: they've got
2: this.
1: A gift. No, that will surprise them in the moment, but they can replay, they're immortalized in songs.
2: They could play it at their funeral if they wanted.
1: Well, all right, let's keep it on the bright side of the dial. I didn't think about the eulogy aspects of it. Yes, it's called this week's eulogy. Early eulogy.
5: 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Not,
1: that's a different feature, actually.
2: I would love to do this.
1: Yeah, well, it wasn't a question.
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0: Christian O'Connell Show. Christian, I need to know what the Tiny Tradies was used for.
1: I think we actually did that.
0: Did we actually do it?
2: Yeah, the kids came into the station, remember, and they had to build a flat pack.
0: Flat pack.
1: Yes. Yeah,
0: this is what we used it for, Jennifer.
3: Tiny Tradies, can they build it? Tiny Tradies, yes, they can.
0: That was it. Kids doing flat pack.
1: Exactly. Yes. They were really good.
0: They were very, very good. They were a lot better than some of the grown-ups actually on this show. All right, so going to be starting a new feature where you tell us about someone that you'd love us to surprise. I'm calling this Your Song, where you would tell us about their favourite song. We'd find out a bit about them that you told us. And then we would put brand new lyrics about them to their favourite song. Michelle, you're up for doing this.
4: Yes, sounds like fun.
0: All right, so who would you love us to write a song about?
4: My wonderful daughter, Kristen.
0: Now, how old is she?
4: She's 35.
0: Yep, and does she live near you guys? Has she moved now?
4: She's moved. They've moved to Queensland in December.
0: And where are you?
4: I don't get to see her. Melbourne.
0: Oh, yeah, she's moved state.
1: It's really the great building blocks of a song.
0: It is. It's a heartbreaker and also a heart maker.
4: That's right.
0: All right, so give us a few details about her. What does she do? What does she love doing?
4: She's a wonderful mum to two beautiful girls. She's a wonderful wife to her husband, Dean. And she's a fur baby mum to Nala. She loves being out in the sun, sunshine.
0: The fur baby or your daughter? Who likes being out in the sun? Just so we don't start singing about the wrong thing.
1: She likes the sun?
0: Yeah.
1: Any hobbies, Michelle?
4: Yes, so she swims. She used to play hockey. She's currently a lifeguard at a local pool.
0: She sounds incredible. She does so much. And listen, what song would you want the bespoke song written to the tune of?
4: Guns N' Roses, Sweet Child of Mine.
0: Oh, ooh. Wow. This is a tearjerker. I love this. There won't be a dry eye in the cars of Australia when we do this one.
1: Testing the old vocal range.
0: Yeah, I mean, go straight into Axl Rose. You struggled with Cisco. We love it. Michelle, okay, stay there. Let's go to Sue now. Good morning, Sue. Welcome to the show.
5: Good morning, Christian. Oh, my God, I am so happy I got through. This has me written all over it for my husband.
0: Oh, brilliant. Tell us about your husband, Sue.
5: My husband's name is Rocco. It's coming up to our 29th anniversary of our wedding.
0: Congratulations.
5: For which he actually chose his favourite song for our bridal dance, which was our song. And he's also turning 60 this year. So I was like, oh, my God, wow. This is me. We have to get this.
0: So much to write about in a feature that I called after the Elton John song, Your Song. This would be brilliant. So in a couple of weeks' time, you mark 29 years being married.
5: Yes, in November, it's our 29th anniversary. October's his 60th. We've got our son's 21st is this weekend. We have so much going on. And I was like, this is me. He's a diehard footy fan. He's a diehard musician. One of his favourite things at the moment is to write speeches and put his own snippets of songs to them to relate back to the people. I'm always like, hon, we don't have time. He's like, no, I can do this.
1: That's beautiful.
0: That's such a sweet story. We already get the feel for this guy. Rocco sounds amazing.
5: Do you know what? Rocco is the best dad. He's a great bloke. He is so chilled and laid back, but would do anything for anyone. We met at the Bourbon and Beefsteak nightclub back in the day. I know. It's tragic, right? Our kids are
0: It's not tragic. This is how people used to meet in nightclubs.
5: I know. Our kids are like, please don't tell people that. Like, that's really seedy. we have four kids. It's just, yeah, he would absolutely love this.
0: Sue, you're going to be the first one. We have to do this. This is incredible. Just after almost 29 years of marriage, just to clearly hear how and love you both are as well. Yeah. It's incredible.
5: We are. He puts up with me, can I tell you? Our son's 21st. I'm like a crazy woman possessed this week, getting ready. And he's like, take it easy, hon. Take it easy. I'm like, don't tell me to take it easy.
0: All right, Rocco's going to be the first one. Yeah, we're going to do this one. All right, Sue, we'll be in touch.
5: He's going to die.
0: Hopefully not. Hopefully he makes it to the 60th.
5: We can't afford to lose any listeners.
0: Sue, you're going to be the first one. Thank you so much for calling up as well.
5: Thank you.
0: And did you say you got someone's birthday this weekend? Someone's 21st?
5: My son's 21st this weekend.
0: Have a lovely weekend.
5: Thank you.
0: See you soon. Speak soon.
5: Oh, that's amazing. I'm
6: 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That's too damn bad.
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27: Showtime! Well, hello there, Amanda. How are you today?
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2: What have you been doing while your head's down, your bum's up?
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2: Well, grinding away how?
27: By just getting the word out there, taking the word to the streets.
2: With your bum in the air.
27: Well, yeah, that's an old saying. I know that you're probably not familiar with head down and bum up.
2: But I am. 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
27: for the hardworking Australians, they know exactly.
2: But what work is involved?
27: Well, look behind you at the poster I've put in the studio.
2: Oh, wow.
27: See? Vote for Amanda. Best Newton Award for most popular presenter.
2: Best Newton Award?
27: Yeah, it's a typo. Best Newton.
2: If there's Bert Newton Award.
27: Head to tvweedlogies.com.au. Follow the prompts to it. Hey, your head lines up with your head there.
2: Actually, I haven't even voted yet.
27: What, you haven't voted?
2: No, I haven't.
27: Even Jeremiah Rye has voted.
2: It feels unseemly. Well, have you, Ryan?
28: Yeah, I have. Yeah.
27: Yep.
2: It feels unseemly to vote for myself. But everyone does it,
27: Channel 10 Senator thing, Sam Pang.
2: Have you voted for him instead of me?
27: I like Sam Pang. No, I'm not going to vote for Sam Pang, but I love him.
2: Who am I up against? Let's have a look. I'm up against Hamish Blake,
27: yep.
2: Julia Morris.
27: Okay, so I've got
2: Larry Emder, Lisa Miller, and Robert Irwin.
27: Right.
2: Never heard of
27: any
2: of
27: these are all the things that I've learned about these people. Hamish Blake, taken by Big Lego. He's in cahoots with Big Lego. Julia Morris, big bug. I'm a celebrity, get me out of here.
2: I'm seeing a theme.
27: Larry Emder, big chase.
2: Okay.
27: Lisa Miller.
2: Just what you've been doing while you've had your bum in the air.
27: Big dog. Okay. And Robert Irwin, big croc.
2: And what am I?
27: You're a big deal.
2: Okay. Nicely saved. Well, I'm going to start voting. How do I do it?
27: Then we might be some time. Have you got the internet on your phone?
2: Yes, I do have the internet on my phone.
27: TVweeklogies.com.au. Type that in.
2: Yep, I have typed
27: that in. Do that. While Amanda works that out, you can call us and play the Fast Five if you wish. We'd love to hear from you. This is 4CA.

0: Christian O'Connell Show. Yesterday, this time yesterday on the show, we were doing our weekly Wednesday feature we did with you guys called What Are the Odds? This is where we look for your stories of coincidence and chance. Last week on that feature, we had this call.
1: My mother-in-law only had boys, but always wanted a girl. And if she had a girl, she was going to call her Alison Clare. My husband and I got married, and I am Alison Clare.
0: All right, so it's an interesting story. We loved it last week, and when we were setting it up yesterday, saying it's time for your stories of coincidence and chance, we replayed it. This lady hears it, calls in.
2: What are the odds? So I got into the car this morning. Your show came on. There was an Alison Clare talking about her mother-in-law who wanted to name a daughter Alison Clare. And guess what my name is?
0: Yeah, Alison Clare. And then it didn't stop there. Who are you?
3: Alison Clare. I only turned it on and heard the last caller. I didn't hear the original one. So when you kept repeating the name Alison Clare, I was like, what's going on? This is so bizarre.
0: And then guess what?
4: I'm Alison Clare as well, actually. I was actually listening to the other two Alison Clares, but I heard it a couple of days ago on the radio as well, and I listen to you all the time. And I thought, oh, what's the coincidence with that?
0: I don't know if you're counting. We're up to four listeners called Alison Clare. Are there any more? Will we get another one by nine or by the end of the week? Anyway, we made this remix.
2: What are the odds? So I got into the car this morning, and guess what my name is?
3: I only turned it on and heard the last caller. What's going on? This is so bizarre.
1: My mother-in-law only had boys, always wanted a girl, and if she had a girl, she was going to call her out.
4: And I listen to you all the time. What's the coincidence with that?
2: Guess what my name is?
4: Alison Clare.
0: My favourite was the email we had towards the end of yesterday's show, who's someone whose solicitors are called Alison and Claire.
5: Yes.
0: All legal firms are always so and so and so and so and so and so, aren't they? They're always double or like a band of them.
5: And we have to be very clear about the name because I've noticed you're also getting some emails.
0: Ellison.
5: And Ellie.
0: No, we have to be very strong on this. It's Alison Clare. If you're another one, please contact the show ASAP. We need to speak to you. And that number 135522. All right, big thing happening next Tuesday in this country. The Australian Census is back. I mean, it is odd how they're asking us questions when they've already got all the information.
5: Yeah, let's not pretend like you don't
0: know.
5: We
0: have no secrecy anymore. When people moan about sort of government intrusion and stuff like that, we share, overshare everything.
5: Just ask
0: Facebook. There's no secrets. Yeah. Our apps have everything. They know what we're looking at.
5: Where we are,
0: what we're buying, what you're thinking about buying. They know everything. This questionnaire we're doing next week is pointless.
5: That's a great point.
0: But anyway, we all will be doing it. A lot of you already done it as well. However, the morning of the census, I'm going to be doing our own alternative census on the show. I'm going to ask seven questions, and we're going to compile them together. So it is your chance to put your question to the nation, and we're all going to answer at the same time. One new question every half an hour. Then the day after, next Wednesday, we'll go through the answers a lot quicker than the actual census. I think it's a year later.
5: It takes to process it.
0: Apparently.
5: You're kidding.
0: It's a year. We'll knock it off in a short 24 Easy. Hours. All right, some of the ones we've had so far. Genuinely, this is the most popular one from you guys. Toilet paper, over or under? This is a great question. What did you last cheat on? Now, I'm not looking for answers about partners or anything horrible about that, but other stuff. What did you last cheat on? What's the weirdest thing in your freezer? What is the best shapes flavour? I've already told you, chicken crimpy.
5: Oh, crazy.
0: What was your favourite age? I also want to put in, are you Alison Clare? Did you meet in the nightclub? And are you still together? Also, what was the name of the nightclub as well?
5: I would love that one.
0: Some stranger ones we've had. I don't want to be asking the country, do you scrunch or fold toilet paper? I don't want to be asking them, who owned a Victor lawnmower? Or do you put milk in first when you're making a hot beverage? However, I've got another question I'm thinking about.
5: Give it to me.
0: What did you send away for when you were a kid? Do you remember, you'd have to wait weeks to get it back. For me, it was X-ray specs.
5: Sorry, I actually don't know what you mean.
0: No, you wouldn't, because you're a lot younger than Patsy and I. So years ago, children were easily encouraged to send money away for stuff that was always a huge letdown. And it was almost like, become a spy, be like James Bond, hear conversations from up to 100 metres away. this crappy, something came from China. You put it in this, probably so they could spy on us 20 years ago. And you heard nothing.
5: Right, so you posted money to them and they would send you some
0: They would send you tap. Before there was Temu, we had this.
6: Like
0: I remember sending off, I think, about $12 of my pocket money from my paper round for X-ray specs. I genuinely believed at eight that I'd be able to see through people.
5: That's a good deal for $12.
0: I know, it was just look, plastic crappy glasses. What did you send away for as a kid? But just, Caitlin, you've got a possible question as well.
7: I have two. Okay, the first one. Do you face the shower or face away from the shower when showering?
5: Mm. Who faces? I face away from the shower. So I don't face towards the wall.
0: Mm. I face towards the wall.
5: That's crazy.
0: No, it's not.
5: That's crazy.
0: No, only in movies and rom-coms is anyone ever facing away. It's only when they've had a breakup, they slump down, they just cry, sat on the shower floor.
5: So you stare at a wall in the shower.
0: Yeah,
5: that's
0: the
5: grimmest thing I've
0: heard. No, no, no. It's like you're in a prison, you know? I like it. It's
5: Why
0: like
5: are
0: that's
5: you trying
0: a...
5: to pretend you're in a prison
0: because
5: shower?
0: Because that's not like it. And I know, hands are all like this, you know? Like the water's coming down on me. I'm cleansing. I'm cleansing so much regret and remorse every morning before the show.
5: That's insane. I'd love
0: that's
5: to
0: the right
5: that.
0: Way. You face
5: no,
0: the wall.
5: Why are you staring
0: at what? What are you looking out into?
5: You're getting blasted in the face.
0: Good.
5: You're
0: that's
5: copying it right
0: that's
5: in the face.
0: Right. Blast me. Wake me up.
5: Crazy.
0: It's like a caffeine. It's like caffeine for my body, my skin.
5: I didn't know anyone in the world did that.
0: Patsy, which way are you facing the wall?
6: I face out.
5: Thank you.
0: Really?
6: Yeah.
5: Of course, it's a much more pleasant experience.
0: All right, we've got to ask the nation this. All right, so pictures of Caitlin. That's a great one. What's the other one you got?
7: Okay. What's your go-to entertainment while on the toilet?
0: No. Again,
6: why do you love toilet say phone?
0: I've got to say, what's this obsession with what they're up to? I don't know.
7: I just like,
0: breakfast radio is very immature in this country. We don't need any more of that. People were like scrunching and folding, and now like, what do you do when you're in there? I don't want to think of our listeners squatting over a toilet. Oh, no. It's unbecoming. So what is producer Tina doing, by the way?
7: Sorry,
0: she's collapsing.
7: No, we've just our aircom stuck on again, so we can't say anything. Otherwise, we'll go to air with it.
0: Okay. Oh. We are being observed right now by a media reporter. Can you make out that he knows? Just pretend nothing works here so we can write this up so the company becomes so embarrassed they give us a new studio. James Manning, can you say that I broadcast in a hovel?
5: It's not entirely untrue.
0: It is. It's a hovel.
5: It is.
0: There are community radio stations that have better gear than us.
6: Yeah, there are.
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18: 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Yeah. And HR nervous. Jonesy and Amanda. 8:40.

0: Hello there, it's Jonesy and Amanda driving you home across Australia, and we are into it.
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4: We're up to question two, which is cover me.
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7: I got you covered, boss.
4: Trevor is in Cabramatta. Hello, Trevor.
8: Hello, Jonesy and Amanda.
0: Hello, Trev.
4: Trev, I'm sorry, but you're going to have to listen to this. This is an old school computer covering which song?
0: Okay.
4: Do you know the song?
8: That was horrible, but I think it's Queen Bohemian Rhapsody.
4: Yes, it is.
0: Yeah. Poor old Freddie would be spinning in his grave. What was the name given to the CIA project in the 1960s, which intended to use cats to spy on the Kremlin and Soviet embassies?
4: This actually happened.
0: Was it A, Project Acoustic Kitty, B, Project Sneaky Kitty, or C, Project Smart Kitty?
8: And I listened to the last one again. What did you say?
0: Project Smart Kitty?
4: So you've got A, B, or C, Acoustic Kitty, Sneaky Kitty, or Smart Kitty?
8: I would say A.
4: It is Acoustic Kitty. This is actually quite fascinating. The CIA spent around $20 million over 5 years surgically turning a real cat into a listening device. It implanted a microphone in its ear canal, a radio transmitter at the base of its skull, and apparently the first Acoustic Kitty mission was to eavesdrop on two men in a park outside the Soviet embassy in Washington. The cat was released but was allegedly hit by a taxi almost immediately.
0: No, it's not good.
4: No. Maybe that explains what was going on with Pinky.
9: Hey! Pinky? Yeah, wild cat on our hands.
0: Good old Pinky. Jerry Seinfeld is the creator and host of a show called Comedians in Cars. Doing what, Trevor?
8: Comedian in Cars. Jerry Seinfeld. Oh, God, I think I'm going to do it.
0: Thank you for your support for Amanda's Tilt for the best
4: okay, let's not.
0: TV
4: let's,
0: presenter,
4: I feel like
0: Trevor.
4: We're corralling people. Let's just move through that.
0: Sarah is in Casuarina.
4: Hi, Sarah.
10: Hi, how are you?
4: Very well. Jerry Seinfeld has a TV show. He's the host and creator of it. Comedians in Cars doing what?
10: Coffee?
4: Yeah.
0: Yeah.
4: Getting coffee.
0: It's a good show.
4: He picks up a guest in a car. He's a big car head, got incredible cars. Goes to a cafe or a restaurant and they have coffee and they talk.
0: You should do that. Maybe that's a show that you could do.
4: So you can hear all the famous people just screaming in horror as I drive them around the block.
0: And you pick up the wrong people. You'd have Daryl Summers in the back. No, you were supposed to.
4: Are you saying I shouldn't have picked
0: him up? No, you were supposed to pick up Eddie Maguire. Oh. You've got Daryl.
4: Question number five. It's been reported that a stray piece of SpaceX rocket, this is Elon Musk's space project, a piece the size of a school bus has officially crashed into what? It's up in space. What do you think it crashed into? Crashed into Sarah, by the sound of it.
0: We have your support, though, for Amanda's Logan Tilt. Margaret is in Malomba.
4: Hi, Margaret.
11: Hello.
0: So hello, Margaret.
4: There's a SpaceX Robert is my boyfriend. A SpaceX rocket owned by Elon Musk. And at various parts of a rocket's journey, things come off it.
0: Yep.
4: So a stray piece the size of a school bus has come off.
0: That's a big stray piece.
4: It is. It's all this space junk floating around, but it's crashed where? What did it crash into? It has bounced off, but what did it crash into?
11: I heard yesterday they were trying to deliberately do it into the moon.
4: Oh, was it deliberate that they did it?
11: I thought I heard that.
0: Yeah. Well, there you go.
4: You know,
0: Either way, it went into the moon.
4: I wonder if he has to pay damages.
0: I don't know.
4: The moon
0: has the moon got third party?
4: Maybe. Who knows?
0: Comprehensively insured.
4: The man in the moon comes out and says, what's going on?
0: What's happened here? Margaret, congratulations to you. You've won the Jam Pack, a $250 Visa gift card, and no doubt we would have your support for Amanda's Tilt at the Bert Newton Award for Most Popular TV Presenter.
11: Obviously.
4: Thank you, Margaret. And Brendan, I like how you're pronouncing it correctly for the first time because it's on the screen behind my head.
0: Yeah, that's good. I'm looking at your face in front of a face of your face. It's like I'm in the
4: Hall of Mirrors.
0: If you'd like to play the Fast Five, jonesyandamanda.com.au on 4CA.

0: Hello there. It's Jonesy Demander driving you home. What I failed to mention the other night, free movie. You know my theory of the free movie?
1: What's your theory of the free movie? You see a movie and it's free, even though you pay a lot of money for your streaming services, Brendan. You would rather, even though you do pay for that and you do have streaming services, you would rather watch a movie for free on free-to-air television with ads.
0: Free movie is the universe deems that you're going to watch this movie. The TV's on, you're walking past, it's starting, you see like the Columbia Pictures or Universal or Paramount, and you think, what's this movie? And you hear the start and you go, oh, this is whatever. So I'm walking past SBS, and usually SBS, you know, you don't get a movie of this caliber.
1: What was it?
0: The free movie the other night was the 1985 cinematic masterpiece.
1: What was it?
0: Commando. With Arnold Schwarzenegger.
2: They hunted him down.
3: You know, Colonel, we went to a lot of trouble to find you.
1: What was it?
0: Commando with Arnold Schwarzenegger.
2: They hunted him down.
3: You know, Colonel, we went to a lot of trouble to

0: for a long time.
1: Radon, she was everywhere.
0: Yeah, she was.
1: She is great in this. And Aussie actor Vernon Wells.
0: Don't know him.
1: Mad Max 2, he played Wes, you know.
0: He played Wes in Mad Max 2.
1: He plays the baddie. He sounds like Brian Brown, actually, in it. And he's dressed a little bit.
0: It's an old storyline.
1: Looks like he's dressed for the Mardi Gras.
0: It's an old storyline of, isn't it Taken? It's all those
1: Ransom.
0: It's great.
1: Okay.
0: It's all the same stuff.
1: You want the synopsis?
0: No, I think I heard it in that audio before.
1: Arnie plays Matrix. He's a Special Forces commando. And he's retired because he's got his daughter and he's living in his secluded ranch and enjoying...
0: With Radon Chong?
1: No. Anyway, Vernon Wells plays Bennett and he was a supposed mate of Matrix, but he's gone to these mercenaries and the mercenaries live in some sort of Ecuadorian country and they want to bump off this opposition leader to the dictator. So they want to get the crack squad back together. So this Bennett guy says the only way he can do it is get Matrix on the team.
0: And Matrix will only join if you steal his kid.
1: Yeah, because he's in retirement. What, have you seen this movie?
0: Oh, wow. You know, I can't follow these and even I could see that coming.
1: And it's Alyssa Milano, like a nine-year-old Alyssa Milano as the child. Anyway.
0: Where does Radon Chong come into it?
1: Well, this is what happens. They put Arnie on the plane to fly to whatever it's called and with a dude, a security guard that's watching him. Arnie dispatches on him before they even take off.
2: For that, we'll be showing our feature film. Your flight attendants are Susan and Lance, and I'm Vince. We're here to make your trip as comfortable as possible. Thank you and have a safe and enjoyable flight.
3: Yeah, excuse me. How long is the flight?
2: We land in Valverde in exactly 11 hours.
3: Thank you. And do me a favor. Don't disturb my friend. He's dead tired.
1: So he has 11 hours. So old mate's dead on the plane with a hat on his face.
0: Why do you have to kill him?
1: Because he's making sure he doesn't get off the plane. Matrix gets off the plane before it takes off through the nose wheel.
0: Oh,
1: and then that's when he meets Radon Chong.
0: Who's also hiding in the nose wheel.
1: She's not hiding in the nose
0: wheel.
1: She's
0: on the nose
1: wheel. She's a hostie, just come back from a long flight, and he steals her car. And then he goes around dispatching all the baddies
0: to find
1: out
0: kidnapped.
1: Where he's. Yeah, but he wants to find out where his daughter is.
0: So the kid hasn't gone overseas. Yeah,
1: so he's dispatching the baddies, but at the same time delivering snappy dialogue like,
4: "Remember, Sally, when I promised to kill you last?
5: That's right, Major. You did.
4: I lied."
1: And drops him off a cliff. And then it finally ends with Bennett, Vernon Wells, as the baddie, and Matrix throws his pipe and it goes through his guts into a big steam pot. And he says, "Hey!"
3: "Let off some steam, Bennett."
1: And there's little Alyssa Milano up in the wings. "Dad." And there you go. And then he gets onto the plane with Radon Chong, who goes from a stewardess to a pilot and flies a flying boat out of there.
0: And are they romantically linked?
1: You don't see it, but you see Arnie and some budgie smugglers. Like, he's quite impressive. It's a good rig. So that's on SBS.
0: All right.
1: And this is what Pauline wants to defund.
0: I know. Imagine, Brendan, if you'd had to pay subscription services to see that. Imagine.
1: Do yourself a favour.
0: Please. Well, coming up next, we spoke about Miranda Kerr's unusual breakfast eating habits. I'm going to compare those to some of Bear Grylls that I've been eating.

0: 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This is 4CA.
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0: Hello there. It's Jonesy D'Amato driving you home this Thursday, the 6th of August.
1: We spoke on the show yesterday about fabulous supermodel Miranda Kerr. She still looks absolutely incredible, although she's no longer modelling. But that doesn't come easy. She said she'd had some health issues, but she's very strict about what she eats. This is how she spoke about breakfast on a podcast recently.
2: Oh, I don't do eggs.
3: Okay, so what's a breakfast for you?
2: I do protein. So I eat meats like venison, bison, lamb. I eat all the meats that aren't mass produced.
3: So you're not doing sushi?
2: Oh, never.
3: Never.
2: Parasites.
3: I know.
0: I feel like bison tonight.
1: All the meats that aren't mass produced, like giraffe. I mean, where do you draw the line? I don't know.
0: Well, I think it's giraffe. Cattle. She doesn't. Have you eaten giraffe?
1: I went to a restaurant in Nairobi called Carnivore.
0: Oh.
1: And there they farm them to eat them.
0: Right. What did you ask for? The neck?
1: Why the long neck?
0: What's it taste like?
1: It all just tastes like gamey kind of food.
0: Yeah, but...
1: But at the restaurant, if you're a vegetarian, as our sound recordist was, someone took us along with Beyond 2000.
0: Yeah.
1: He wasn't thrilled because everywhere you looked, there was something on a rotisserie.
0: Of course.
1: Even at one point, there was looked like a tiny squirrel. Everywhere you looked, the space was taken up with something spinning over some hot coals. But the reason I'm bringing this up again is I've come across some of the stuff that Bear Grylls likes to chow down on. He seems to like putting himself in really dangerous situations. You see recently some footage of him being weed on by Mel B. Because an emergency. Someone's urine has to be on my leg.
0: You know, I'm not the biggest outdoorsy guy in the world, but I have spent a bit of time in the outdoors. I've never had the need to wee or be weed upon because of a situation.
1: He seems to like doing this. Here's some of the stuff that he's eaten.
4: I've eaten loads of scorpions before, but they've always been raw and disgusting. But when you cook them, they're actually quite nice.
5: I must say, I've never eaten raw goat's testicles before.
4: Beetles, a couple of moths as well. Even got a praying mantis. Probably the easiest way of eating this is to make a bug patty out of all of these things. See what we've got in here. Oh, God.
0: Is that good or bad?
1: He's eaten raw rat brain, but he had to eat it for calories in a survival scenario because he hadn't had a protein shake for 2 hours. He's eaten tarantulas, cooked or raw, depending on the situation.
0: Oh, okay.
1: Yeah, that makes a nice difference.
0: Like oysters.
1: He's had water squeezed from elephant dung. He filtered that from fresh elephant droppings in case there was some emergency hydration issues. And his own urine, once again, in an emergency situation.
0: Sure.
1: But the latest thing he's eaten is this.
4: So what are we going to do? Am I going to pick all the little bits of nuts out of this bear poo, wash them off and eat them? Okay,
1: yes,
4: come on then. Let's do this. Remember, you only try this if you're desperate for food.
0: Or your Bear Grylls.
4: I'm going to wash this off. The brown stuff is what I want to get off. So then you're left with those little bits like that. That's really as clean as I can get it. And it's only half digested by the bear. Another bit there.
0: Okay.
4: Just give me a second to rinse my mouth out.
0: Oh, okay.
1: And now let's play spin the bottle.
0: Let's kiss nature's Chiquito.
1: I'm thinking that bison's looking pretty good right about now. Well, coming up in the next hour,
0: Bear's brought his own again.
1: We have lots of things to discuss, including can you relax at home in a pair of jeans?
0: That's coming up.
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22: I've heard them describe him as a drunken idiot.
23: Stay in school and learn school.
24: Yeah, okay.
25: Out of the way, Dobie.
26: Jonesy and Amanda, those are names that you would never forget.
27: It's showtime.
0: I'm not happy with my shaving situations. For years, I used the electric razor. I liked the electric razor. It was good. Then one day it broke and I had to use my wife's just razor.
1: Leg razor.
0: Well, yeah, whatever she shaves, I don't know. And then I...
1: Peeling paint.
0: I was using it. I thought, actually, this is a close shave. It's not too bad. And then I was talking to Jem Y. Rye about this, and he says every day he shaves in the shower, and this was some time ago.
28: Yeah, well, I think you're in the shower already.
0: Yeah, yeah, yeah.
28: Your you know, the water is like a natural lubricant.
0: Yep.
28: So you can kind of use, you just go for it.
1: And you still use shaving cream, don't you?
28: Well, if you're in the shower, you kind of, yeah.
1: You don't have to.
0: I don't know how hardcore you are, but yeah, I do get the...
1: So you're taking shaving advice from Ryan, who's only been shaving for about 2 years.
0: No. Well, I've been in the electric razor for so long, but lately I don't know what's happened. I keep getting this, see around here?
1: I've been watching you play with the side of your mouth. What's it doing?
0: I just can't get that. That part.
1: Explain what you're doing.
0: Around the side of my
1: mouth. This is radio.
0: Yes. What's this part of my mouth called?
1: The side of your mouth.
0: What? Is there hair on it? Yeah, it's like it's a stiff bristle. And then I've heard as you get older, that's why old blokes grow beards.
1: Why?
0: Because they're too hard to shave and they're just done with it. That's what happens.
1: Why won't those be? You can't get a close shave on them.
0: I'm in there. I'm like, you know, I just can't. I can't get it. And all those ads that you see, you know, this blade takes the...
1: Yeah, but you see men who are 35 doing those ads.
0: The bristle and all that sort of stuff. But you see, look at Ryan's face.
1: He's clean faced now.
28: Mm, yeah. I can't really grow much of a beard, though, to be honest.
0: No, that's true. Yeah. Everyone was saying that.
28: What?
0: I think.
1: Have you ever had a cutthroat situation? Is that what it's called?
0: but a cutthroat razor.
1: Where they use the strap and then they steam you up. I'm not from the 20s. No, but it's a very nice experience. You can go into the city and have that done.
0: Is this you?
1: And my knuckles. Well, coming up next, Double A Chattery, a very interesting chat this week. I'll tell you more about it next.
0: Amanda's podcast drops today. It's better music.
1: And more of it.
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0: Hello, it's Jonesy and Amanda driving you home. You know what's Goldie?
1: Jones and Goldie.
0: You know what's Goldie?
1: Tell me.
0: Double A Chattery, DAC, drops today. Amanda's Side Hustle podcast with forensic psychologist / friend Anita McGregor.
1: Interesting doing a podcast with Anita, who is a forensic psychologist. And forensics
0: is she friend first or forensic psychologist second?
1: Friend first. A forensic psychologist or anyone that works in the forensic field, you can have forensic accountants. These are, or forensic psychiatrists, these are people who work within the police system or the justice system. So, for example, Anita sees clients who are up on charges, they might be on parole. She does assessments of whether people should be released, all that kind of stuff.
0: Are they called clients?
1: Yeah,
0: or she's called criminals.
1: Brendan, they're clients.
0: Right.
1: And that's what's interesting. It's interesting you say that because, in a way, that's what this episode is about. This is the truth of the story is that we are, as a society, we are better off if people go through the justice system, are rehabilitated, come out the other side and rejoin society. And there are many ways in which the system is trying to help people do that. Because I know looking at many parts of the media, it's easy to think a baddie is a baddie and they don't stay in prison long enough. We are better off if people are rehabilitated.
0: Certainly.
1: And a huge number of people who are in this forensic and justice situation have mental health issues. That's not a surprise. So Anita brought in a colleague that she has who she works with through the university, and he is a lived experience contributor. And what that means is his name is Andrew Patiacci, and he himself has had mental health issues. He's been in prison and he has come through the system.
0: What did he do?
1: I don't know. But he has come through the system out the other side, and he now works in what they call lived experience. So when a client comes in or someone is before the justice system and they are in the drop zone of their horror, he steps in and there are they have access to psychologists, psychiatrists, all the rest of it. But sometimes you need someone who can say, I've been there.
2: I would say that I meet them at their admission when they're acutely unwell. So I get to see them at essentially what I consider their lowest point of their mental health. And I get to work alongside them and show that role modelling, that positive role modelling, in a way that by the end of 3 or 4 years, a transition from acutely unwell to rehabilitated.
1: You're on that journey with them for that long?
2: Start to finish, mostly, yes.
1: Wow.
2: So with the length of time that I get to spend them, I get to know them quite well. They're just people like you and I that have been found unwell, mentally unwell, and have landed themselves in a forensic psychiatric facility.
0: Mm.
1: So he works with them, and that's how long this stuff takes. This is how long rehabilitation takes. And we are very lucky in our country to have these resources. That's what really struck me, is that they have access to someone like Andrew, access to someone like Anita, all the way along there. And as he says, to open up to someone who's trying to assess you and help you, you have to be really vulnerable.
0: Sure.
1: And if you have mental health issues, if you've been if you've committed a crime, you're incarcerated, who wants to do that? But to have someone who says, who understands where you've been and says, come on, I can hold your hand and I can help you here because I know what you're going through, I know what this is like, makes such a difference. And Anita said having someone like Andrew or these lived experience contributors, whether they might be a lived experience in various different ways, she has Aboriginal advisors who help her to deal with those sorts of clients. All these different people who work in advisory capacities help these therapists as well learn how to deal with clients. So all the way through, I just find it fascinating that these people are working within the system.
0: And it takes away the stigma, as you say, because I guess when you're a criminal, if you're a murderer, then largely there's going to be something mentally wrong with you.
1: Well, there's a million crimes that people are in prison for that aren't murdering.
0: Sure.
1: But yes, there may be, or maybe... maybe there were circumstances. I'm not condoning murder, but who knows what...
0: Did they get to there?
1: How
0: do you nip it in the bud?
1: How did they get to there? What do we learn from that to nip the bud way back here when the oil light's blinking saying something's not
0: There's something going on back here.
1: Look at what's going on back there.
0: Yep.
1: It's a learning experience for everybody. And as a society, as I said, we are all better off when these people, when this system works.
0: And we see that a lot in grooming cases, which we're seeing quite at the moment with the Alan Jones case, about grooming of young people and that sort of stuff, where that person feels that everything they've got is going to be taken away from them and then it comes back to them later in life.
1: Yeah.
0: And that's there's a million stories like that.
1: A million stories like all of it.
0: It's fascinating.
1: It is fascinating, but I'm just very grateful that we have people who are working in the system to help us all stay safer and help all our citizens be better.
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1: This is something that I'd like to know your opinion on. I mentioned this casually before, that I heard a podcast, or I heard a snippet of a podcast. It's called Staying Relevant Podcast with two men, Sam Thompson and Pete Wicks. And they were discussing wearing jeans at home or being comfortable in jeans at home. This is part of the conversation.
2: Also, relaxing in jeans, that is a weird one.
3: You know this. Everyone knows this.
2: I do. So this is the thing, because I'm so used to it that it doesn't seem weird. But then when I think about it, I don't actually know people who do like chill out in a pair of jeans.
3: Right. So this is what I'm wearing today. Mm. We've got a long day in the office. I'll go home and this is what I'll wear till I go to bed.
2: I thought you could start sleeping in. He puts on a fresh pair of jeans.
3: To be honest with you, I probably won't even take the boots off. I'll sit at home. This is what I will wear until I go to bed.
1: And when I mentioned this earlier, just as a chat around the office, Jenna, who works with us, said she looked at me like I'd suggested I was going to murder people. She was going, that makes her feel sick.
0: What does Jenna do?
1: She said the minute she gets home, she has to take off her outdoor clothes because she doesn't want that on her furniture. And it's not just for comfort. She does not want outdoor clothes like that.
0: So what does she put on it? Pajamas?
1: Yeah, or other clothes, comfy at home clothes. Uh-huh. And so that's what the debate has been. I've seen some of the comments online. Someone said here, my husband chills out in jeans after his bath. It's very English, isn't it? But many people have said the minute, and I'm the same, the minute I get home, I will put on jammies.
0: Do you put on the robe?
1: I put on jammies.
0: Bob and Blanche.
1: Because I can't relax
0: wearing
1: a pair of jeans. How about you, Brendan? You wear Kevlar jeans, which are even weirder to be relaxing in.
0: Well, they're very comfortable.
1: Are they? But they're still jeans.
0: Motorcycle jeans I wear. You know, since we started doing these new hours and I get home a bit later now, I come home and my wife has got dinner on the table. It's like I'm living some 50s lifestyle.
1: Martini in hand.
0: In the old days, I used to cook dinner every night. So now I get home, dinner's on the table, so there's no time to get changed. So I sit down.
1: And you watch TV for the night in your jeans.
0: Yeah, I'll take my motorbike boots off and I'll sit there in these jeans and my work shirt. It's not like I'm working in a coal mine.
1: No, but just for comfort level, it does seem unusual. How about you, Ryan?
4: Yeah, I keep my jeans on. Because, like, the jeans kind of warp to your body a bit after a while.
0: Exactly. And he's in a share house as well.
1: So you're not going to put pajamas on, is what you're saying?
4: Yeah. Yeah, no.
0: Yeah. Because my neighbour, a few years ago, there was a car accident at the front of the house at about 8:30 at night. Anyway, he had his jammies on and he came into
1: And you've mocked him ever since by the sound of it.
0: And his jammies. And I said, we're talking about this terrible car accident. It was about five cars that had been smashed. And I went, are you wearing jammies, Greg? He was wearing like full-on flannel-like pajamas. Mm. I said, it's 8:30. What are you, up to plough a field tomorrow?
1: That's what's interesting is there's a whole lot of people who won't stay in their work clothes until they go to bed.
0: Well, if you're a tradie, you're working on a building site or a mechanic.
1: But not just that, no, it's comfort. And psychologically, I'm home now, I'm relaxing. I think it's a psychological cutoff.
0: I think it's a whip poll.
1: Let's call it this. So whip poll, you think? Staying in your jeans at home. Not staining. Staying in your jeans at home.
0: Don't stay in your jeans.
1: Relaxing in your jeans at home. Does it pass the poll? Oh, no, whip poll.
0: Whip poll, come on.
1: Whip poll.
0: For Pete's sake.
1: Yes or no? Wearing your jeans all day at home.
0: All day jeans.
1: All the jeans into the evening.
0: 24 hours jeans.
1: Relaxing in jeans at home. Yes or no?
0: I think you formulated it.
1: Good.
0: Be a part of this. This is 4CA.

0: Hello there. It's Jonesy Demander driving you home. When there are big issues to discuss, we could go down to the Jonesy Demander Arms, but no, this is more of a whip poll. A whip poll is a snapshot of what Australia thinks about any given subject.
1: And the subject we're talking about today is wearing your jeans when you're relaxing at home. A lot of people come in from work, or if they've been out, have to take their jeans off and put on their leisure wear, something more comfy. Others stay in that all day long, which the people who put on their comfies go, what the hell?
0: Yeah, when you put your comfies on. I do think if you had a shower or a bath or something like that, I wouldn't be putting jeans on after that. But I will go from here to my modest home where my wife has got dinner waiting for me on the table and I won't take my pants off until later.
1: Well, let's see what you think. Staying in your jeans at home. That's what the whip poll is.
0: Helen's in Coddles Point.
1: Over to you, Helen. What do you think?
2: I think you have to get into something comfy. So that's something that's got some stretch on the waist, is loose, and will move with you.
1: Good stretch around the waist and the crutchy bits. That's what's required when you get home, I think.
0: Guy is in Diva Hills.
1: What do you think, Guy? Are you going to keep your jeans on at home?
3: No. When I get home, I automatically change into my comfy clothes.
1: Yes.
0: And what are your comfy clothes, Guy?
3: Just some tracksuit pants, a hoodie and all that.
0: I put on tracksuit pants the other night and my wife said, it looks like you're going into a home.
1: Oh. So is that why you don't do it more often?
0: No, because I was wearing my business shirt with tracksuit pants.
1: That would look like you were going into a home.
0: Thank you, Guy. Deb is in the Shire.
1: Hi, Deb. What about you? Jeans at home?
4: Definitely not. Straight home and into the jammies.
1: Yes. Even when we did breakfast radio, when I go home in the middle of the day, I was tempted, and often I did. I'd put on pyjamas in the middle of the day. And therefore, if someone came to the door, they just thought I was an old alcoholic.
0: Thank you.
1: Holding the bottle was also a giveaway.
0: Thank you, Deb. Kerry's with us.
1: Hello, Kerry. What do you think about wearing jeans at home?
5: Oh, never. As soon as I get home, the pyjamas go on. Even on the weekend, I'll have a shower and change back into my pyjamas. And if I'm not going out, that's what I'll stay in.
1: I like that idea. You get up in the morning, take your pyjamas off, have a shower, get back into some pyjamas.
0: Are they flannelette pyjamas, Kerry?
5: They are flannelette. They're so comfortable.
1: Yeah.
5: Soft,
1: yeah.
5: And that's what you need.
0: Yeah. That's what you need.
1: Thank you, Kerry.
0: Louise is in North Parramatta.
1: Louise, are jeans at home or not?
6: No, go home, get into your comfies, and if you're a fat bumbalada like me, you need to. You couldn't sit in jeans forever.
1: No, it's like when you see people on international flights wearing jeans, you go, how does that happen?
0: There's a lot of seams in jeans.
1: A lot of seams around the waist, around the crotchy bits, around the legs.
0: What about those people that you see get it straight into the Qantas pyjamas? Yeah. I don't know about that.
1: Or even to they change the second the plane takes off.
0: Like I saw the pilot doing it.
1: This pillow.
0: Thank you, Louisa.
1: Little teddy bear.
0: John will wrap this up.
1: Hello, John. Jeans during the when you get home or not?
7: No, definitely not. Straighten the trackies and the flanny.
1: Yeah.
0: Trackies and flanny.
1: What happens in summer?
7: Shorts and a T-shirt.
0: Yeah.
7: But it's like a switch off. You get home, you take your work stuff off and you don't think about work until the next day.
1: I agree. Yep. It's psychological. It's that there bit it of the, that part of the day has finished.
0: Well, 99.9% of respondents have said they change it to something more comfortable.
1: Interesting.
0: I'm the only one that does it.
1: And Ryan.
0: Oh, and Ryan. Okay, so we're a 0.1%.
1: Yeah. I always
0: the two.
1: Well, coming up next, I've been looking at this interesting stuff online about new ways for women that need to protect themselves about people stealing your stuff when you're out in the wild.
0: Ooh.
1: Ooh.
0: That's coming up.
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0: Hello, it's Jonesy and Amanda driving you home across Australia.
1: This is almost like a public service announcement to women. As you know, when you go overseas and there's a scam or those sorts of things, how you're going to get robbed, kidnapped, whatever it is.
0: I've seen Taken.
1: You've seen Taken. How did that happen?
0: Well, it's the same sort of thing. His daughter got abducted over there in the overseas.
1: Well, the thing is, we've always been told about the van, the mask, the dark alley. But these are the
0: keep
1: new,
0: away from those things.
1: These are the some of the new scams that might bring you unstuck. Got pen and paper, Brendan?
0: Yes, ma'am.
1: Number one is the sample.
0: What's
1: when
0: that?
1: When someone says, try this perfume, smell this cologne, a stranger at a mall, a parking lot, a shop approaches you with a bottle, one spray near your face. This is dramatic, but it may not be perfume. It can contain chemicals that disorient you within seconds. They follow you out to your car. Bam.
0: Whoa.
1: And it says here, never smell anything a stranger hands you ever. Interesting. How about this one? Scheme number two, the flyer.
0: But who would do that?
1: Well, who would? Who would kidnap someone? Who would try and put something in someone's drink? Who would try? Who are these people, Brendan? They exist. Scheme number two.
0: Okay.
1: The flyer. There's a flyer on your windscreen, a flyer.
0: Yep.
1: You reach for it, and while you're reading, your hands are down, your hands are full, your eyes are down, you're standing at your driver door, someone approaches from behind. It says here the flyer was placed there 10 minutes ago and they've been watching you come back to your car. It's all
0: about... Well, it says this on the flyer.
1: No. What do you mean? There's a flyer that someone's put on. So you come back to your car
0: It's
1: flapping around. You reach for it. You're not concentrating on where your stuff is. You're looking down.
0: Sure.
1: Someone suddenly at your car bundles you in or bundles you out, takes your car, whatever. I'm not saying these are everyday scenarios.
0: No, but it could be a park inspector.
1: These are the new ways that things could happen. If you're going to take this seriously.
0: I'm taking it very seriously.
1: Scheme number three. This one is interesting. The baby sound. A recording of a baby crying played from a phone or a speaker near your front door at night. You hear a baby outside alone. Of course, your instinct is to open the door. There's no baby. Someone's waiting for you when you open the door. These are terrifying scenarios, but this is what's hard is that it goes against your instinct to say, don't do this. I'm going to read through them all and we'll discuss how we feel at the end. There's more.
0: I got one of those frog things that you bought from, online. You know, it's a frog. When someone comes to your door, it goes, ribbit, ribbit.
1: Yeah.
0: What if they put that with the baby sound, a baby and a frog together?
1: I'm trying to save women, Brendan.
0: No,
1: you do what you like. You do what you like.
0: Well, men can be dupes too,
1: Of course. Well, I think you're demonstrating that very well. Scheme number four, the charity clipboard. Am I boring you?
0: Not at all.
1: I saw you look at the clock.
0: Not at all. I'm not looking at the clock.
1: I hope if someone is going to be attacked in this room, it's you.
0: Go on. Charity clipboard.
1: Can you sign this petition? A clipboard, a pen, while you're writing your name, you're giving them your full name, your handwriting.
0: But who does this?
1: I don't know. It's Mr. Philip Kefforps. And his address is, if I knew that, I'd go and stop him. There's another one, the photo request. Can you take a photo of us? Yeah. A phone is hand. Both your hands are now holding their device. Your hands are free. Your phone is in your bag. They take your bag. Who's going to do
0: phone?
1: It? This is what's, let me get to the point of this. And I hope you're pretending to be dumb.
0: I'm not. I'm dumb. I just don't understand.
1: Let me get to the
0: all
1: end.
0: All this stuff sounds reasonable.
1: Of course. It's all sounding reasonable until someone puts something in your drink. You think, this is the thing. You go out for a drink. Who would do that? People do.
0: I know.
1: This is the stuff I find interesting. Kindness is not compliance. Someone offers you something to smell, walk away. Someone hands you something and walk away. And no, it's hard to say if a baby's crying, can you help me? We all want to be people pleasers. This was the interesting point. No to a stranger costs you nothing. You don't owe a stranger anything. But if we all live like that, what a cold place it would be. But this is what the pattern is. It's all the same design. They want to occupy your hands. Lower your eyes, consume your attention. 4 seconds, you're blind, you're busy, you're positioned. That's the window they're looking for. And I don't know who they are. All they're saying here is trust your gut. If you're in any of these circumstances, you do not owe a stranger anything.
0: Mm-hmm.
1: Trust your gut instinct.
0: It's very good.
1: Have you understood, Brendan?
0: I do.
1: All I heard was you talk about your frog.
0: I'm going to punch one of those wildlife koalas in the head.
1: Well,
0: the train
1: you have to go back into the 80s and try and do it then.
0: They're still there.
1: No, they're not.
0: Yeah, they are.
1: When's the last time you saw a person in a koala suit collecting money?
0: They're still there.
1: I'm trying to be earnest and help people.
0: I don't trust you.
1: Good.
0: Coming up, Instagram is on its way. jonesyandamanda.com.au if you'd like to be a part of it.
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0: Showtime! We were just talking about your don't get kidnapped list that you were talking about before.
1: Oh, don't have your stuff stolen. The new tropes aren't what we're used to.
0: Mm-hmm, mm-hmm.
1: It's about things will happen that they want you to occupy your hands, yep, to deflect your attention, to be left exposed.
0: Another one for you. You're going to your car, you get in it, and you notice your windscreen wipers are up. And you instantly think, oh, my windscreen wipers are up. Someone's having a laugh. You get out of your car to put them back. In the meantime, Johnny Car Thief jumps in, drives off with you on the bonnet.
1: You'd think the name would be a giveaway.
0: Johnny Car Thief. I'm just saying, beware of this stuff.
1: This is what I was trying to say before, and you said as if. Who are those people? As if, as if.
0: Don't blame as if. You drive home with your windscreen wipers up anyway. You wouldn't even notice.
1: I'd be inside my own garage and think, who did that?
0: Who did that? A lot of people are talking about those Kmart camera glasses, the new camera glasses.
1: Yeah.
0: Now they're under $100.
1: We're going to put them to the pub test. They have sold out, but what does it mean in the world of consent?
0: And also trouble at the Tour de France for the ladies in the aerodynamics department. We'll talk about that on 4CA.

0: across Australia, Jonesy Demander driving you home this Thursday afternoon. The padded bra cheating claim rocks Tour de France femmes as bizarre theory swirls around cycling.
1: What is the bragate controversy in cycling? Some teams at the Tour de France Femme are concerned that riders are putting padding in their suits to improve their times, which you might think doesn't make sense. But adding extra padding in the chest area actually smooths the airflow around the body and reduces drag, and so riders can move faster. Adding padding to improve aerodynamics isn't allowed under international cycling rules.
2: Is that why Lance Armstrong had one testicle?
0: I can't answer that question.
2: But I would have thought that having a flatter chest would be more aerodynamic.
0: Well, you would think so. You would think so. And what they've said, as that lady has said, that the wind swirls around. So there's like an aerodynamic effect that takes place. So, and they do this for ski jumpers as well.
2: Do they pad their bras?
0: They pad their bras.
2: Really?
0: So there have been several complaints from cycling's world team tour teams alleging that padded sports bras are being used for aerodynamic advantage. They claim riders are faking a larger cup size to reduce their drag through the air.
2: And to make Brendan Jones pay attention.
0: Not at all.
2: Not at all.
0: Teams reportedly called for inspectors to be introduced to check riders in a closed tent just to make sure everything's tickety-boo. There's a professor of aerodynamics. His name is Bert Blocken. Seriously, Professor Blocken.
2: Blocking him on social.
0: He's published the theory that a rounder chest is advantageous when it comes to aerodynamics. He labelled the concept of placing an object inside a jersey or skin suit to reduce aerodynamic drag and improve airflow around the body, chest fairing, as it were, and said it can reduce drag by 3.6%. Professor Blocken said, "We are talking about a chest fairing, which alters the airflow around the body, therefore reducing overpressure on the thighs. As a result, the rider experiences less air." I've taken the liberty of just doing a quick drawing. So there, that's my drawing.
2: Oh, that's a good drawing.
0: Thank you.
2: Who's that? What's his name?
0: No, that's a lady.
2: Right.
0: So that's her with her bosoms packed down. Okay, so if I augment this picture and put bigger situation.
2: I understand.
0: No, and then the wind flow, as you can see, the wind flow is coming through here.
2: Show me.
0: So now, instead of foiling into that area, it blocks around here and goes around the wider part of the body.
2: Is that what you want?
0: That's what you want.
2: So is that why next year we'll see a whole lot of Dolly Parton impersonators taking part in the Tour de France Femme?
0: Talk to Professor Blocken.
2: He says into the tent.
0: His wife comes home from work. How was your day at work, dear?
2: Well, what do your wife will say? You've just drawn pictures of bosoms.
0: I've done better.
2: Coming up next, we're going down to the Jonesy Demander Arms for the pub test about pervy glasses.
0: Yes. Let's talk further about that.
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0: Hello there, it's Jonesy and Amanda driving you home. When there's big issues to discuss, where do we go?
1: We go down to the Jonesy and Amanda Arms for the pub test.
2: The good old-fashioned pub test.
0: True. Thank you, Sam. Kmart glasses, do they pass the pub test?
1: Not just Kmart glasses, Kmart camera glasses.
0: Yes, I should. So, should.
1: This is actually...
0: They sell a great range.
1: This is actually a big issue because we've seen the Meta smart glasses. Mm. They're around they're over $450 in Australia. They have a camera recording device. They can record you, and apparently a red light goes on, but people already have problems with those. But those have other technological advantages that people use for AI, auditory assistance, a whole lot of other things.
0: Mm.
1: The ones that Kmart is selling that have just sold out sell for about $89, and all they have is a camera facility. So it looks like a pair of dark-rimmed glasses, and people are buying them for what purpose? To film unobtrusively. But what does this mean? I've seen some people, usually it's men, going up and just saying to women, hey, can I have your phone number? I'm watching their response and uploading that as content to whatever response. So people don't have consent in how their image is being used anymore on socials. You don't know you're being filmed. As I said, there are provocative questions being asked, not just in sexual context, but just out in the public, blah, blah, blah. And then suddenly your image and your response to that is on someone's socials.
0: Yeah. Yeah, I remember the early days of radio, we used to take our little mini disc recorder and go out and get the Johnny on the Street opinion. But you had the radio station logo on, you had a microphone with a flag on it.
1: We also used to have to ask, are you happy to be recorded and used on radio? We had to ask people's approval for that.
0: But also that used to have a bit of gravitas as well, because people are like, oh, hang on, you're a professional. My point is now these guys are just doing that and they're using whatever reaction they get.
1: Yeah,
0: our
1: as
0: days,
1: content.
0: Yeah, so we wanted an opinion about, I don't know, what you think of whatever football team.
1: Yeah.
0: And then they went into that.
1: We weren't just provoking people for the sake of getting clickbait. I saw an interesting thing that said women are being advised to play Disney songs when they notice a man is recording them with these kinds of glasses.
0: Mm-hmm.
1: Because apparently music is more protected than women in 2026. Interesting, isn't it?
0: Is that a joke or is that real?
1: That's real. And I've seen a petition. There's already a petition that's up trying to ban the sale of these cheap AI glasses.
0: I don't like
1: They're not AI. They're just cameras.
0: I don't like banning technology. You know, it sure is like the Luddites or the people that wanted to ban the car. It's progress.
1: At what cost? The cost is consent. The cost is control over how your image is used. The cost is you're not even aware, let alone give permission sometimes that you're being filmed.
0: What do you think?
1: But as you say, Brendan, maybe women are using them too for a whole lot of reasons and it's not all manky.
0: Mm-hmm.
1: Kmart camera glasses, these cheap versions of the Meta glasses, record. There's no other service to them.
0: Video ref in your life.
1: It'd be like a dash cam for your face.
0: For your whole life, and you just and you go to a bunker and they play it back. Well, clearly you were in the right.
1: Well, what do you think? Does it?
0: It's better music
1: and more of it
0: on 4CA.

0: hello there. It's Jonesy and Amanda driving you home.
1: Free money. Fast money.
2: Extra cash.
3: Any money. Jonesy and Amanda's.
0: Higher and higher. 10 questions. 60 seconds on the clock. You could pass if you don't know an answer. We'll come back to that question if time permits. You get all the questions right. $1,000.
4: You can make it $2,000 by answering a bonus question, but it is double or nothing.
0: Looky here, it's Kylie and Caroline Springs.
4: Hi, Kylie.
5: Oh, hello, how are you?
4: Very well. You sound stunned that it's you.
5: Oh, my God, I am stunned, actually. I'm a bit, I'm very excited.
0: Well, it's you, Pikachu.
4: It is you, and let's hope that the gods are on your side today. We've got 10 questions. We've got 60 seconds. Say pass if you're not sure, because we might have time to come back, okay?
5: Okay, terrific.
4: Kylie, good luck. Here we go. Question number one. How many corners are on a triangle?
5: Three.
4: Question two. Green and gold are the sporting colours of which country?
5: Australia.
4: Question three. In which sport would you perform a slam dunk?
5: Basketball.
4: Question four. What fruit has varieties called Pink Lady and Granny Smith?
5: Apples.
4: Question five. Which vitamin is produced when skin is exposed to sunlight?
5: C.
0: Oh, Kylie.
4: Vitamin D. I thought you were going to do it. Oh, it's vitamin D.
5: Goodness. Oh, it is too. I knew it. As soon as I said C, I knew it was D.
4: Oh,
0: damn it.
4: Flops.
0: Kylie.
4: Kylie, you were powering through there.
5: Oh, my goodness.
4: Kylie, thank you for playing.
5: Oh, thank you so much.
0: Good on you, Kylie. Thank you.
4: We'll play again tomorrow.
0: JonesyandAmanda.com.au if you would like to register.
4: In the meantime, we'll go back to the Jonesy and Amanda Arms, the Kmart camera glasses. Mm-hmm. Do they pass the pub test?
0: That's next.
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6: We're going to spend some time with Tanya Doko from Bachelor Girl, who've just put out a new album. I'll play you the Aussie number one from this week in 1985. And a couple of tracks from Dancing on the Ceiling from Lionel Richie. It's our classic album double.
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0: It's Jonesy and Amanda driving you home. Let's get on down to the Jonesy and Amanda Arms for the pub test.
1: The pub test.
2: Pub test.
1: Does it pass the pub test?
3: If something sounds unlikely, then it should fail the pub test.
2: Yeah, the pub test.
4: Doesn't pass the sniff test.
5: Stop it. It's not helpful.
0: Kmart camera glasses. Do they pass the pub test?
6: They've sold out at around $80. We've had the Meta glasses, which have a far more sophisticated use of...
0: And they're more expensive.
6: And, well, that's the thing, and they have a variety of uses. To my knowledge, all these ones is a camera.
0: Mm-hmm.
6: But the bigger picture here is, if you're outside, it's deemed that you're offering consent. That's
0: yep.
6: What's so hard. We've lost the power of consent. There's a number of sites where girls have just been pinged with guys saying, oh, do you want to go out with me? And then just filming their response, and that's all being used as content.
0: Yep.
6: You don't know when you're being used as content. I was just talking to the girls here who work with us, and they were saying that if you saw someone needing help, you think, am I being filmed for content that I'm not helping?
0: Mm.
6: You see the world around you as an Instagram reel. Where do you fit in? You just can't go about living your life without feeling you're being observed.
0: Sure.
6: Situations are now seeing as maybe they're set up because people are going to be filming you. It stopped young people going out for the fear of being filmed, getting drunk, having fun.
0: Do you think so?
6: Yeah, there's statistics that show people aren't drinking as much when they're out in clubs, all that kind of stuff.
0: But not because of being filmed,
6: sure. Being filmed for fear. Yeah, it's surveillance.
0: Yeah.
6: Even if
0: there's a lot of surveillance.
6: Even if it's your own friends filming it and putting it on socials, there's not a private moment anymore.
0: George Orwell wrote Big Brother, he was saying that Big Brother would be filming us. It's more of us filming each other.
6: Well, we thought that would be a horror, and now that's an aspiration.
0: That's our reality.
6: So how do you feel these Kmart camera glasses, do they pass the pub test?
7: No, they do not. I think it's disgusting. No one's privacy is protected, and it's insane. It's mad. It means people can be filmed 24/7 almost without their consent. I don't like it.
8: Well, I wear walk-easy alarm around my neck, and all you do is you pull a pin at 120 decibels, and I've got a torch around my neck as well. So you shine it in their eyes. And wearing a mask, that covers some of my face and glasses anyway. I'm ready for fight or flight all the time.
9: When you're in public and people are just, going around with these glasses, they should have some type of warning that you can see, like something on it to just warn you that people are filming you. It's just so wrong.
10: I'm a bit on the fence about them. I was looking at these last night. They were still available for sale in store last night, but they're all sold out now. But I just wanted to also correct Amanda. They're not just the camera. They have Bluetooth connectivity for music and taking calls. They do have image recognition and chat features with the companion app. So they do kind of still function as a bit like AI. But yeah, I think it's dodgy. I don't know if they've got the red light the way the Meta glasses are, but yeah, it's pretty scary for women.
11: I'm sort of all for it. I actually have some Meta glasses, but I bought them so that I could press a button if I ever needed them for safety. Yeah, and someone attacks you or you see something illegal. I saw a guy that rammed into another car and then went to drive off, And it's a one-click press, so you can actually get the evidence.
0: Mm.
6: Wow, that's interesting that they are more than just
0: glasses.
6: Maybe
0: make them more obvious, like
6: maybe
0: those big novelty Dame Edna sunglasses.
6: But having said that, even if they are more obvious, if someone comes up to you and they are filming, you're already pinged. You're already filmed. You know what I mean?
0: I know exactly.
6: Suddenly being in public means, well, you asked for it, you're in public.
0: Maybe you should just run around the street swearing at the top of your lungs.
6: Yeah, or as they say, women have been told to sing Disney tunes because nothing can be played if you're singing a Disney tune. Disney has more rights than women do.
0: Unfortunately, Amanda's not joking.
6: No, and I'd be singing so off-key no one would recognise it as a Disney tune.
0: Let it go.
12: Righto, you two. That's enough.
0: Well, Friday tomorrow, you know what that means.
6: Friday field sessions.
0: FFS. Should we say who it is?
6: Yeah, go on.
0: I feel like have we announced who we've got tomorrow, Ryan?
13: I don't know.
0: We have.
6: Say it.
0: People are not.
6: It's Bachelor Girl.
0: Oh, okay. I was going to do a big build-up.
6: Okay, you do it.
0: Well, there's no point now.
6: It's Bachelor Girl and we're so thrilled.
0: Bachelor Girl are coming into the studio
6: Brilliant.
0: For Friday field sessions.
6: Please join us.
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2: 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And he said, no, I always give 110%. He's such a suck. I mean, that's grounds for instant dismissal, I reckon. Oh, he's a worry, he really is. 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
2: A little cloudy today. We've even got a medium chance of showers possibly coming through for tomorrow. Those south to southwesterly winds this morning, turning a little bit more southeasterly through the morning, up to about 30 k's an hour, top of 27 degrees for today and tomorrow. Another coolish start to the day, especially a little bit further west. Currently, it is down around 16 degrees.
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1985 it was. I hate to admit that was my last year of high school, and I remember going to schoolies on the Gold Coast. I certainly lived it up, got up to a few tricks. Not going to tell you too much of what I got up to. Might have maybe kissed a girl or two. I was made for loving you. I'm not saying any more. Welcome to The Breakfast Show, the Friday edition, right here at 4CA.

0: We have Louise in the newsroom today, checking out the very latest in 4CA local and national news. We do that at 6 a.m. this morning. I should get an update through from the Bureau as well, but I'll give you the latest weather that I do have to hand after the break. Stay right there.
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0: Right, let's check out the latest that I do have from the Bureau. We are expecting an update at 6 o'clock though. Sunshine has disappeared. We're in for a cloudy day today by the look of things. South to southwesterlies, turning a little bit more southeasterly through the morning, up to about 30 k's an hour, top of 27 degrees today, 27 for tomorrow as well. Bit of a cooler start to the day again. Overnight we're expecting 16. It is 16 along the coast, but a little cooler further west.
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There she is, Alanis Morissette. Bit of a naughty song there. Got a few lines in there that are a little bit cheeky, and you ought to know here at 4CA. It's hard to say at this time of the morning. You ought to know. Good to have you along for the Brekkie Show. We do it thanks to our good friends at Botanica Lifestyle Resort. Well, an interesting one. 20% of people say that this is the worst thing about travelling. We're slowly but surely getting kind of closer to a correct answer, but we're still not there. Join us. Let's do it after news at 8 o'clock this morning and see if we can solve the survey says. In just a sec, Crowded House and a bit of a one-hit wonder. Interesting song from a guy called Gary Newman. It's on your radio shortly.

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Certainly an unusual song, hey? Simply called Cars, you might have guessed. Gary Numan, back in the late 1970s. Kind of experimental music there, but he still did pretty well with that particular song. We've got news coming up fairly shortly at 6, the very latest in 4CA local and national news. We're going to look back at history, our time tunnel for today. We'll do it after news at 6. Right now, though, at 4CA, this is Robbie Williams.

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7: Good morning, Louise Nielsen here with you. A 21-year-old man has been charged, accused of assaulting a man outside a Cairns City medical facility. It's alleged he assaulted a 68-year-old man on the Esplanade on Wednesday afternoon, kicking the victim in the stomach and punching him in the face and chest. The man suffered swelling and lacerations to the mouth as a result. The alleged offender has been charged with 3 offences. Gordon Vale Hospital has celebrated its 100th birthday. The hospital was established through a grassroots community movement led by a local mother after losing her 2 sons in World War I in the line of duty. Cairns and Hinterland Hospital and Health Chief Executive Lena Singh says today Gordon Vale Hospital continues to deliver high-quality healthcare.
8: I know that hospitals are the heartbeat and the part of a community. It is not just a building. This building here, this hospital here, you know, was built 100 years ago with the degree of faith and hope and the desire to make sure that future generations got the care that they needed when they needed it and locally as well.
7: Surf athletes are gearing up to hit Four Mile Beach for the Port Douglas Surf Carnival. North Queensland clubs will converge on the iconic beach this weekend, bringing together athletes, volunteers and families for the competition. Current Port Douglas Surf Lifesaving Club captain John Goodman and club treasurer Brian Markham claimed the Memorial Trophy last year, with Port Douglas aiming to retain the title this year. And in sport, the Cowboys are back in the top 8 after smashing the Titans 30-8. Last night's win was a huge turnaround for North Queensland after last week's 70-point defeat to the Roosters. Coach Todd Payton says it was the perfect way to respond.
9: Yeah, last week was difficult. First 12, 15 hours after the game was really tough. But we had to get past it, and on the whole, a good response for the club, and really proud of their efforts and the fact that we just held our nerve.
6: National News Now.
10: Hi, I'm Phoebe Humphrey. Economists claim some Labor MPs have been caught celebrating house price falls. Comments from Tanya Plibersek and Jerome Laxalle are being criticised as exaggerated. House prices fell 0.7% in June, the largest single monthly decline in around 4 years. But AMP Shane Oliver warns a drop in house prices could lead to higher unemployment and hurt the economy. Pauline Hanson reportedly used party money to pay for rooms at a luxury London hotel that sat empty while she travelled to Italy with Gina Katrina Reinhart. That's according to the Nine papers, who claim to have spoken to an insider with knowledge of her travel arrangements. AFL club Geelong says it's torn up a secret deal with an unnamed player that absolved it of liability should he suffer another on-field head knock. The Cats have released a statement acknowledging the deal went further than intended. And a cold spell is moving across the southern half of the country. At least four states will experience icy temperatures and damaging conditions by the end of the weekend as a low-pressure system approaches from Antarctica.
6: Ken Frost Homes. White Rock Estate is your sunset address close to the city. 4CA. Your sport now.
10: In sport, North Melbourne has kept its slim AFL finals hopes alive with an upset win over the Bulldogs. The Roos kicked six of the first seven goals to eventually run out 23-point winners.
11: Jumped out of the blocks and put scoreboard pressure on, which is just so important, but so hard to keep a good side like that down for the whole four quarters, and sheer endeavour and grit, really. And that's why I'm so proud of the group.
10: Coach Alistair Clarkson there, and the Cowboys have bounced back from last week's 70-point drubbing by the Chooks, beating the Titans 30-8 on the Gold Coast. That's the latest news and sport.
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0: A little cloudy today, a little cloudy tomorrow as well. We got those east to southeasterlies up to about 25 k's an hour today, so certainly better than yesterday. Tops around about 27 degrees over the next few days, and looking like we've got a slight chance of possibly a shower tomorrow morning or into the afternoon. Nothing too solid though. Out across the waters, we got the southeasterlies to about 20 knots. We got the seas around a metre, increasing 1 to 1.5 metres north of Cairns. Southeasterly swell around a metre outside the reef, increasing 1 to 1.5 throughout the morning, and then turning east to southeasterlies to about 1.5 a little later. Partly cloudy conditions, looking like it'll be pretty similar for tomorrow, but up to about a 60% chance of showers across the waters. Been a fairly cool start to the day. We'll have a look at the temperatures in just a sec, but currently pretty much clear for showers. There's a band of showers way off the Cairns coast this morning, but certainly not threatening the coast at all at this stage. Just over 15 degrees at the racecourse, around about 15 and a half at the airport this morning. So it has been a pretty cool start to the day. 86% relative humidity, and that nor'westerly wind through at about 2 k's an hour. Our time tunnel for today, it's on the way shortly.
6: 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Don't hit snooze. There's more of Murray on the way. 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

0: Originally a Ricky Lee Jones song. And what a good song it is too. Darryl Braithwaite here at 4CA. And, of course, a song about the horses. 13 past six. Actually, there used to be a cabbie around town that had quite the reputation for singing that song to some of his passengers as he was delivering them to their location around town. Don't know whether he's still around. If he is, maybe you tuned in. Good to have you along this morning. Well, David Duchovny, he's still trying to keep up with the technology. He's one of our features. It is our time tunnel for today. Looking back in history, it's up shortly.
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0: Today is the 7th of August. If it is your birthday today, maybe a special anniversary that you're celebrating, have yourself a wonderful day. Well, we kick it off kind of in Tasmania, Frasinet Bay down in Tasmania. I'm sure you've heard of that. Well, on this day back in 1779, Louis de Frasinet, the French navigator and explorer, was born. So it was after that particular person that the Frasinet Bay was actually named. He died back in 1842. In 1858, the first Australian rules football match was played between Melbourne Grammar and Scotch College. A 40-a-side contest that continued over two subsequent Saturdays, ending in a draw with each side kicking one goal. Would have been a lot of hard work by the sound of things. In 1947, the voyage of Norwegian explorer Tor Heyerdahl ended after the Contiki crashed into a reef off the Polynesian Islands. American singer B.J. Thomas was born on this day back in 1942. Here he is talking about his lifelong struggles with drug addiction.
9: When I first started singing, I was 15, and I was signed to just a local small-time producer in Houston, and He'd say, here, man, take one of these and make you feel great, you know, because I'd be tired at the session. I said, man, I want to go home and go to sleep. And he'd say, take one of these and make you feel great. And I'd take one and it made me feel great, you know. So I took them, but not really knowing what they were going to end up doing to me, really, until really it was too late. I was at the point where I was taking, like, I'd wake up, when I'd wake up 2 or 3 or 4 in the afternoon, I'd start off, I'd lay me about 40 out, and I'd start off till I took the 40, till I got to where I wanted to be, you know. And you, of course, if you take 40 and you start coming down, then you got to take 80 to get back up to where you were.
0: So sad to get so deeply hooked at such a young age. There he is, BJ Thomas, born on this day back in 1942. He died age 78 back in 2021. The X-Files, David Duchovny, turning 65 years of age today. And when it comes to technology, he's always had a few issues there.
10: But I was doing an interview and somebody was asking me about UFOs and they said, you know, it's something about this new UFO cache or whatever, and does anybody DM you? Blah, blah, blah. And I was like, oh, DMUs, is that what they call UFOs now? DMUs? I was like, I haven't heard of this DMU, demilitarized, unidentified.
0: Yeah, some of the slang these days, it can get very, very confusing. But there he is, the X-Files' David Duchovny, who turned 65 today. Sophie Lee is turning 58 and Charlize Theron is turning 51 years of age today. I'm sure you remember her playing Megyn Kelly, and it was her dog, Berkeley, that eventually told her that she had the accent and, of course, the voice 100% right.
11: 6 weeks into it, I got a little panicked. I was like, I don't think this is going to happen. And then I did this kind of monologue, and I gave it a real shot. And out of nowhere, Berkeley, who's just been asleep for 6 weeks by my feet, went... Like, he had this look in his face where he was like, why are you sounding like that? You're not my mom. And that's when I was like, oh... I think we're there.
0: Mum turned into an alien, Charlize Theron, there talking about her puppy dog, Berkeley. She turns 51 years of age today. And Australian actress and rapper Abbie Cornish is turning 44 years of age today. If it's a special day for you, enjoy the 7th of October. He would have been having a birthday had he still been with us and not hooked on all the bad stuff, unfortunately. BJ Thomas... What a classic song, hey, in his version. Hooked on a Feeling right here at 4CA.

0: thanks to Botanica Lifestyle Resort. It's all about independent living for over 50s. Good morning, it's Murray. Welcome along to The Breakfast Show. Well, Cliff Richard there and a song about a devil woman. It's amazing how many presenters actually still call him Cliff Richards, plural, but it's only a singular, Cliff Richard, in a big song there from 1976. We've got news coming up fairly shortly at 6.30. After 6.30, we look back in history. It is our time tunnel for today, and we'll check out all the latest details as far as the temperature is concerned. Bit of a cool start to the day around the ridges.
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6: Good morning. Louise Nielsen here with you. Small and family businesses will receive a boost in the far north with new funding from the state government. 20 local businesses will be supported as part of the $40 million Secure Communities Partnership Program. Minister for Small and Family Business Steve Minikin says $180,000 is going to the Cairns community.
7: And that is money that goes to small and family businesses to help them with all important security upgrades. Now, that might be different things to different small businesses. It could be upgrades to doors or bollards or lighting or CCTV or a combination of all of them.
6: The local businesses include Cardzilla, Guardian Electrical and Palooka. A 43-year-old man has been charged after allegedly breaking into two hotels at Cairns City. Police say he broke into the hotels on the Esplanade early on Monday morning and stole multiple bottles of alcohol and other items. He's been charged with five offences and will front Cairns Magistrates Court on August 21. A local hospital has been celebrated for its history and the important part it's played in the community for the last 100 years. Gordon Vale Hospital was built following a movement led by local mother Edith O'Neill after losing her two sons in World War I in the line of duty. Cairns and Hinterland Hospital and Health Chief Executive Lena Singh says the centenary is not just a celebration of the history, but also a celebration of the people who have made the hospital what it is today.
8: Throughout those 100 years, so many things have happened through these walls. So many people have come and gone to either care for patients back in the day, obviously brought a few people into the world as well.
6: And king tides will affect Cairns from tomorrow, including streets in Portsmouth and parts of the Esplanade. A tide of 2.8 metres is forecast for 6:40pm tomorrow evening, with those in Cairns City reminded to be cautious where they park the car. The tides are expected in the evening until next Friday, with the highest tide of 3.37 metres forecast for Tuesday and Wednesday.
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9: Hello, Hi, I'm Phoebe Humphrey. Pauline Hanson is facing questions over who paid for parts of her recent trip to the UK amid reports she used party funds to pay for a luxury London hotel before flying to Italy with Gina Rinehart. The Nine papers are basing this on intel from who they say is a party insider, although the source says she didn't use taxpayer money or dip into cash raised by the party's Fire the Liar campaign. The Attorney Generals have asked the privacy watchdog to investigate those so-called smart glasses that are making headlines after selling out at Kmart. Michelle Rowland is worried they could be used to record people without their knowledge and fears women and kids could be vulnerable to their misuse. The Australian Institute of Health and Safety says serious mental health compensation claims have almost doubled over the past decade. It found aged care workers are being assaulted on the job at more than six times the rate of other occupations. And Europe continues to swelter through another heatwave. Some Italian cities have been placed on the highest health alert.
0: Ken Frost Homes. White Rock Estate is your sunset address close to the city. 4CA. Your sport now.
9: In sport, the Cowboys have returned to the winners list, downing the Titans on the Gold Coast. North Queensland running out 22-point winners to jump to seventh on the table. Coach Todd Payton says it was the perfect way to respond to last week.
10: First 12-15 hours after the game was really tough, but we had to get past it, and on the whole, a good response for the club, and really proud of their efforts and the fact that we just held our nerve.
9: And to AFL, North Melbourne upset the Bulldogs by 23 points in a blow to the Doggies' top six chances. That's the latest news and sport.
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11: A little cloudy today. We got those light winds becoming east to southeasterlies to about 25 k's an hour today. Pretty similar for tomorrow. Up to a slight chance of showers for tomorrow, though. Looking like we got tops around about 27 degrees. Overnight tonight down to about 17. Current observations, a few showers around Bibinda this morning. A few showers way off the coast, but doesn't look like they're likely to impact at least in the next hour or so. Let's start at the race course this morning. Still just under 15 degrees. At the airport, we got just on 17, 80% relative humidity, and that west-southwesterly wind through at about 6 k's an hour.
0: Escape ordinary and embrace extraordinary at Botanica Lifestyle Resort. If you've ever been told that you're going to regret that in the morning, chances are you're waking up to breakfast with Murray Jones. Better music and more of it. 4CA.

0: Stuck in the middle of the Friday edition of the Brekkie Show with you right here at 4CA. Good morning, it's Murray. Nice to have you along. We do a thanks to our friends at Botanica. Well, our odd spot of the day coming up in just a second. There's been lots of good stories over the eons about people with winning lotto tickets that they couldn't find, that, they've turned the place upside down. They know they've won, but they can't produce the ticket. Great story out of Italy. Stay tuned at 18 minutes to 7. We'll check it out next.
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first drawing, so it's only just occurred. They used their usual set of numbers. After July 31st, they went back to a shop just to check it out. And according to the machine said non-payable. But it actually referred to the fact that the prize was too large to collect at the store. They didn't realise this until a few days later, and when it came up as non-payable, they threw the ticket away. Then a few days later, when they worked out what had happened, and they'd missed out on $2 million Australian, they went back to the store, checked it out, worked out what had happened. The rubbish had already been taken away by the sanitation company, so they chased it through the channels. They eventually worked out which truck had taken it away. And imagine this, I'd probably do it for $2 million. They managed to isolate where the rubbish had been dropped and they had to go through every scrap of rubbish. Eventually, they found a plastic bag with a whole heap of ripped up and discarded lotto tickets. But amongst them, they struck gold and found that particular ticket worth $2 million. Amazing stuff. Non-payable may just mean that your collection is way, way, way too large for them to pay in store. What an incredible story, hey? I reckon you'd be so nervous, you know, waiting. Are we going to find it? Is this a complete waste of time? And suddenly, they hit the jackpot, obviously for the second time, hey? There it is. It's our odd spot of the day. And $2 million out of Italy, that thankfully ended up with the right owner.

Sadly, a lot of disquiet right across our region after that shocking incident on Wednesday where that young woman, the 25-year-old woman from Kawarra Beach, was killed in that shocking accident there at Smithfields. Well, let's talk about that. Let's unpack that a bit. We'll talk about that after news this morning. We'll be talking to the member for Mulgrave, Terry James. And what can governments really do to stop things that have happened in these particular circumstances? Interesting but sad story, and I can understand why a lot of people are pretty upset. We'll check out some more after news at 7. Discovery.

0: It's Kate Bush right here at 846-4CA. Welcome along to The Breakfast Show. Well, I've got a date with Nikki. We do it after news at 7 this morning, but just after news at 7, we'll talk to the member for Mulgrave, Terry James, about that shocking incident on Wednesday that claimed the life of a 25-year-old woman there from Cowra Beach.
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8: Good morning, Louise Nielsen here with you. Homelessness has reached crisis point in Cairns, with the Salvation Army warning a growing number of local families are struggling to keep a roof over their heads. The charity says soaring rents, low vacancy rate and a shortage of affordable housing are pushing more people to seek help.
9: We see now a lot more working families coming to us for support. The biggest group of people that we see that in is women-led families. So we see single mothers who are holding down either full-time employment or various forms of casual employment to give their kids the best chance at life.
8: That's Jonathan Dyer from the Salvation Army speaking there. It comes as we mark Homelessness Week. According to QCOS, around 2,522 people were on the social housing waitlist in the Cairns region last year. Far Northern small and family businesses have accessed funding to help them deter crime and improve safety. 20 local businesses will be supported as part of the $40 million Secure Communities Partnership Program, including Cardzilla, Guardian Electric and Palooka. Minister for Small and Family Business Steve Minikin says the funding will help businesses install measures such as CCTV, security lighting, alarms and access control systems.
10: The reason it's great to be in Cairns in particular is that there's about $180,000 that will be going out the door to different small and family businesses in Cairns and surrounds, about 20 in total.
8: North Queensland Surf Life Saving Clubs will converge on an iconic local beach this weekend for the Port Douglas Surf Carnival. The event will bring together athletes, volunteers and families for the competition on 4 Mile Beach. Current Port Douglas Surf Life Saving Club captain John Goodman and club treasurer Brian Markham claimed the Memorial Trophy last year, with Port Douglas aiming to retain the title this year. And the Cowboys have kept their finals hopes alive after beating the Titans 30-8 on the Gold Coast. Back rower Hilam Lukey starred for North Queensland, scoring 2 tries in last night's win. Coach Todd Payton says Lukey has been great all year.
11: His numbers have been great all year. Like, he's punched out a lot of minutes. I don't think he's missed a game. I mean, he's making 40-plus tackles every week. And his defence and tackling has gotten better each week, the way he moves. And he's a real threat on the edge. I'm really happy for him because he's put in the work off the back of a couple of ACLs.
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13: Hi, I'm Phoebe Humphrey. Some claims by Albanese government MPs have been criticised as celebrating falling house prices. Property experts are calling out Social Services Minister Tanya Plibersek for stating it's never been a better time to be a first home buyer. House prices fell 0.7% nationally in June, but Shane Oliver from AMP says lower house prices can hurt the economy and lead to higher unemployment. An insider claims Pauline Hanson used party funds to pay for her stay in a London hotel. Nine Papers reports the One Nation leader booked multiple rooms, but they remained vacant while she stayed in Italy with Gina Reinhart. The funds did not come from the Fire the Lie campaign or taxpayer funds. The ABS is warning Aussies against misinformation ahead of the census. It's released a statement advising Aussies against online advice influencing people on how to answer the religion question in the national survey. And it seems sardines are in short supply across the country, with customers complaining they've sold out at a number of supermarkets.
14: Ken Frost Homes. White Rock Estate is your sunset address close to the city. 4CA. Your sport now.
13: In sport, the Roos have kept their wildcard hopes alive with a 23-point win over the Bulldogs last night. The loss sees the Doggies slip further away from the top six. Coach Luke Beveridge not using travel as an excuse after playing in WA last week.
15: It was a Perth game. We came back 6 days. They were 5 days out from Launceston, so cry me a river. There's no excuses. They were the better team on the night.
13: And North Queensland has jumped to seventh on the NRL table after beating the Titans 30-8 on the Gold Coast last night. That's the latest news and sport.
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0: Let's have a look at the latest through from the Bureau. Not quite as nice as yesterday, I believe, but still looking pretty good right across the tropical north. Partly cloudy today. We've got light winds becoming east to southeasterlies to about 25 k's per hour this morning. Top of 27 degrees for today, 27 for tomorrow as well. Looking like we've got a slight chance of a shower coming through, and looking like those winds will continue with those east to southeasterlies up to around about 20 to 25 k's an hour. Out across the waters today, we've got the southeasterlies to 20 knots. The sea's around a metre, increasing 1 to 1.5 metres north of Cairns. The swell southeasterly around a metre outside the reef, but increasing to about 1.5 metres throughout the afternoon. And looking like they'll start to turn a little bit more east to southeasterly as well a little later today. Partly cloudy conditions and pretty similar for tomorrow, with up to 60% chance of showers across the waters tomorrow. Current observations, pretty clear for showers across the region, just a few showers out at sea, but they're a fair way out, shouldn't be impacting us in the not too distant future. Currently, we've got about 17 degrees, just under 17 degrees at the airport. At the race course, quite a bit cooler, bit of a difference between the two now, down to about 14.3 to be precise at the race course as we speak this morning. 80% relative humidity at the airport and a northerly wind now. Wow, it really is all over the place, currently through at about 11 k's an hour. We're due to catch up with the member for Mulgrave, Terry James, in a couple of minutes' time. Stay with us.
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0: We are all about better music and more of it right here at 8464 CA. Good morning, it's Murray. Nice to have you along for the breakfast show this morning. Well, I did see online there's talk about a vigil for the young 25-year-old woman killed in that shocking incident at Smithfield on the week. During the week. It was actually occurred on Wednesday. And I can understand that, certainly there's a lot of people in the community that are pretty outraged just in relation to what's actually occurred there. And, of course, sadly, you see that it has become politicised to a degree. And, I don't care which party it's against. I just don't think it's helpful to politicise these issues. But at the same time, we need to talk about it and talk about the set of circumstances surrounding this. There have been some reports in the media, but at this stage, we're not 100% sure. It depends what the final findings are. But there are allegations against the alleged 36-year-old perpetrator in relation to this matter that he'd actually been released on bail in relation to some DV matters, Supreme Court bail back in May, and was actually out for some cancer treatment when the event occurred on Wednesday. So those circumstances are pretty concerning. But at the end of the day, I think the thing that I guess is the key issue here is that governments just cannot enact legislation to guard against every possible incident, just like the one that did occur on Wednesday. Joining me this morning is a member for Mulgrave. Good morning to Terry James. How are you today, Terry?
1: Not too bad, Murray. It was a very hard thing to listen to yesterday when we heard that terrible accident that claimed the life of that beautiful young lady. I can understand the community venting their spleen. We're all very sad and hurting from what happened yesterday. And you're right, more has to be done, and the government is doing more. With the breach of bail, go to jail legislation that is currently being worked on right now, and if the allegations are correct, and we really should wait till we hear a bit more of what's going on. This new legislation or extension to legislation would cover this crime. It's an adult crime, and the whole point of it is it will have minimum mandatory sentencing for these repeat offenders. And I would expect that legislation to be introduced to Parliament very shortly, if not at the next sitting of Parliament. And going on from there, that will then go out to community consultation, which will determine, we'll listen to everybody and will determine the length of those mandatory sentences in line with community expectations.
0: Look, obviously he's breached bail according to the allegations. So in some ways, I guess that would be after the fact. I guess the fact that this guy had allegedly been out on bail for quite a time in relation to DV matters, and it was, I understand, and certainly what's been said, it was for cancer treatment. But I think the principle and I guess the issues with respect to bail, even though they were possibly deemed to be unrelated matters when it comes to DV, but as you did say, let's just wait and see until all the matters become completely clear. It's interesting though, I was talking to somebody just last night, and we're talking about, is it a situation where even people who basically allowed, not exactly allowed, but I guess been in a situation where they've, secured keys and somebody's got hold of their keys and actually got hold of the vehicle, should they be held liable? And I think that's certainly a bit of a stretch that we can go that far. But certainly from talking to the police, immobilisers, and even the possibility of having immobilisers stock standard as mandatory in Queensland is about the only thing that I can see that would have actually avoided the specifics of the incident that occurred on Wednesday, Terry.
1: Absolutely, Murray. I think we've got to do more with that immobiliser legislation, particularly in Queensland. We keep telling us MPs up here, we keep telling the government, whilst we've seen a decrease in victims of crime across the state of 7.2%, it's not happening up here fast enough. So, the amount of cars that we've seen stolen lately is just unbelievable. But the immobilisers do work. I've got one in my car. It's a ghost immobiliser, and Murray. It took me a week to forget I had to start my car.
0: Sure.
1: It will work, and you're right. We should do more with that, and I'll more than happy to take that to the government to see, you know, if we can, you know, really look into this legislation. It's being worked on right now, but that's the whole point of the community consultation, is for people to put their thoughts forward and come up with these suggestions. Everything will be looked at. Nothing will be taken off the table when it comes to community consultation, you know. So when that comes up, I urge people to come along and put your thoughts. And even if you can't make it on the day when there will be hearings held up in Cairns, put your thoughts in writing. Put your thoughts in and make that submission. You can make it to my office. You can make it to any of the MP's office, and we will pass those thoughts on.
0: And look, you know, immobilisers may be a little inconvenient, but at the end of the day, we're talking about the death of an innocent 25-year-old woman just in the last couple of days on our roads. So at the end of the day, that small amount of convenience, it's certainly worth the price. And look, you know, from talking to the police, you know, they say that they had not had a stolen car with an immobiliser actually attached to that vehicle at all. It just completely stops it. And it comes back to the principle that prevention is better than cure. And look, you know, on another sad issue as well, and we did touch on the allegations against this particular 36-year-old, is that he was certainly before the courts in relation to a DV matter. It's certainly been widespread in the media. I'm not sure whether that's 100% correct, but he was released on bail. We've had a situation again, I mean, stolen cars and domestic violence, which is something that I've often spoken about over the years. The biggest issue, I mean, we've had another incident just in Charleville, a very sad incident just in the last couple of days, where a young woman has allegedly lost her life at the hands of a partner, Terry.
1: Murray, it's the biggest issue that the police have to deal with on a daily basis, DV cases. We have got one of the highest DV incidences up in this area, you know, particularly in my electorate. I think I'm one of the three highest in the state, which is shocking. You know, it just how do we deal with that? You know, and my heart goes out to the police that have to deal with this on a daily basis. So
0: sure,
1: that we have to do more there as well. And but how do you deal with the circumstances that people deal with in their daily lives? There's so many different areas that affect what we do in life these days, and you know, life's tough, but it really is tough, you know, and I fear for my grandchildren what they'll have to deal with in this future world.
0: Yep, there's no doubt
1: about
0: that,
1: Murray. But there's a lot of areas we've got to deal with, and I can assure you the Crisopoli government is dealing with it. You know, you can't deal with every particular incident.
0: That's right.
1: Because it, you know, on a case by case basis, but you know, it's constant, and we are constantly looking at upgrading the laws when something else comes up that hasn't even been on the horizon. So, Mr. Crisopoli has given that commitment. He will keep going until we turn the tide on this crime spree.
0: And I'm certainly, you know, upset to see it when people then take advantage of this situation and try and politicise it. Obviously, the government has actually put in specific legislation to try and deal with some of the issues in relation to youth crime and stolen cars, particularly in our region. But this is a set of circumstances outside that. So I think we need to work together, not just purely politicise the issue.
1: Absolutely. We have to work together. You're correct.
0: Yeah. Instead of just, you
1: it's
0: know,
1: hard. People
0: blaming
1: need
0: everyone.
1: To vent their spleens. We understand that people need to vent their spleens, and the easiest target is the politicians, you know, and the judges. But we have to do more, and we will do more.
0: Look, I should give credit to my partner when we were driving home last night discussing this issue. She's the one that actually came up with that thought about the immobilisers, and I think that's actually got legs. Some inconvenience, but the inconvenience to the family, you know, in relation to the loss of a 25-year-old girl in the last couple of days, would make it worthwhile. Great to talk to you. I'll let you get back to the grindstone. I know there's lots going on, but an important discussion this morning. Sorry to throw you in the deep end in relation to the timing of this one, but I think we had a fruitful discussion. Terry James, member for Mulgrave. You have a wonderful day. Cheers.
1: Thanks, Murray.
0: Bye.
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4: 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We'll see you there.
0: Well, lots to do this weekend. We got the Speedway, but also the Cairns Swap Meet Car, Bike and Truck Show. It is on this weekend. It's at the Cairns Showgrounds. 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
0: Well, it is time for my date with Nikki at 23 minutes past seven. She's just come running into the studio, pull up a microphone. Good morning.
9: Sorry, it was a bit of a threesome situation this morning. I was over here having a date with old mate.
0: You were having a good old chat to our friend from Star there. I was like, oi. What about your date with me? Don't I take priority?
9: I've got a bit of time for you. There's your little what's on there.
0: Oh, I've got it up on screen here, but thank you.
9: He's got it up already. Look at that.
0: Taysport Douglas, you stay in your box. Taysport Douglas, it kicks off. It actually kicked off technically yesterday.
9: It did.
0: But a wonderful, wonderful place. Go and check out the Sheraton Grand Mirage here in Port Douglas. A whole range of different things. And one of the best things about, you know, an event of this status, you never know who you might just run into there.
9: Oh, and all those chefs.
0: You like the old chefs?
9: Colin in particular.
0: Is that right?
9: It's the curls. They say, you know, curls get the girls. It's true.
0: Yeah, he's never quite done it for me, but I think I have interviewed him once and he was a nice guy. So
9: Murray, I'd probably be worried if he did do it for you.
0: Yeah.
9: I know what you like. You like the girls.
0: Deary me. Echoes of Pink Floyd, 60 years of Pink Floyd. It's happening at the CPAC Theatre tonight, I understand.
9: That'll be awesome. I love Pink Floyd. Like, they've got great classic songs. So this one's going to be awesome. It's actually on the go until 11 o'clock tonight. So it's going to be a big night of psychedelic sounds. So, you know, you can get your little buzz on tonight.
0: Wonderful. Good opportunity to get out and about and enjoy some of the colours of tropical North Queensland across the weekend. And I think I've got a few more family passes to give away today. Thunder in the cane fields.
9: You know when I used to work at a pub on the highway in Edmonton?
0: Yeah.
9: You could actually hear the sprint cars from there. And I've had a couple of people say to me, they live in Centenary Park, Bentley Park area, and they can still hear the sprint cars. That's how loud it is.
0: That's great. That's special.
9: That's awesome. I love it.
0: It's not as if it's all the time. You'd probably get more general noise from the highway.
9: No, it's just the hype. Like the sound just makes the atmosphere as well. And the smell of the methanol fuel, it scares the mozzies off. So you're all set.
0: Oh, is that right?
9: But that's tonight and tomorrow night. But they've got fireworks on the go tomorrow night as well.
0: Trash and Treasure, a fundraiser market happening from 8:30. Look, we're talking about Saturday events now at the Cairns State High School.
9: Yeah, no, they've got a bit of everything. Home-baked treats is what always sucks me in, but they've got bargains, collectibles, household items. If you're looking for tools, I know you're a bit of a knick-knacker.
0: Bit of a tool.
9: I wasn't going to say that. I wasn't going to say it. But you've also got the Smithy Community Markets on the go tomorrow at the Smithfield Shopping Centre. This is what I'm going to, but Muzz.
0: Salt House, of course, the Food and Wine Festival tomorrow night.
9: Yeah.
0: Going to be fantastic. And I've been there recently, actually. I was lucky to go there twice. The boss took me. And, some fantastic flavours there at the Salt House.
9: I go every year, but I never make it to dark because we get there when the Salt House Food and Wine Festival opens.
0: Early.
9: And then, it gets pretty hectic by the end of the night, but a great atmosphere.
0: 12 p.m. till late. Go and check it out for the weekend. Earlville Community Markets as well. They kick off bright and early for tomorrow morning. Kicking Cancer to the Curb, a fundraiser, 3 p.m. tomorrow afternoon at the Barry Reef Hotel, I understand.
9: Yeah, this one's helping out a mate with cancer. So you can go and check out some sporting memorabilia that they've got up for auction. But there's always stack loads of fun. There's a movie night at Menunda. So you know Harold Felge Park there?
0: Certainly do.
9: Yeah, they're going to be screening Kangaroo. So they're going to do a sausage sizzle. I think you've got to throw a couple of dollars towards that. But the movie's kicking off at 6:45. Then Sunday morning, roller derby. Have you ever put the roller skates on recently?
0: Not for years, because the last time I did it, I ended up falling, let's just say, rather flat. Didn't work for me at all.
9: Oh, dear. I'm just picturing that right now. But if you do want to head along, that's at Atherton State High School. They're doing a bit of a roller derby league. So there's different stages of scrimmage. You can either have the big smack-ons or the not-so-smack-ons.
0: Righto. Well, look, it's going to be quite an interesting weekend right across the tropical north. So get in there and get amongst it. I'm still trying to find you a good joke because I know your standards are so high. I just don't know which way to go this morning.
9: All right. Well, I've got one ready. So if you want, I can bang this one off while you try and find a good one for me.
0: I'll tell you what, it could take me a while, but I'll do my very, very best.
9: And it's going to have to be good. I think mine's all right today.
0: Okay.
2: It's Murray's Dad Joke of the Day on 4CA.
0: Righto, what do you got for me?
9: All right, what happens when you drop your iPhone and your iPad into the water together?
0: Boom. I don't know. What occurs?
9: They sink.
0: Oh.
9: Oh, how's that?
0: S-Y-N-C.
9: Oh,
0: that's a hard one to spell, actually.
9: He even did his spelling. Miss Carly is going to be so proud of you today.
0: Righto, I did track one down for you. Are you ready for this?
9: Yeah, I'm ready. I'm always ready.
0: I started a factory making flip-flops for people with one leg.
9: Oh, come on.
0: It ended up being a flop.
9: Of course it did. Murray Jones, come on. At least you came up with one last minute, I guess.
0: Righto, we better head in news. You take care and thanks
9: you
0: for
9: too.
0: Your last minute date. Cheers.
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2: 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And a couple of tracks from Dancing on the Ceiling from Lionel Richie. It's our classic album double.
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19: Good morning, Louise Nielsen here with you. The Salvation Army is sounding the alarm over what it calls a national homelessness emergency, warning more Cairns locals are being priced out of the rental market. It comes as the face of homelessness changes, with more working families, single parents and older Australians seeking support.
20: Homelessness is usually referred to as a crisis, and that's definitely been the term that's used the last few years, but we believe that this has turned into a larger scale problem than that. The reason for that is it's the perfect storm of housing availability being at extremely low levels.
19: That's Jonathan Dyer from the Salvation Army speaking there. It comes as we mark National Homelessness Week. According to QCOS, around 2,522 people were on the social housing waitlist in the Cairns region last year. Gordon Vale Hospital has celebrated its 100th birthday. The hospital was established through a grassroots community movement led by a local mother after losing her two sons in World War I in the line of duty. Cairns and Hinterland Hospital and Health Chief Executive Lena Singh says today Gordon Vale Hospital continues to deliver high-quality healthcare.
21: I know that hospitals are the heartbeat and the part of a community. It is not just a building. This building here, this hospital here, you know, was built 100 years ago with the degree of faith and hope and the desire to make sure that future generations got the care that they needed when they needed it and locally as well.
19: A 21-year-old man has been accused of assaulting a man outside a Cairns City medical centre. It's alleged he assaulted a 68-year-old man on the Esplanade on Wednesday afternoon, kicking the victim in the stomach and punching him in the face and chest. The man suffered swelling and lacerations to the mouth as a result. And surf athletes are gearing up to hit Four Mile Beach for the Port Douglas Surf Carnival. North Queensland Surf Life Saving Clubs will converge on the iconic beach this weekend, bringing together athletes, volunteers and families for the competition. Current Port Douglas Surf Life Saving Club captain John Goodman and club treasurer Brian Markham claimed the Memorial Trophy last year, with Port Douglas aiming to retain the title this year.
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22: Hi, I'm Phoebe Humphrey. Pauline Hanson reportedly used party money to pay for rooms at a luxury London hotel that sat empty while she travelled to Italy with Gina Rinehart. That's according to the Nine papers, who claim to have spoken to an insider with knowledge of her travel arrangements. The federal government is yet to receive amendments to its gambling reforms ahead of Parliament resuming next week. Negotiations continue between the Coalition and Greens despite a Senate gridlock. It comes as more Labor MPs call for the reforms to be strengthened. The draft legislation includes restricting ads on TV to 3 per hour between 6 a.m. and 8:30 p.m. AFL club Geelong has torn up the secret deal it brokered with the player to absolve itself from liability should he suffer another head knock on field. The Cats have released a statement admitting it was made without the knowledge of the AFL Players Association. And Donald Trump has chased after a toddler who nearly fell off stage during a speech in Vegas. The US president wasting no time to make a joke about his predecessor, shouting he didn't want the young boy to end up like Joe Biden.
1: Ken Frost Homes. White Rock Estate is your sunset address close to the city. 4CA. Your sport now.
22: In sport, the Titans were no match for the Cowboys last night in the NRL, losing 30-8. It's now back-to-back losses for the Gold Coast, who are third last on the table. Coach Josh Hannay admits his side is struggling.
3: Yeah, I just feel like at the moment, as I say, I feel like we're a little bit out of sorts with our footy and the physicality of the game.
22: And in AFL, North Melbourne beat the Bulldogs by 23 points at Marvel Stadium last night to keep their slim finals hopes alive. That's the latest news and sport.
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0: We are about to talk fishing. I will play a song soon, I guess, after talking to Terry James and then my date with Nikki. I will play you a couple of tracks. We've got a good one from Joan Armour Trading on the way shortly, but we're going to come to the fishing report in just a mo. Partly cloudy today, light winds becoming east to southeasterlies to about 25 k's per hour this morning. A little lighter this evening, top of 27 degrees today, 27 for tomorrow as well. A little cloudy, slight chance of showers tomorrow though. End up looking like those winds, still a little bit variable, likely to hang around tomorrow as well. Let's get out across the waters today. The southeasterlies to 20 knots. The sea's around a metre, increasing 1 to 1.5 north of Cairns. Southeasterly swell. A metre outside the reef, increasing to 1.5 throughout the morning though. End up looking like they'll change direction. East to southeasterlies later today. Partly cloudy. 60% chance of showers tomorrow. 50% chance of showers for Sunday. But looking like those winds will start to drop off a little on Sunday, down to about 15 knots and then dropping down to 10 knots during the day. So maybe things looking just a little better on Sunday, but we'll talk about that shortly. Currently a few showers, mainly off the coast this morning, a few hanging around Babinda, which is usually the case. Currently at the airport, we've got about 17 degrees now. Let's just quickly slip out to the racecourse. Been quite a bit cooler at the racecourse this morning. 2 degrees cooler, 15 degrees at the racecourse this morning. And the rest of the observations here at the airport, 82% relative humidity, and that's southerly through at about 11 k's an hour.
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18: 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Thanks to Fair Dinkum Builds Cairns. Sheds and more. 4CA.
0: Righto, let's talk fishing for the weekend. Looking at least looking a little better. But, Maddie, it's looking like a few people should try and get themselves a dose of fish fluenza for the weekend and maybe take some time off early next week, because things looking the best around Monday, Tuesday at this stage, Maddie.
24: Mate, absolutely. Monday, Tuesday, there's going to be a lot of five-knot fever around, no doubt, as you say. Get in early, guys. It's been, quite a while, as we all know. So looking forward to that one.
0: Righto. Yeah, you don't have to tell the fishaholics that we've seen it for a while with those traditional southeasterlies, the trade winds. Mate, let's quickly just slip through the tides for tomorrow. Bang on, very, very early tomorrow morning, right on the stroke of midnight. We've got a low tide of 1.4 metres. Not a lot of flow, back up for a high around about 25 past 5 tomorrow morning, 1.95 metres. Back down for a low, around about 20 minutes to midday tomorrow, around about 0.7 of a metre. Bit of flow in the afternoon though, about 2 metres there, just over 2 metres. At a quarter to 7, we've got a high tide of about 2.8 metres. So certainly a bit of flow later in the day tomorrow, Matty.
24: Yeah, mate, we've got a bit of flow there. We're moving into that new moon next Thursday. So, it's going to be plenty of movement out there. I've wanted to have a decent fish in the inlet and out on the reef if we're lucky enough to get out there. I think the winds are going to be, keep an eye on it and see what happens. They're forecasting the southeasterly over the weekend for 10, 15, 20 knots even, which is consistent with the observations at the moment. Murray, if you look at that, it's clearly going 15 to 20 knots out there at Arlington at the moment.
0: Yeah.
24: But if you're ever looking for a reason, if you ever needed a reason to go to Townsville, the weather might be it this weekend, because it's certainly according to the forecast, dropping out even more down there. So maybe that Hinchinbrook area a little bit further south, go down and say hello to our neighbours down there. And I guess also keep in mind the next two Cowboys home games are in Townsville as well.
0: And they got up.
24: They're in Townsville.
0: They got they up did. Last they night, proved tell it, you yeah. what. Oh, good score,
24: they
0: actually.
24: Did. They did. Mm. Yeah, absolutely. Great game. But besides the point, yeah, look, the weather's looking a bit better down south and maybe a little bit more of a guarantee of getting the calmer winds down there if that's what you're after. So, yeah, look, it's early days yet. Keep an eye on it, but hopefully we can get out the reef. It's been a while. Obviously, there's going to be plenty of fish out there, we hope. Conditions with the tides are quite good. We just need that with the wind to drop out, and it'll be fantastic out there. Get out, chase some Spanish mackerel and some trout and go a bit wider if you want to go for some nanny guy.
0: Right, and still, you know, maybe some opportunities with those winds dropping down to about 10 knots against through Sunday, but certainly Monday, Tuesday, if you're keen to get out across the reef, the pick of the days. Kind of doable for the bigger boats over the next few days, but certainly early next week is going to be the pick. Righto, if we've got a smaller boat and keen to maybe get out and about to some of our rivers, estuaries, and maybe the coastline as well, what are your best suggestions for the weekend, Matty?
24: Well, mate, firstly, I'd say, Murray, just get out there. It's, you know, the weather's been fantastic the last few days. Let's hope it holds like that. Great for your mental health. Get outside, get some fresh air, get some sun on you. Even if you don't have a boat, just get on the beach. There's plenty of thread fin salmon down on the beaches at the moment. So pick them up on the high tide, or leave aside the high tide, I should say. Same with the queenfish. So firstly, get out there, have a go at it. So as usual, Murray, the options are endless around here. There's always so many things to do. There's fresh water, salt water, you know, estuary, beach or whatever. But look, at the moment, the Barra have been going crazy. I was just over the Gulf last week and it was absolutely fantastic fishing over there, I've got to say. We easily got our bag limit in a few days and spent the rest of the days just touring around and enjoying the scenery over there of the Staten River. So, look, it's always options out there. Get out, have a crack at it and do your best to get on those big Barra. Plenty of metre plus being caught. All reports are around Cairns in the region. So, you know, if you haven't caught a metre plus barra before, it's, you know, it's like a trophy that everyone wants to have.
0: Yeah.
24: So now's the time you get out and have a crack at that.
0: You had to bring it up, didn't you? I wasn't even going to talk about your trip up there. I thought, I don't want to talk about it because it's going to make me jealous. But you had some good weather up there as well.
24: Mate, it was mostly good weather. It was certainly warmer over there, I have to say that, because we spent 5 days on the river sleeping on the little tinnies. So we definitely got to feel the elements over there.
0: Yeah.
24: It did rain one night, which was absolutely horrible.
0: Yeah, right.
24: We had to go and make up a clothesline in the mangroves there and hang our stuff out there to dry. But we got there in the end. But, mate, the days were very, very pleasant and the nights were a lot warmer over there on the water as well. So the weather was fantastic. Highly recommend that area if you want to get out and explore somewhere new.
0: Righto. Well, look, let's talk about some of the options, because I don't want to talk about fishing enough after hearing about that trip, but good on you. Oh, just quickly, did you see a few lizards, as Steve Armett says?
24: Oh, mate, good question, Murray. I've seen the biggest croc I've ever seen over there.
0: Yeah.
24: And I know they live there, and it's you know, you expect to see. I'm not surprised that we see them over there, because that's where they live, right?
0: Yeah.
24: But this thing was huge, mate. I can't even put a size on him. It was so big. When people say he was 6 foot long, I reckon he was 6 foot long across the head, this bloke. He was so big. So, massive crocs over there, a lot of them. Which is good to see. It means the river's quite active and you know, the things are happening. So, but to answer your question directly, Murray, yes, a lot of crocs out there at the moment.
0: Righto. Look, let's move on and talk about some of the things that we should consider when it comes to fair dinkum builds, cans, sheds and more. And look, you know, I know it's something that was quite a process for you, but to be able to show locals that they're, you know, supporting local manufacturers, everything manufactured locally, Australian made, it's one of the key things that you need to keep in mind when you're buying locally there with a fair dinkum build, sheds and more.
24: Absolutely, mate. There's so many advantages to buying not only local but Australian made as well. You know, quality and the fact that we're here. I had a customer this week who bought a kit off us and was sort of struggling to erect it himself because he didn't really have the head around it properly. So, you know, I was able to go out to the site and help him and his builder square it all up and just explain to him what was going on and show him a few things. So I just thought to myself, you know, this guy had bought this online, he would have been totally cactus because he would just have nowhere to ring and nowhere to go. So, you know, it's just a great advantage to be able to buy something local. And apart from that, we love supporting the local community as well. We get involved in a whole heap of stuff, and we're able to do that because people support us. So, Fair Dinkum Builds, local 100%.
0: What, righto. Well, look, join us again tomorrow morning. We've got the fishing show, Colliers. We're going to be talking real estate with that illustrious Steve Armett. I trust he's on board tomorrow, I'm pretty sure. Sometimes I know Luca does the shift. But, mate, looking forward to seeing you, the Three Musketeers, the boys in studio tomorrow. Always lots of fun. Mate, thank you for your report today. Looking forward to a dose of fish fluenza and get a day off during the week and go and enjoy some of the colours of tropical North Queensland. Thank you, Maddie. You have a fantastic day and we'll catch up soon. Cheers.
24: Thanks, Murray. All the best, mate.
0: See you soon. Welcome on to the Brekkie Show. I told you I'd play you a song eventually. We've had so much to cover this morning and some important discussions too. But right now, this is Joan Armour Trading right here at 4CA.

0: We are all about better music and more of it right here at 846 4CA. Well, join us fairly shortly after news at 8 o'clock. We have the survey says, are we going to find a winner today? Nearly 20% of people say that this is the worst thing about travelling. I wonder what it might be. Got some prizes to give away this morning for the survey says. Always lots of fun. Let's do it after news at 8 o'clock, but we are going to talk footy shortly. Hopefully we can track young Jason down today and have a bit of a chat. 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Some Billy Joel.
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2: 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In the thorn bushes. That's it, boys. Thank you very much.
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0: 1973 it was. On my calculations, that makes it over 50 years of age. A bit like Jason. I've got to get in early. I know he's going to give me lots of stick this morning. Good morning, Jason. What have you got to say for yourself?
1: Morning, mate. Did you want to advise the listeners of the results last week, or are you just glossing over those this morning?
0: Let's have a look at the games coming up this week. And I got one from three.
1: Yep.
0: And what did you get, Jason?
1: Oh, perfect round. It doesn't happen very often, so I'm bragging about it this morning.
0: 3 from 3. Well, you kind of needed it, looking at your form over the last couple of months. So
1: true, mate, true.
0: You kind of needed it, so all good. Righto.
1: All right, you want me to go first?
0: You go.
1: Well, what about the Cowboys? So they got beaten by 70 points last week, which was absolutely incredible. And they've turned around last night and they beat, admittedly, the Titans, but a 30-8 win. So very good defensively. Very good in attack. So well done to the Cowboys to turn it around. So that was a good result last night. Some really good games this week, Marz. The Warriors v. the Panthers over there in New Zealand. I don't reckon there'll be a lot in it at all. I'm not sure about the injury situation. But look, I'm gonna pick a hard one, and I'm actually going to go for the Warriors to have a win at home. There you go. So you've heard it here first. I'm going to pick the Warriors to win at home against the Panthers. I could pick a much easier game.
0: Well, I thought you were joking there because, the Warriors are usually so strong at home, but, of course, they are up against the Panthers. So, okay, you're right.
1: It's still a risk with the Panthers. They always keep finding a way to win. The Roosters, they had a massive win last week. They're up against the Bulldogs. Mm. I might say there's a couple of real tough ones. You got the Storm against the Sea Eagles.
0: Yep.
1: Sea Eagles really need to win. They're in 10th position. But what about this one, the Dolphins versus the Broncos? Are they going to keep losing, Muzz? What do you think? I'm actually going to pick the Dolphins. They're my second team this year because the Eels are Gonskis.
0: Yeah, I reckon.
1: So, look, I reckon it'll be tough, but the Dolphins are on a bit of a roll. I don't know, the Broncos, whether they're going to – they're probably trying new combinations, new players even, now that they know they're out of it. I'm going to go for the Dolphins to beat the Broncos. Rabbits and eels, we'll stay away from that one because
0: Go the eels.
1: And the Raiders v. the Knights. Well, the Raiders are actually shorter than the Knights. They're at home, probably
0: by
1: be minus
0: cents.
1: 7 down there in Canberra, although it's a day game. But look, I'm going to pick the Knights to have a win there, so I'm going to go with the Knights to beat the Raiders.
0: Well done. I thought you might have gone with the Sharks over the Dragons. I thought you would have gone with that one.
1: Well, that's too easy, isn't it?
0: I totally agree. Righto. Well, look, I don't know which way to go. Good to see North Melbourne, one of my favourite teams. They had a good win over the Bulldogs last night. Lions up against Hawks. That is happening tonight at the Gabba. So I reckon the Lions are in a pretty good position to take that one out. So I think that's a pretty easy one to pick. But on my form from last week.
1: They did get rolled big time last week, didn't they, the Lions? I think they did.
0: And that was one of my losses last week too.
1: Yeah.
0: But look, they're at home. Actually, Hawks are third on the ladder though, so it is going to be a tough game. But I think and you know what it's like. It's like the Cowboys off a loss last week. They're going to be on fire this week.
1: Bounce
0: so I reckon
1: back,
0: they'll be pretty solid. Melbourne, the Demons up against Fremantle. We got the Swannies up against Port Adelaide. Oh, it's a bit hard to know which way to go here. But look. The Gold Coast, they let me down again last week. They're up against the Giants. They're going to be away. Oh, look, sadly, I think seeing they let me down last week, I just don't think particularly seeing it's an away game for the Suns. So, sadly, I might have to go with the Giants in that particular game. Oh, this is a tough one. St Kilda up against Carlton, 11th place, 10th. It's happening at Marvel Stadium. Okay. Even though they let me down last week, let's go with St Kilda. They should get a win this week.
1: Wow, against Carlton smashed, didn't they? Did Carlton smash the Swannies last week or the Lions?
0: You are brave.
1: You are brave, right?
0: Well, actually, I'm just trying to think, what was the scoreline for Carlton last week? No, it was against the Brisbane Lions, of course. 154-78 against the Lions.
1: Yeah, killed them, yeah.
0: Oh, now you got me worried.
1: Bad luck. You've made the choice. Move on.
0: Right, I'm going to put you down as the Eels winning as well. All done.
1: Good on you, bud.
0: Mate, you have a fantastic weekend. Thanks for your tipping, and we'll talk soon. Cheers, Jace.
1: Bye. Cheers, mate. See ya.
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7: Good morning, Louise Nielsen here with you. Small and family businesses will receive a boost in the far north with new funding from the state government. 20 local businesses will be supported as part of the $40 million Secure Communities Partnership Program. Minister for Small and Family Business Steve Minikin says $180,000 is going towards the Cairns community.
8: And that is money that goes to small and family businesses to help them with all important security upgrades. Now, that might be different things to different small businesses. It could be upgrades to doors or bollards or lighting or CCTV or a combination of all of them.
7: Local businesses include Cardzilla, Guardian Electrical and Palooka. A 43-year-old man has been charged after allegedly breaking into two hotels at Cairns City. Police say he broke into the hotels on the Esplanade early on Monday morning and stole multiple bottles of alcohol and other items. He's been charged with five offences and will front Cairns Magistrates Court on August 21. And king tides will affect Cairns from tomorrow, including streets in Portsmouth and parts of the Esplanade. A tide of 2.8 metres is forecast for 6:40pm tomorrow evening, with those in Cairns City reminded to be cautious where they park their car. The tides are expected in the evening until next Friday, with the highest tide of 3.37 metres forecast for Tuesday and Wednesday. And in sport, the Cowboys are back in the top eight after smashing the Titans 30-8. Last night's win was a huge turnaround for North Queensland after last week's 70-point defeat to the Roosters. Coach Todd Payton says it was the perfect way to respond.
9: Yeah, last week was difficult. First 12, 15 hours after the game was really tough. But we had to get past it, and on the whole, a good response for the club, and really proud of their efforts and the fact that we just held our nerve.
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10: Hi, I'm Phoebe Humphrey. The Shadow Treasurer has accused Pauline Hanson of betraying the people she represents amid reports the One Nation leader used party funds to pay for a luxury hotel during a recent visit to London. Tim Wilson has told Nine it doesn't pass the pub test.
11: We have people who donate to her party from their limited savings. They're struggling to get ahead, and now we find it's going towards Dolce & Gabbana fashion shows, luxury hotel stays in London. I'm starting to see images of global elite.
10: Canberra has asked the Privacy Commissioner to look into those so-called smart glasses amid concerns they could be used to secretly record Australians. The former Prince Andrew has spoken to police after he was allegedly confronted by a stalker at Sandringham Estate, the King's brother providing an eyewitness account after the confrontation with the balaclava-clad offender. A 39-year-old man has been charged. And Matthew McConaughey has met with the Pope, the A-lister shaking hands with the Pontiff during a visit to the Vatican.
6: Ken Frost Homes. White Rock Estate is your sunset address close to the city. 4CA. Your sport now.
10: In sport, the Doggies' top six hopes have been dealt a blow, losing to the Kangaroos by 23 points last night at Marvel Stadium. North Melbourne led at every change. Coach Alistair Clarkson happy with how they handled pressure.
12: Big incentive for the Dogs to win to secure their finals berth. And still a lot on the line for us. You know, we want to finish the season really, really well and to finally get some reward. Pretty special feeling.
10: Switching codes now, the Cowboys have bounced back from last week's 70-point drubbing by the Chooks, beating the Titans 30 points to 8 on the Gold Coast. That's the latest news and sport.
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0: Righto, before we come to the survey says this morning, let's check out the latest through from the Bureau of Meteorology. Happy Friday. And we've had some interesting discussions this morning, particularly when it comes to that shocking incident that occurred on Wednesday in our region. I don't think that'll be the last we hear about that particular matter, but immobilisers, mandatory immobilisers right across the board. I mean, that's one of the things that can be enacted to, I guess, make sure that these things are cut short before they even occur. I mean, you look at your mobile phone. What do you got to do every time you want to get into your mobile phone? It's simple. It's one of those things that we just do on a daily basis these days. And to stop cars from being stolen, a very, very simple and effective method is just to look at a mobiliser. So hopefully, instead of politicising the issue that's occurred over the next few days, maybe we can look at some of those options. Righto, a little cloudy today. We got light winds becoming east to southeasterlies to about 25 k's per hour this morning. Top of 27 degrees today, 27 for tomorrow, up to about 28 on Sunday. Looking like we might start to get a few showers creeping in over the next few days, and those winds starting to drop off just a little over the next few days. A little bit variable and up to about 20 k's per hour over the next few days. Let's head out across the waters today. We've got the southeasterlies to about 20 knots. We've got the seas around a metre, increasing 1 to 1.5 metres north of Cairns. A southeasterly swell around a metre outside the reef, and looking like things will start to improve just a little bit over the next few days, and particularly Monday, Tuesday could be really, really good out across the reef. But variable swell up to about 1.5 metres at times, partly cloudy conditions, and maybe up to about a 60% chance of showers tomorrow. But certainly come Sunday, things should just at least start to taper off a little bit with those winds possibly down to about 10 knots for a good percentage of the day on Sunday. Righto, we've still got a few showers basically off the coast this morning, a few around Bibinda as well, but most of the showers are certainly just out at sea and nothing too solid at all. Currently, it's on 19.5 degrees. A little bit cooler still out at the racecourse this morning. We've got about 16 degrees. Continuing with those observations there at Cairns Airport, 78% relative humidity, a southerly through at about 9 k's an hour. Well, look at that. I've got two callers there already for the survey says this morning, but I've got another spot. I'm always keen to talk to you. Don't be shy. Jump on the phone. 1-300-872-911. Let's have a bit of fun, see if we can solve the survey says.
6: Escape ordinary and embrace extraordinary at Botanica Lifestyle Resort. 9 out of 10 dentists agree listening to Breakfast with Murray Jones won't improve your dental hygiene. So get brushing. Better music and more of it. 4CA. And a bit of

0: 4CA's survey says...
1: Well, I forgot to mention this part, this bit. I have a double pass to go along to Taste Port Douglas across the weekend. I have a family pass to go and check out Thunder in the Canefields also this weekend. So a few prizes this morning. Let's go to caller number... Look at that. I'm going to be in trouble when I get home. I've got 1, 2, 3 girls to talk to this morning. Fiona's number one. Good morning, Fiona. How are you today?
2: Oh, morning, Murray. Good, thank you. Good to talk to you. It's been a week.
1: I noticed you were MIA. You've been busy working home.
2: NED, and I start at 7, so...
1: What a crazy couple of days right across the region. And, you might have heard me talking about that as we finished news up this morning too, talking about, immobilisers, because I just hate it when people want to try and... There's a talk about a rally on the weekend. I just don't know. I do not understand what a rally is going to prove. A vigil, I believe. I think it's sometime tomorrow evening at about 5:30, I believe it is, happening at Fogarty Park for that very sad incident that occurred on Wednesday. I just don't want people to politicise this. And, we talked about, as you know, what do you do when you pick up your mobile phone? You put a code in. Can't we have the same mandatory across the state?
2: Yeah, and you know what? We absolutely need those immobilisers. Look, we took advantage of the government subsidy for the immobilisers for our cars, and it's peace of mind. And we've actually paid for one since because the subsidy has expired. But why are they not extending that?
1: It should be mandatory across the state. And that just means that people simply cannot, steal cars. I mean, there may be isolated incidents where it occurs, but, the police have told me, the police have actually told me the only time a car has been stolen with an immobiliser is because somebody who had this particular car, they wrote out their code on a piece of paper and stuck it beside the keypad on the car. It's like, excuse me, what the hell are they thinking? It's like,
2: That's what I mean. Exactly. So, I definitely think they honestly work. And, we've had them on all our cars. And obviously, it's just peace of mind. I actually paid $1,000 to get one put on my Raptor because it was funny. I went to get my car, went to get my car sunscreened, what do you call it?
1: Oh, to get the film inside, yeah.
2: There was a car out the front, and I said, why is that car out the front? Because it was beside the sun place, the tinting place. And he said, they're the three cars that were stolen overnight.
1: Wow.
2: And I was like, and one was a Raptor. And they're $120,000, Murray, and they trash them. You know what I mean?
1: That's right.
2: Why do I want my car back? Yeah, so that's how I immediately went to a car place and got a quote. It cost me $1,000. It's called The Ghost, and honestly... If you can steal my car with that in it, you're bloody good. Because I sometimes distrust.
1: And look, as we know, they're just so dangerous on the roads and, Grand Theft Auto's got a lot to explain for current society,
2: So why can't they do that? Why can't they reuse that?
1: Yeah, it's just shocking. It really is. Well, we better do it. I got two girls. They're breathing down your neck. And this is, no one's really getting close with this one. Nearly 20% of people say this is the worst thing about travelling. What do you reckon it is?
2: I reckon it's about your clothes not fitting you after you come back because you put on weight.
1: Thankfully, I measured. I did nearly 30,000 steps one day when I was in France because we just seemed to do. We did climb a mountain as well, so thankfully I didn't put on too much weight. But that's always a risk. Good answer. I really like that answer. Let's see what Artie thinks, though. Oh, Artie. we've got to clean up his act. Well, look, I'll go and have a chat to June because I've got a bit going on this morning and I can see I've got a visitor looking at me. So you take care and we'll talk soon. Cheers.
2: See ya.
1: Have a great weekend. Bye. Right, let's go to June. She's online at Clifton Beach. She's been trying hard. Have you come up with any bright ideas in the last 24 hours or so, June?
3: Oh, I've been thinking a lot, but... Nothing's worked, though.
1: Oh, no. Well, maybe a quiet weekend. You're not heading out this weekend either.
3: Yes, we'll be going down to the club this weekend.
1: Yeah. Good on you.
3: Yeah.
1: You enjoy that. Well, look, you know, I should probably keep moving because I can see I've actually got somebody breathing down my neck outside the studio this morning, so we should keep going. Tell me, put me out of my misery. What have you come up with here, June?
3: Well, I'm wondering if we're worried about whether we're locked up at home.
1: Oh, I've done that. It's terrible. And the it's not the right answer, so I can tell you. And the other thing is a pipe bursting at home when you're travelling? They reckon the insurance companies say that is the most common issue for insurance claims, people having burst pipes while they're away, and, of course, it just floods the house and there's nobody there to fix it. Another great answer. Oh, but you're still not there. You know, you've got the whole weekend to ponder. Maybe have a quiet one on Sunday and see if you come up with something clever. I'll keep going because I've got to run this morning. But, look, wonderful to talk to you. You have a fantastic day and we'll talk soon.
3: Good.
1: Cheers.
3: Thank you.
1: Righto, last but not least. Actually, she's not the smarty pants. I know who the smarty pants is at her place. Good morning, Lorraine. How are you today?
4: I'm very good, thank you. I think the smarty pants is my puppy dog, Tibby.
1: Yeah, oh, they're so clever.
4: He knows what he wants and he gets.
1: And actually, I've got a really interesting spot because the actor Charlize Theron, she's enjoying her birthday today, and she played Megyn Kelly in that big film there in the United States. I've even forgotten the name of it, actually. Yeah. And she just couldn't get the voice right to be this other person, to be Megyn Kelly. And she eventually got it right, and it was the dog that alerted her to it. So, yeah, listen out for that. That's coming up shortly. Anyhow, what are you doing for the weekend? You got a quiet one?
4: What am I doing for the weekend? I don't know yet until it comes up. Nothing. Oh. Nothing planned.
1: And you know what? I'm actually the same, you know. I don't think I've got much planned at all this weekend. So I'll take it as it comes.
4: Probably a little bit of gardening for the week.
1: Yeah.
4: Possibly.
1: I'll see you.
4: I'd better get on because you're busy.
1: Yeah, I've got the boss standing there with the arms crossed. No, it's not the boss. No, I've got somebody else that needs to see me.
4: In the office again, Murray?
1: Oh, I know, 10 o'clock, straight to the boss's office. You can see the footsteps up the hallway every day. It's very well worn for me. But what do you got? What do you reckon is 20% of people say that this is the worst thing about travelling?
4: Well, I think it might be that suitcases are overloaded with items, the weight, and then you're taking stuff out and leaving it at the airport. I've actually seen that done.
1: People dumping stuff, I know.
4: Because they're overloaded with the weight. Yeah,
1: I did something really terrible to a friend once. It was actually my friend's birthday, and at her birthday party, I met this girl who my friend had met at the airport. And I said, "Oh, how did you guys get to know each other?" And this girl, who was actually from South America, said, "Oh, I was at the airport, and we were flying to Cairns, and I met your friend Chloe." And she said, "But she was overloaded and was going to be charged a whole heap of money. So what I did was I offered to take one of her bags for her on the flight so she wouldn't get charged more." I thought, oh, what a sweet thing to do. And I was really cheeky to this girl. And I said, "But don't you know that Chloe's a drug dealer? And you should have seen her eyes pop out of her head." And she realised I was only joking. It was a mean thing to do to my friend. So, yeah, I think chucking things out. You know what? You are actually kind of getting closer. Artie's being a stick in the mud. But a good answer, though. A good answer. You're actually getting closer there. Hey, look, I've got to jump. Okay. Look, you have a fantastic weekend. Thank you for the giggles.
4: And you
1: take
4: too.
1: Care. And we'll look forward to catching up next weekend. Thanks, hey. See you soon.
4: Right.
1: Cheers.
4: Bye-bye.
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0: Look at that. It is the 7th of August already. Good to have you along for the breakfast show this morning. And coming up after news, we're going to look back in history. It is our time tunnel for today, but the very latest in 4CA local and national news, it's up next.
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9: Good morning, Louise Nielsen here with you. Homelessness has reached crisis point in Cairns, with the Salvation Army warning a growing number of local families are struggling to keep a roof over their heads. The charity says soaring rents, low vacancy rates and a shortage of affordable housing are pushing more people to seek help.
10: We see now a lot more working families coming to us for support. The biggest group of people that we see that in is women-led families. So we see the single mothers who are holding down either full-time employment or various forms of casual employment to give their kids the best chance at life.
9: That's Jonathan Dyer from the Salvation Army speaking there. According to QCOS, around 2,522 people were on the social housing waitlist in the Cairns region last year. A local hospital has been celebrated for its history and the important part it's played in the community for the last 100 years. Gordondale Hospital was built following a movement led by local mother Edith O'Neill after losing her two sons in World War I in the line of duty. Cairns and Hinterland Hospital and Health Chief Executive Lena Singh says the centenary is not just a celebration of history, but also a celebration of the people who have made the hospital what it is today.
11: Throughout those 100 years, so many things have happened through these walls. So many people have come and gone to either care for patients back in the day, obviously brought a few people into the world as well.
9: And North Queensland Surf Life Saving Clubs will converge on an iconic local beach this weekend for the Port Douglas Surf Carnival. The event will bring together athletes, volunteers and families for the competition on Four Mile Beach. Current Port Douglas Surf Life Saving Club Captain John Goodman and Club Treasurer Brian Markham claimed the Memorial Trophy last year, with Port Douglas aiming to retain the title this year.
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12: Hi, I'm Phoebe Humphrey. Some Labor MPs have come under fire for celebrating falling house prices. Jerome Laxalle posted the headline on social media, changing a quote from an auctioneer who said conditions were the worst he'd seen to the best. Health Minister Mark Butler's told Seven he backs the government's recent changes to capital gains and negative gearing to get first home buyers into the market.
13: First home buyers are now taking centre stage in auctions on Saturday afternoons rather than having to compete time and time again with investors.
12: Pauline Hanson reportedly used party money to pay for rooms at a luxury London hotel that sat empty while she travelled to Italy with Gina Rinehart. That's according to the Nine papers, who claim to have spoken to an insider. AFL club Geelong says it's torn up a secret deal with an unnamed player that absolved it of liability should he suffer another on-field head knock. And a cold spell is moving across the southern half of the country. At least four states will experience icy temperatures by the end of the weekend as a low-pressure system approaches from Antarctica.
1: Ken Frost Homes. White Rock Estate is your sunset address close to the city. 4CA. Your sport now.
12: In sport, the Cowboys have returned to the winners list in the NRL, downing the Titans on the Gold Coast. North Queensland running out 22-point winners to jump to seventh on the table. Coach Todd Payton says it was the perfect way to respond.
14: Last week was difficult. First 12-15 hours after the game was really tough. We had to get past it, and on the whole, a good response for the club.
12: And in AFL, North Melbourne upset the Bulldogs by 23 points in a blow to the Doggies' top six chances. That's the latest news and sport.
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0: A little cloudy today, a little cloudy tomorrow as well, and looking like we'll start to get a slight chance of a shower across the weekend, particularly tomorrow and Sunday, but nothing too solid there. Those east to southeasterlies today to about 25 k's an hour, top of 27 degrees right across the board. A little warmer on Sunday though, up to about 28 degrees. Currently, most of those showers still staying out at sea, just a few light sprinkles around Bibinda this morning. Apart from that, we're looking pretty clear for the bulk of the region. Just up over 20 degrees now at the Cairns Airport. At the race course, still just teetering above 16 degrees, so still that little bit cooler, around about 78% relative humidity, and that's southerly through at about 9 k's an hour. Looking back in history, it is our time tunnel for today. It's up next.
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1: Today is the 7th of August. If it is your birthday today, maybe a special anniversary that you're celebrating, have yourself a wonderful day. Well, we kick it off kind of in Tasmania, Frasinet Bay down in Tasmania. I'm sure you've heard of that. Well, on this day back in 1779, Louis de Frasinet, the French navigator and explorer, was born. So it was after that particular person that the Frasinet Bay was actually named. He died back in 1842. In 1858, the first Australian rules football match was played between Melbourne Grammar and Scotch College. A 40-a-side contest that continued over two subsequent Saturdays, ending in a draw, with each side kicking one goal. Would have been a lot of hard work by the sound of things. In 1947, the voyage of Norwegian explorer Tor Heyerdahl ended after the Contiki crashed into a reef off the Polynesian Islands. American singer B.J. Thomas was born on this day back in 1942. Here he is talking about his lifelong struggles with drug addiction.
2: When I first started singing, I was 15, and I was signed to just a local small-time producer in Houston, and he'd say, here, man, take one of these and make you feel great, you know, because I'd be tired at the session. I said, man, I want to go home and go to sleep. And he'd say, take one of these and make you feel great. And I'd take one, and it made me feel great, you know. So I took them, but not really knowing what they were going to end up doing to me, really, until really it was too late. I was at the point where I was taking, like, I'd wake up, when I'd wake up 2 or 3 or 4 in the afternoon, I'd start off, I'd lay me about 40 out, and I'd start off till I took the 40, till I got to where I wanted to be, you know. And you, of course, if you take 40 and you start coming down, then you got to take 80 to get back up to where you were.
1: So sad to get so deeply hooked at such a young age. There he is, B.J. Thomas, born on this day back in 1942. He died age 78 back in 2021. The X-Files, David Duchovny, turning 65 years of age today. And when it comes to technology, he's always had a few issues there.
3: Then I was doing an interview and somebody was asking me about UFOs, and they said, you know, it's something about this new UFO cache or whatever, and does anybody DM you, blah, blah, blah. And I was like, oh, DMUs, is that what they call UFOs now? DMUs? I was like, I haven't heard of this DMU, demilitarized, unidentified.
1: Yeah, some of the slang these days, it can get very, very confusing. But there he is, the X-Files' David Duchovny, who turned 65 today. Sophie Lee is turning 58, and Charlize Theron is turning 51 years of age today. I'm sure you remember her playing Megyn Kelly, and it was her dog, Berkeley, that eventually told her that she had the accent and, of course, the voice 100% right.
4: 6 weeks into it, I got a little panicked. I was like, I don't think this is going to happen. And then I did this kind of monologue, and I gave it a real shot. And out of nowhere, Berkeley, who's just been asleep for 6 weeks by my feet, went... Like, he had this look in his face where he was like, why are you sounding like that? You're not my mom. And that's when I was like, oh... I think we're there.
1: Mum turned into an alien, Charlize Theron. They're talking about her puppy dog, Berkeley. She turns 51 years of age today. And Australian actress and rapper Abby Cornish is turning 44 years of age today. If it's a special day for you, enjoy the 7th of October. He would have been having a birthday had he still been with us and not hooked on all the bad stuff, unfortunately. B.J. Thomas... What a classic song, hey, in his version. Hooked on a Feeling right here at 4CA.

Well, I never quite knew about the depths of the addiction there for BJ Thomas, and it started so early as well. Hooked on a feeling and sadly hooked on a few other things as well, but a great guy, a great singer, there's no doubt about that. Well, good morning, it's Murray. Nice to have you along for the Brekkie Show. We do thanks to our friends at Botanical Lifestyle Resort. Our Ken Frost Corner, we've got young Alex who joins us after news at 9 o'clock this morning. We'll be crossing to the police station, the Bureau of Meteorology, so still a bit happening, and we might talk to Steve at Holloway's Beach. Bit of a special event happening at Holloway's across the weekend. We'll find out some

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industry, you're gonna take on the world someday. You got blood on your face, a big disgrace, waving your banner all over the place. We

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1: What's going on? 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
7: Hi there, Louise Nielsen here with you. The Salvation Army is sounding the alarm over what it calls a national homelessness emergency, warning more Cairns locals are being priced out of the rental market. It comes as the face of homelessness changes, with more working families, single parents and older Australians seeking support.
8: Homelessness is usually referred to as a crisis, and that's definitely been the term that's used the last few years, but we believe that this has turned into a larger scale problem than that. The reason for that is it's the perfect storm of housing availability being at extremely low levels.
7: That's Jonathan Dyer from the Salvation Army speaking there. It comes as we mark National Homelessness Week. According to QCOS, around 2,522 people were on the social housing waitlist in the Cairns region last year. Far Northern small and family businesses have accessed funding to help them deter crime and improve safety. 20 local businesses will be supported as part of the $40 million Secure Communities Partnership Program. It includes Cardzilla, Guardian Electrical and Palooka. Minister for Small and Family Business, Steve Minikin, says the funding will help businesses install measures such as CCTV, security lighting, alarms and access control systems.
9: The reason it's great to be in Cairns in particular is that there's about $180,000 that will be going out the door to different small and family businesses in Cairns and surrounds, about 20 in total.
7: And King Tides will affect Cairns from tomorrow, including streets in Portsmouth and parts of the Esplanade. The tides are expected in the evening until next Friday, with the highest tide of 3.37 metres forecast for Tuesday and Wednesday. And the Cowboys have kept their finals hopes alive after beating the Titans 30-8 on the Gold Coast. Back rower Hilum Lukey starred for North Queensland, scoring two tries in last night's win. Coach Todd Payton says Lukey has been great all year.
10: His numbers have been great all year. Like, he's punched out a lot of minutes. I don't think he's missed a game. And he's making 40-plus tackles every week. And his defence and tackling has gotten better each week, the way he moves. He's a real threat on the edge. I'm really happy for him because he's put in the work off the back of a couple of ACLs.
2: National news now.
11: Hi, I'm Phoebe Humphrey. The Attorney General's asked the privacy watchdog to investigate so-called smart glasses after a Kmart version has flown off the shelves. Michelle Rowland is worried they could be used to record Aussies without their knowledge. Chief Information Security Officer River Nigrin telling Seven it's hard to know where footage from the cheaper version of the glasses will be stored.
12: A lot harder to actually monitor. Third-party risk is a major concern for most organisations, even Meta.
11: An insider claims Pauline Hanson used party funds to pay for her stay in a London hotel. Nine Papers reports the One Nation leader booked multiple rooms, but they remained vacant while she stayed in Italy with Gina Reinhart. She did not use taxpayer funds. The US is sending more than 2,000 personnel to Western Australia to support AUKUS submarine works. The federal government insists the Americans' presence in the state is not a US base on Aussie soil. And we're being warned we could face a super El Nino. A US meteorologist says it could be the strongest in at least 500 years.
2: Ken Frost Homes. White Rock Estate is your sunset address close to the city. 4CA. Your sport now.
11: In sport, more bad news for the Dogs in last night's loss to North Melbourne. Doggies ruck Tim English hurt his knee in the final term and was taken off the ground. Coach Luke Beveridge not giving too much away.
13: I can't give you an update. I don't know the extent of the injury, what's happening. We didn't put him back on, obviously.
11: North Queensland has jumped to seventh on the NRL table after beating the Titans 30-8 on the Gold Coast last night. And Matilda star Katrina Gorry has announced she's taking a break from soccer 1 year out from the Women's World Cup. That's the latest news and sport.
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0: We have had an update arrive from the Bureau this morning. Let's have a look and see what's in store today. Partly cloudy. We've got those east to southeasterlies to about 25 k's an hour today, to about 27 degrees today. Around about 27 for tomorrow as well. Looking like we might have a slight chance of showers. Those showers just starting to creep in a little across the weekend. But those variable winds, generally east to southeasterlies for 25 k's an hour for a lot of the weekend. But we'll start to drop off a little on Sunday. Let's have a look and see. Out across the waters. No update there, but southeasterlies to about 20 knots, so we're continuing with the same. The sea's around a metre, increasing 1 to 1.5 metres north of Cairns. Southeasterly swell, around a metre outside the reef, increasing 1 to 1.5 throughout the morning, then turning east to southeasterlies to about 1.5. Those are swells throughout the afternoon. Partly cloudy conditions, and it looks like we might get about a 60% chance of showers across the waters over the weekend. Nice and clear for showers now. They've completely disappeared off radar. Don't know whether that's a glitch or whether it's actually what's occurring. Temperature-wise, we're up to about 17.5 degrees at the racecourse this morning, 20 degrees in the CBD or at the airport there, 73% relative humidity, and that southeasterly wind through at about 17 k's an hour. Well, I was lucky enough to talk to the lead singer of Bachelor Girl, Tanya Doko. What an amazing singer. We'll hear from her in just a sec. And we're going to cross to Holloway's Beach and find out about something that you can do to while away your Sunday, a wonderful local community event. 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
2: 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It's breakfast with Murray Jones. Better music and more of it. 4CA.

0: Here's a guy who's far more responsible than that girl there, that character from Bachelor Girl and her buses and trains. Let's cross to Steve. He's at Holloway's Beach. Good morning, Steve. How are you today?
1: Good morning, Murray. I'm pretty well, thank you.
0: Very responsible. And I know you make a lot of effort for your community there at Holloway's Beach. And we didn't talk about this morning, but we're going to talk about it right now. We've got a great opportunity to get out and enjoy some of the colours of tropical North Queensland. Holloway's Beach, bit of a market happening on Sunday morning, Steve.
1: Yeah, that's right, Murray. There's another market coming up in the Sid and Jane Granville Park on Oleander Street. Unfortunately, of course, the beach was washed away very badly and it's not possible to have the markets down there. The bridge is progressing, but the beach is going to be some way off, I believe, before they'll be able to go back there. But there's the effort made to continue the second Sunday in the month for the Holloway's Beach markets, and this is another one. It's coming up on Sunday, 8 o'clock till 1 o'clock. There's a fair bit of range. There's a jumping castle for the kids.
0: Yeah.
1: Painting. Yeah. Silly hair day for the dogs and kids. It's a dog's fun day out.
0: Okay. A silly hair day. Mate, I could just get out of bed and probably just win that competition, I reckon. And of course, you know, they can colour their hair, just do some crazy stuff, eh?
1: Yeah. And there's prizes for the best dressed dog and the prettiest dog. We've got the Bad Boys of Euchre back there again.
0: Oh, okay.
1: They were very popular. They're well known around Cairns.
0: Yeah.
1: And there's also the Bagpipe Boys. These are a group who come along and they're good blokes. They just go around, and a lot of people don't have a lot to do with bagpipes up here. But
0: no.
1: They always sort of grab people's attention. And, of course, there's the usual heaps and heaps of stalls and coffee van there. And terrific food trucks. Holloway's Men's Shed will be having the bacon and egg burgers for breakfast again, and sausage sizzle with hash browns. And a general fun day. And it looks as though the weather will be good for it too. We've been lucky again.
0: Yeah. There could be just a few sneaky showers, but probably more likely to be later in the day. So it's likely to be...
1: Yeah.
0: You know, it's going to be a good day. Yeah, so, yeah, I think it's worthwhile getting out. These bagpipe boys, I mean, when they play the bagpipes well, they sound just amazing. And these guys do sound like they're pretty good.
1: They are. Yes, they are. I don't know that they're fully professional, but they are very, very good. And, you know, they just grab people's attention. It's very rousing sort of music, you know, and... they're just something a bit different. And, of course, the Bad Boys of Uke, well, they're well-known and good character fun and so forth. It should be a great day. And it'd be good to see lots of kids there and so forth.
0: We
1: always have a good day there. There's plenty of things for people to look at, lots of plants and jewellery and clothing and all sorts of stuff.
0: Mate, it sounds wonderful. And, I mean, thank you for your work and the committee, the whole team there, and really good, because I know it's been a tough couple of years. Gee, it's coming up to nearly 3 years, I guess it'll be at Christmas time for Holloway. So really good for you guys to get out and about. And, of course, just the boys of Uke, all the bits and pieces and the bagpipe boys, wonderful opportunity to get it there in there and support your local community and all our friends at Holloway's Beach. Good on you, Steve. You're a legend. Thank you.
1: Thanks very much, mate.
0: You have a wonderful day, and it's always good to talk to you. We'll look forward to seeing you there. It kicks off bright and early, 8 a.m. on Sunday morning, Holloway's Beach. It's going to be a wonderful day, no doubt. 4CA, good morning. It's 14 past 9. Ken Frost Corner. Alex Loughton joins me in a couple of minutes' time.

0: 100% Cairns and the Tropical North. It's 8464 CA. It is Friday. Therefore, we got Ken Frost Corner. Alex Loughton, good morning. How are you?
1: Murray Jones, OMG. It's a fantastic looking weekend coming up.
0: Mate, it certainly is. But look, I do want to start with the basketball. I mean, still an amazing season for both the Dolphins and the Marlins.
1: Oh, mate.
0: But heartbreak is at the last hurdle.
1: I cannot. But I think the whole basketball community is in a bit of shock because the Marlins' highest seed undefeated in the season. I think that might have worked against them.
0: Yeah,
1: last,
0: I think it does sometimes.
1: Because Ipswich came in with a free swing and they had former NBL superstar Lamar Patterson, who's a veteran. Now, you just can't underestimate those wily veterans that can reload with this amazing ability right when it's needed at playoff time. And Lamar Patterson owned the Marlins side and then they had a very big contribution from Lockie Anderson. But look, they got it done. But there was a one or two point game and it did stretch out to 10. But Marlins just couldn't secure the semifinal. It's brutal. I mean, that is sport in general. It can have very brutal finish. But for the Dolphins as well to go down as a higher seed as well. So it was really I think the whole stadium was in a bit of shock, but certainly, as you said, just such an incredible season from both sides and such a huge amount of interest from other clubs looking at Cairns basketball now, going, how have they done this? How have they been so successful? There's been some really good marketing behind it as well. And that certainly brought in corporate sponsorships and things like that. So they've built up a very good product that's in a very good hands for next season.
0: And look, we've got to focus on the positives because they've just done so well. But, you know, you see so many teams. I mean, even in the NRL, the AFL, number one on the ladder all the way, but they just fall over at the end.
1: Well, three of the Marlins, interesting. So Luke Yates, the big, he signed with the Taipans. Yep. Amarco Doyle is signed with Illawarra Hawks. Joel Kalu, the coach, is back with Illawarra Hawks as an assistant coach. Cody Stappens, the MVP of the league. His contracts and things with the NBL is yet to be decided, but he certainly put himself in a perfect position. Yeah. So how good is that? So many players coming out of the men's squad, for instance, really pushing into the National League now. So it's a really good, it's so exciting to see these players. Some are established, like Cody, of course, but to see these peripheral guys do so well and get the chance in the big leagues.
0: Certainly sad for a few locals because I think they pinned a lot of hopes on this one and so much good support. So good to see that support throughout the season. Righto, let's talk about Rugby League, Northern Pride and, of course, the women's team as well. Still had a pretty good season.
1: Yeah, it's still a good season and they've just come off a bye weekend. So they're chomping at the bit, Muzz. This is Barlow Park tomorrow night or afternoon. It's a 1:20 for the women, 3 p.m. for the men's and they cannot wait to unload. When you have those weeks off, Muzz, you would know this. When you come back to the studio, you must be chomping at the bit. Like the energy levels will be through the roof.
0: Oh, definitely. After I just had that holiday overseas last year, I was dying to get back in here.
1: Well, it's different for athletes, Muzz. Maybe I've used a bad example. But I can tell you that they are keen as and they can't wait to put on a good show down at Barlow Park. So it's one of the most affordable family tickets going around. It's really good action. And on a perfect afternoon, weather-wise, it's going to be so much fun. So get your tickets or get them at the gate and at Barlow Park there, the Northern Pride women in the BMD Cup and then the men's going in the HPC Cup is going to be an absolute cracker. Coach Sam Williams cannot wait to get this thing rolling a bit more. The ninth on the ladder, Muzz, so they've still got a chance to push into that top eight. I think they've learned a lot from those five ties. Well, I hope they've learned a lot because they're going to take that into this last few rounds of the season, and certainly for the women under Coach Colin Wilkie. They're six on the ladder right now, Muzz, but three wins, four losses, but they've had some really good positive signs, and I think they're looking to capitalise now with that momentum, that team chemistry that's starting to come together.
0: Righto, look, before we start talking about some great options coming up this weekend to get yourself into a brand new property, let's talk about $55,000 available in the series, and actually, I do have another family pass to give away. Thunder in the Cane Fields kicks off tonight at the Edmonton or the Cairns Speedway.
1: Absolutely. So this is the final third and fourth night of this double weekend series. Mm. So this has been a major event for Cairns Speedway. So many sprint cars and wingless sprint cars going at it, just toe-to-toe action. And you don't know where to look. There's speed everywhere on the racetrack. So it's exciting. And they turn into little mini battles. It might be a battle for second or third and a battle for fourth or fifth. But you just your eyes just keep darting over and it's so fast. They go around a 600-meter track in 11 seconds, Muzz.
0: Wow.
1: That's about 165 kilometers an hour. So it's really cranking. And then the oval shape of the track is banked. And the crowd certainly love it. And you know what? It's safe for the kids because I see families set up, mums set up with the kids just running around on the grass, having a great time.
0: Yeah, sure.
1: And their partners are there enjoying the show as well with their mates or having a beer. And it really is a family-friendly event and high adrenaline, methanol-fueled. So it's an exciting one. And we can't wait to finish this weekend. I'm doing the live stream, Muzz, so this is a massive weekend. I'm going to be in a body bag on Sunday, I can tell you that. But it's such a huge event with so many people working hard behind the scenes for a community-run club.
0: It's
1: a community-run club in Edmonton. It's off Thompson Road in Edmonton, and it's happening from 5 p.m. Friday, tonight and Saturday night.
0: Yep, cool. If you'd like a family pass to go along either tonight or tomorrow night, jump on the phone. Let's give it away right now, 1-300-872-911. Righto, let's talk a little bit more about some of the opportunities. And right across the weekend, between 11 and 3, you can go and check out some wonderful opportunities on the northern beaches there at Deep Creek Estate at Clifton Beach.
1: And I want to talk about Mandalay Street, Muzz. This street leads into Hope Street, which then heads down to Clifton Beach, that beautiful Arlington Esplanade, the leisure trails right there. There's so many really good lifestyle changes that can happen when you move into an estate like this. And Lot 104 Mandalay, this is a really surprising home in terms of the floor space internally, 245 square metres internal. That's massive. There's a 3 tiled outdoor area. So you've got your porch area, Muzz, but you've also got the front patio. Now, behind your fence is Melaleuca trees and vegetation, so you feel like you're in a really secluded part of the street. And at the back as well, another tiled area, perhaps a little bistro set and sit in amongst your garden. So just some really nice indoor-outdoor connectivity, and I think that's one of the hero things about these designs is that you really feel like it's tropical living.
0: Mm.
1: So it's indoor-outdoor. The ocean breezes are flowing through this estate. Very, very nice with the Melaleuca trees and the two flowing streams either side of the estate. But check it out, 11 to 3 p.m. daily, Muzz. That's today as well, except for Tuesdays. But chat to the team. They'll be based at Lot 104 Mandalay, the very one I was talking about. And they'd love to see you and chat about it and just show you different designs. There's so much going on.
0: And when those Melaleucas are in flower too, they're just beautiful up there in the beaches. I certainly remember that as well. Right, let's move down to the south side. Position, so close to the CBD, and an opportunity to get into a property and some amazing prices in the 800s at White Rock Estate, Alex.
1: Absolutely. And most times when you think, the estates are moving to the south side, we're thinking Gordon Vale and Edmonton, perhaps in our Mount Peter Estate. But White Rock Estate, it's 9 kilometres from the Cairns CBD, starting at $825,000. This is for Lot 11 Flagstaff Way, while stocks last, of course. And then they're more around the mid-800s, but plenty on offer. Lot 209 Denver Street is a 4-bedroom, 2-bathroom plus media room. There's so much space for the family. And this is really a great estate because the sun setting over those mountain backdrop
0: to the west
1: is just sensational. And as you mentioned, Mount Sheridan Shops only 2 kilometres away. There's two great schools within 1.5 kilometres of the estate. This is down Denver Street in White Rock, and you can check it all out 11 to 3 p.m. on Saturday and Sunday, Muzz. Just look for the signage because the agents will be based right there on Denver or Flagstaff Way, and they'd love to show you around the different designs. Just remember, there's a 10-kilowatt solar system on every home, a 4-camera security system. There's so many things that are included in our list that come as standard, and I think people don't they underestimate how expansive that inclusions list really is.
0: Yeah, sure. Great opportunities. I mean, look, let's just quickly talk about this particular one, Lot 11 at Flagstaff Way. We're talking about an entry price, brand new, with all those extras you've just listed, $825,000. So, you know, so accessible.
1: Absolutely. And now Flagstaff Way is this cul-de-sac, so it does unreal. Feel secluded and private, and lined by trees either side. So you do feel like you're in a cozy little pocket there. So it's really a really nice way to be so close to everything. It's almost unbelievable that your family can move into somewhere with all those things in abundance around you.
0: Well, I reckon you deserve the best. You got such a busy weekend.
1: Mate, I think you deserve the best. Feel the difference, Muzz, when you step into a Ken Frost home.
0: 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Thank you, Alex. We've got your whole title there. You have a wonderful, busy weekend and good luck on Sunday. Have a good sleep.
1: Have a good one, Muzz. Cheers.
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0: And I've just had a look in my little prize cupboard. I still have a double pass to go along and check out Taste Port Douglas. It actually kicked off, I think just yesterday actually, happening over the next few days. Your chance to go and have some wonderful food and wine. All roads leading to Port Douglas this weekend. So if you're keen, if you can come and pick up the ticket today, the Sheraton Grand Mirage in Port Douglas, it is happening. It's going to be a fantastic, fantastic weekend. Stalls, bars, live music, local produce, lots of wonderful food, wine as well. Taste Port Douglas, the Food and Wine Festival. If you can, jump on the phone, 1300 872 911.

0: What a wonderful sound. And what a night I had last night. It's all over. Speaking of the Irish, we had a fantastic night last night when we checked out Taste of Ireland. Those guys, those girls, just incredible, particularly the guys. I don't know, there's, a degree of athleticism, but when they do their dancing, and I tell you what, the clippity-clomp, those guys, they're just incredible. But a wonderful show. It's Left Town. Last night was the last show, but if you went along, we had some double passes to give away. Hopefully you enjoyed it as well, but a fantastic night at CPAC last night for A Taste of Ireland. Righto, stolen cars. Let's talk about some of the things that have happened, the crime rap from overnight. We come to the guys at the Cancaster Crime Prevention Office, and I think our Sergeant Kerry Coolican's on board today. We join her in a couple of minutes' time. Stay right there.
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3: 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And a couple of tracks from Dancing on the Ceiling from Lionel Richie. It's our classic album double.
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0: Righto, let's get on the right page. And she's had a busy morning this morning. That's why I was talking to her for so long in the background. Sergeant Kerry Coolican, good morning, Kerry. How are you today?
12: I'm very good, thanks. And yourself?
0: Really good, really good. I don't have to rely on Brisbane, so I'm doing okay this morning, so it's all pretty good.
12: It's a good start.
0: Let's kick off with an armed robbery at Gundy Bend, I believe, yesterday.
12: Yeah, this Gundy Bend's down in the Cassowary Coast area, and our Innisfail police charged a 14-year-old boy following an incident at a Gundy Bend business yesterday. We're alleging about 3:30pm the boys entered a Palmerston Drive business and threatened staff with a knife. police before stealing a quantity of cash. Now, thankfully, no one was physically injured, but the boy was rounded up very quickly by police, was arrested a short time later, and our officers, detectives from the Child Protection Investigation Unit, charged him with one count each of robbery with violence and stealing, and he's scheduled to appear in the Innisfail Children's Court on August 17.
0: Now, I also understand there's been an incident this morning, and I don't believe many details have been released yet, but I think along Spence Street it was. There's been an incident where the public have stepped in this morning.
12: Yes, I understand that someone's had property stolen. So about 8 o'clock this morning, I believe that a woman was standing on the corner of Bunda Street and near the intersection of Spence Street, where the train tracks are there, speaking to someone on her mobile phone, and someone's come up from behind and snatched the phone out of her hand. Now the alleged offender's run across the road and was apprehended by a member of the public. So some great work done by members of the public, and then police obviously came and have conducted further investigations and are still ongoing with that one. So we'll probably have something about that on Monday. But this sort of stuff is another timely reminder. I know I've not long come back from an overseas trip, and we had issues with people stealing phones and that sort of thing around some of the places that we went to. So we were aware of it, but it still happened to one of our party. And the amount of time and effort it took to cancel the phone and change everything and then interrupted everyone's holiday plans, it can be quite taxing. So this sort of thing has started to creep into Australia now, where people are snatching property off off people walking on the street. So we just all need to be vigilant and pay attention to what's happening around us. And I know if you're having a chat on your phone, you're not expecting someone to come up and snatch it from your hand. Yeah. So it just highlights something else that we've got to be mindful of. So, but we had great work done by members of the public, quick work done by them, and also police arrived a very short time as soon as we got notified of the incident. So very good job all round.
0: And I'm also fairly careful, even if you're sitting at an outdoor cafe, just leaving your phone on the table as well, you know.
12: That's exactly right. And for handbags too, ladies with handbags, I don't often take a handbag out with me anymore. I generally have a phone and wallet and that sort of thing in my pocket. Yep. But if you do take a handbag, I know I've seen ladies that have had the little clip that attaches to the dining table and your bags hanging underneath. But if all else fails, tie your handbag strap around your chair and keep it either on your lap or underneath the table directly in front of you, rather than hooking it on the back of a chair or leaving it on the bench. And that goes for mobile phones as well. Don't leave them sitting on the tables because people can easily walk past and snatch your belongings as they go by. And then they're already upright and mobile and running, and you're trying to get out of your chair to get there. So it's very difficult to try
0: catch
12: and track
0: up,
12: someone down.
0: You're already quite a few steps behind. Look, Kerry, if I can just touch on another issue. Obviously, there's been a lot of discussion in our community, outrage and, you know, a lot of sadness too in relation to the incident that occurred at Smithfield on Wednesday, stemming from a stolen car from Palm Cove. And obviously, you know, it's a situation where, sure, you know, people who do leave keys out at night and cars get stolen, we can't really make them liable for incidents that then occur in the car. But certainly the immobilisers, you know, and from your experience with the police there, I believe that generally when it comes to immobilisers, they just basically, prevention better than cure. People just simply cannot steal cars. I don't know whether the circumstances of what's occurred on Wednesday would have made any difference in this particular matter, but I think as a general principle thing, some of the things that we can look at doing to prevent these incidents occurring, certainly immobilisers seem to be a very good way to go.
12: Look, the immobiliser program, when it came out, it was very, very successful insofar as a lot of people managed to get the immobilisers fitted, but there were also a lot of people that picked up the free vouchers but never did anything else about it. So we didn't have the same input with people were putting their hand up, taking the vouchers, but never actually progressed it any further. But the immobilisers are still a very valuable tool in our community, and there's a lot of suppliers that are still out and about doing their job in Cairns. And for the people that do have the immobilisers fitted, there's a less likelihood of their vehicle being stolen, even if car keys are stolen, because you need to actually punch in a key code into the immobiliser before they can actually take the car. Now, I've had to move someone's car recently, and I got in the car and I couldn't start it. I'm thinking, what's going on here? I had the keys and everything. I had to ring this person and say, what is your password? Because I found the immobiliser in the vehicle, and she passed on the immobiliser code, and then I've punched it in, got the instructions, and some of them are different. Sometimes you've got to punch in a number, or sometimes you've got to do something different in the car. It's all different. Everyone's got a different one. So it's something that's very unique to that vehicle, and only generally the driver or someone in that family would know how to start that car with an immobiliser. So that's something that would prevent people having their cars stolen, even if the key is stolen. So it might be worthwhile investing in it, even if it is a couple of $100 that you weren't expecting to pay. It might be much better and much cheaper in the long run, rather than having to replace a vehicle that's been trashed or going without a vehicle for such a long period of time. So I'm a big fan of them. I don't have one myself, but I'm still a big fan of the immobilisers.
0: And look, you know, there may be a degree of inconvenience, but as we saw on Wednesday and a few weeks ago here in town at Stratford there, that incident where a young boy was killed, you know, preventing, you know, people getting into cars and stealing cars, sure, there might be some inconvenience for users, but for families of people who get killed in car accidents as a result of stolen cars, it's a small price to pay.
12: Yeah, and look, the circumstances around the vehicle being stolen the other day, that was just very unfortunate and poor circumstances for the person involved with the car. But tragic results regardless. And the devastation in the community when something like this happens, it's far-reaching, and it makes you think, what else can I do, excuse me, to prevent this sort of thing from happening? I'm going to lose my voice. I've been talking too long. And, of course, I don't have a drink anywhere near me, so it might be nearly time to knock off.